0: floods and heat-related deaths. UN Secretary General Antonio Guterres says the world must heed an urgent climate warning.
1: El Niño conditions will pour fuel on the fire of a warming world.
0: Large parts of India are sweltering through temperatures above 45 degrees Celsius, while most of Western Europe broke May heat records last week.
2: Senior government ministers are defending the $368 billion AUKUS deal amid questions about the security pact from one government backbencher. Ed Husic says Australia should look at renegotiating the deal and to start contemplating alternative options. But Foreign Minister Penny Wong insists that the partnership with the United States and the United Kingdom is warranted.
3: We believe it is in the best interests of our country for this project to continue to proceed. We believe it is necessary for Australian security, and we believe chopping and changing will only set the country back.
2: Also in the headlines today, the New South Wales Premier is welcoming a change allowing women to gain access to the oral contraceptive pill from the chemist. From Friday, pharmacists who've completed the relevant training will be allowed to prescribe the pill directly to low-risk younger women. Chris Minns says the government will initially help to foot the bill of the program on upskilling those pharmacists.
4: This is exactly what we need. The reason we need it is because we've got packed out GPs, we've got full emergency departments, and we have ready, willing and able pharmacists and chemists in New South Wales that are desperate and able to help women in our state.
2: Traffic is being diverted through a swarm of bees on the Warrego Highway in southwest Queensland this morning. A truck carrying hives rolled earlier today west of Roma. SES volunteer Wayne Bryant says the cleanup is still underway and the bees are still in the air.
5: We've got a pile of destroyed hives and a swarm of angry bees around about a 10-metre circumference around the truck, which is on its side.
2: And just briefly, the Australian men's cricket team has beaten Pakistan by 41 runs in Game 2 of their one-day series in Lahore, with Cameron Green and Josh Inglis both making half centuries. That's the news for now, right around Australia or the world. If you're streaming online, it's Triple J.

0: just keeps going.
1: Genesis Owusu, life keeps going here on Triple J Mornings. Good to be with you. My name is Lucy Smith. Some exciting news this morning. Yes! Barry Can't Swim is going to be returning to our shores. Plus, Interplanetary Criminal is coming our way. Richie Horton and a whole string of acts that are making up three festivals around Australia. You've got Overtone on the Gold Coast. Mallgrab is going to be at that. Bella Claxton. Liza, Eva Charlie, Swim. Freeform Festival is going down in Melbourne. Some of those artists will be repeating these appearances. And Modem Festival, or Mode Festival, in Sydney. Damn. Some really great up-and-coming names on here too, like Harry Hayes. And our very own Memphis LK is going to be there too. All those details you can check out right now over on Triple J's Instagram. Excellent electronic music out the wazoo. Three full days in the Goldie, Sydney and Melbourne. Right here, this is Memphis LK, Out My Body, Triple J.

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1: 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I'm kidding.
0: Oh, they're going to come for you. The people on the album are correlating with music, fashion and film. John Cale, who featured on House from the Wuthering Heights album, Marc Jacobs and Martin Scorsese. 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
0: Well.
1: And I said, Ligma. I know Ligma.
0: You said that's Ligma, Sugma and Nanya.
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It's Malcolm Todd on Triple J. I saw your face. And before that, what did I play for you? A little Memphis LK, Out My Body. You are listening to Triple J. My name is Lucy. It is Wednesday. And you might be lamenting the end of Hacks, a great US series which just wrapped up its fifth season. And I went to watch season five the other day. And when I did, I thought, you know what? I'm going to do that thing where you watch a recap video, you know, recapping season four before you start season five. And I'm getting to the end of the recap video, and then there's an entire episode that I haven't watched. I went, what? I completely missed the last episode of season four. I thought I'd watch the finale, but there was an additional episode in that season which I needed to catch up on before I could watch season five. So I was pleasantly surprised, but also a little thrown. But I watched this episode, and essentially what Hacks is about is it about this, older female comedian who is a woman in comedy, quote unquote, who needs to kind of fight, you know, being irrelevant or growing out of the zeitgeist. So they hire this young writer to help her pizzazz her show. And, you know, it's kind of giving buddy comedy, but drama ensues. It's an excellent series.

series. I'm currently through season 5, but I was watching the last episode of season 4 and I was so impressed by one of the needle drops. This is one of my favorite things when I'm watching film, TV, and there is just a moment that is punctuated by a really great track. And I'm particularly excited when it's an Australian artist. So I'm not going to give too much away, but basically in this season finale of season 4, the main character, Deborah, the older comedian, she is kind of going through, I don't know, a bit of a rough patch. She doesn't really know who she is. She's going through a bit of an identity crisis. And frankly, she's bored and trying to figure herself out. And then in comes this track from Emma Louise from a few years ago. It's called Wish You Well. And it was just the perfect needle drop moment.

Emma Louise, wish you well. That track coming out in 2018, and I was so surprised, excited to hear it 7 years later, featuring on season 4 of Hacks in the season finale. I'm watching it, and then I just hear those familiar chords coming in, and I go, hang on, that's Emma Louise. One of my favourite songs that was released in 2018 from her record Lilac Everything. And I always get such a kick when I hear Australian artists synced in US shows or UK shows. So sick to see. And you know what? I've now caught up. I'm watching Hacks season 5. I'm not yet at the finale, but I've been loving some of the needle drops in that series as well. Have you heard any great needle drops recently in film, in a TV show that you're watching? Of course, we've had G Flip have a big moment in Off Campus recently. George Alice also featuring in Off Campus. Let me know if there's anything I should keep an eye and an ear out for. 0439 75 7555. Right now, Gem Cassidaly, this is Speak Now, and we'll do some Fat Dog after this.

0: After over 1,000 entries, we've sifted through the lot and come out with our 5 finalists from this year's Unearth Tyre competition.
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2: Language warning,

Right there, the Terries for Like a Virgin in 2022, covering Ben Lee's Catch My Disease, giving a shout out to a whole lot of mates in the Aussie music scene and a favourite for Like a Virgin. When we counted down our hottest 100 of Like a Virgin, that came in at number 37, and they were just so stoked about it. The Terries, you can check out that lab over on Triple J's YouTube channel and their original alongside it. Before that, you had sorry, I was about to swear then. You had Fat Dog, Go F Yourself, new music from the South London group, and Jem Casadale at the very top with Speak Now. My name's Lucy and I'm taking you through some of the best needle drops that you have heard recently after I clocked Emma Louise's Wish You Well in the season finale of Hacks Season 4. Now, two of you, John and Xander, have both texted in about The Boys. John, you reckon you got your phone out to Shazam something in The Boys at least every single episode. And Suzanne, you have alerted me to an animated series called Invincible where Amel and the Sniffers feature heavily throughout it. Their tracks From Comfort to Me in very high octane sequences. Oh, yeah. Oh, okay. I'm seeing a brawl in season 2. No spoilers. That's awesome. That's what I mean. I love seeing Australian acts coming through in these big series. So if there's something that we should be across, let me know. 0439 757 555. What's a needle drop that's taken you by surprise recently in a film or a TV show? Hey, coming up, new music from Tuvalu and Lee Sodi right here, former Unearthed High winner with Purr.

sky full of light, and none of them stars. But each white silvery flicker is a faithful reminder to us of a weight that's in youth that makes a dick of a soul. And if it happened today, then it's probably happened before.

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Of love and ease, of my limited life. The past in a violent and ritual screw.

Gang of Youths, The Deeper Size, The Frankest Shadows. Scooby, you said Lucy. I needed some Deeper Size today in the truck. Nothing has been the same since Gang of Youths disappeared. And hey, even they acknowledged that recently. They put up a poster for a festival that they're playing in the UK called All Points East. And they said, remember Gang of Youths? They're back. Come on. Come back fully, boys. We need some more music. That one taking you way back to their record, Go Farther in Lightness. Before it, we had Tuvalu, I'm Your Girl, Right, and Lee Sturdy, a former Unearthed High winner under the name Lee. In 2023, he took out Unearthed High, and that's his new track there with Purr. And at the moment, we're sifting through the five artists for Unearthed High, your finalists, and deciding who the winner is. For the last week, you've been hearing from them on Breakfast with Concetta and Luca, getting to know them, what winning Unearthed High could mean for them, the artists that they would potentially collaborate with as part of the prize pack. So if you want to get around the artists yourselves, you want to back your favourite, you can do so right now via Triple J Unearthed and Triple J Socials. They're just fantastic, each of them. And it's just a taste of where you can potentially go with Unearthed. You know, look at Gang of Youths. They wanted a big old tour and took Greta Ray along as their support. She then covered them for Like a Virgin, former Unearthed High winner in 2016. Who knows where it could take you? Hey, coming up, we're going to do some Ketamar right here. This is Darcy Haven, new music called Wishbone.

Wow, wow, wow, wow. Lucy Sugarman right there. One of my favourite releases from her this year. He Loves Me, He Loves Me Not. What a voice. Before that, you had Kenema, new music in Comes and Goes, and Darcy Haven at the very top with Wishbone. How you doing? I'm Lucy. Right now, you are locked into Triple J Mornings. Coming up after the 11 o'clock headlines, we're going to get the latest from Eka Vandal. You're also going to go back with Fred again and one of his many releases. Right here, Baby No Money, to get you there. This is Lil Freak. Send this one out to a little freak in your life.

0: Hi, John James with Triple J News. There's been renewed fighting around Iran with little progress being made during peace talks. Linda Gruen has the latest.
1: The US says it has shot at a tanker on its way to Iran trying to breach America's blockade of Iranian ports. Kuwait has reported missile and drone attacks, while Bahrain says a warning siren has been sounded. The US has air bases in both Gulf nations, and Iran has repeatedly targeted them in retaliation for American attacks. U.S. Central Command says all of Iran's ballistic missiles fired towards regional neighbors today have failed to hit targets. Iran and the U.S. last week said that they've reached a tentative initial agreement to stop the war, but no deal has been signed yet.
0: Back at home, the Defence Force Chief is standing by Australia's acquisition of second-hand submarines through the AUKUS deal. Australia was initially meant to get two used and one new Virginia-class submarine through the agreement, but under a change announced last week, all three will now be second-hand. Appearing before Senate estimates, David Johnston says they're the best attack submarines in the world.
2: These are extraordinary, capable platforms who will come to us with a long life remaining in that submarine fleet, and it would be inaccurate to portray it in any other way.
0: Australia's eSafety Commissioner is warning young men to be on alert for sextortion. Commissioner Julie Inman-Grant says it's a form of blackmail where scammers elicit nude photos before then demanding payment.
3: Usually starts out online with a flirty DM, do you want to have a sexy chat? But once a young man sends over an intimate image or video, it changes and becomes an aggressive play for money.
0: Elsewhere today, the CEO of Cricket Victoria says a merger between Melbourne-based Big Bash League teams, the Stars and the Renegades, will not involve the sides joining as one. Nick Cummins says Cricket Victoria, which owns both teams, is going to sell the licence for the Renegades to a private buyer. He says Cricket Victoria has called it a merger because staff that work with the Renegades will stay on, but the players themselves will not.
4: So the players that are currently with the Renegades would remain with that team or that licence, and the players with the Stars would remain with us.
0: And just briefly, a driver has been charged after allegedly crashing into a fountain in Sydney's CBD, resulting in about $20,000 in damage. Police say the 21-year-old French national reversed into the Archibald Fountain inside Hyde Park at about 3 o'clock early this morning. Officers say he'd been delivering a McDonald's order at the time in a rental vehicle. He's been charged this morning with negligent and unlicensed driving and will face court later next month. That's the news for now, right around Australia or the world. If you're streaming online, this is Triple J.

Vertical World's Eka Vandal from her new album Looking for People to Unfollow, a recent feature here on Triple J, which is what you're listening to. I'm Lucy. This is Mornings. Call me out of this. Hey, hey, hey, hey. It's undeniable, this song. I already have a smile on my face. You're going to hear it in full right after this from Anima and Joji. This is Beautiful Triple J.

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1: Jimmy in Kilmore came on this morning and celebrated the joy of having a niche topic, having a little bit of tucked away knowledge about something specific. Now, it is true that what you say, that sometimes these things just come up randomly out of nowhere.
2: But what about Beck? Do you have anything that you wanted to say that you're obsessed with?
3: I love pelicans.
2: 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Okay, and you like birds, but pelicans specifically. Anything about them? Why do you love them?
3: Pelicans are amazing. I don't know if you've ever seen a pelican yawn. It can basically turn itself inside out.
2: Sorry.
1: I love that Jimmy's like, yeah, it's all about having a nice niche fact. Becca has a niche passion. 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

So warm. Way dynamic right there with Miftit coming off their new record. Before it, we had Lara Buchanan with Gold and Fred again. Delilah, pull me out of this. Popped up on my Instagram the other day, the Delilah of the song posting saying, no one knows. No one on this train knows that I'm the Delilah of Delilah, pull me out of this. Maybe someone did though. I saw Tyler Oakley on the bus leaving Coachella. And I didn't say anything, but I watched him for years. Watched him for years. What is up? This is Tyler Oakley. That was my YouTube, my daily, or I guess my appointment viewing on YouTube for weeks. But I didn't say anything. He clocked me though. I kind of looked at him like because it's like that with people that you watch on YouTube, I feel. Maybe a parasocial relationship. And for a split second, you're like, oh, I know you. And then I went, no. Especially after Coachella. We'd been waiting so long in the line to get onto this bus. And I thought, I'm not going to bother Tyler Oakley right now. I'm not going to do that. But either way, Delilah, maybe someone spotted you. Someone saying you played this at 11:11, Lucy. Pulled me out of this. Hell yeah. Make a wish. And at the very top, Anima with Joji on Beautiful. Coming up, we're going to do the Tullamarines, a song called Idiot. Right after Drake. You know what I'm saying?

my friend. Know what I'm saying? Outside is back to what it was, you know what I'm saying? Atlanta, tell you about my run, you know what I'm saying? Ask Pluto Bank of 21, you know what I'm saying?

It's Becca Hatch. The sax solo in that one goes off. It's called Garden Bangos the Drum, the latest, and kind of part of a project she's going to be putting out on her own terms this year. We're getting singles from it, and it feels like a developing body of work, which is just so sick to see. It's a new era for Becca Hatch. The Tullamarines were in there with Idiot, and at the very top, Drake teaming up with Future and Molly Santana on Ran to Atlanta from Iceman. I won't read the text that I got for that. Hey, coming up, we get a big one from Ray, okay? Number 5 in the hottest 100 of 2025, coming off her record or her new album. Oh, my God, I've had a mental blank.

husband, Ray on Triple J. That one, it is a favourite. Number 5 in the Hottest 100 last year. It's just come with her into this new year as well with the release of her new album. Such a momentous track. Excellent hearing from the grandmother. Tens across the board. Before it, the Ryans teaming up with an idol of theirs, Matt Corby, with How to Breathe. And we had Mayer, Last Man on Earth. Very soon, you're going to be getting your live music fix. Ruby Miles is covering for Dave Woodhead and is going to play out a stack of live music from our archives. This week, you can expect live tunes from across different venues, festivals. And if you were at these shows, I want to hear from you on 0439 757 555. I'll give you a heads up soon of what's coming up. Right now, DMA's Heaton Park.

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1: Get ready for some lighter and brighter days because Matt Corby is touring in June. The Tragic Magic singer is not the only honeyed vocal hitting the road. Our mate Greta Ray is coming along too. They'll be gigging from early to mid-June, so get in quick. If you're still craving more after Matt Corby, get around rising pop girly Chloe Parche. She'll be playing all ages shows in intimate settings across Eora Sydney, The Ange in Brisbane and Narm Melbourne from June 14. So don't miss out.
0: You can check out more Aussie gigs on Triple J socials. Gigs you've got to know about on Triple J.
1: Get ready for some lighter and brighter days because Matt Corby is touring in June. The Tragic Magic singer is not the only honeyed vocal hitting the road. Our mate Greta Ray is coming along too. They'll be gigging from early to mid-June, so get in quick. If you're still craving more after Matt Corby, get around rising pop girly Chloe Parche. She'll be playing all ages shows in intimate settings across Eora Sydney, The Ange in Brisbane and Narm Melbourne from June 14. So don't miss out.
0: You can check out more Aussie gigs on Triple J socials.

for bringing that massive energy. Before it, he had Tyler, the Creator, What's Your Name, and DMAs at the very top with Heaton Park. I'm getting out of here. I'm Lucy Smith. Very soon, Ruby Miles will be joining you. She's covering for Dave Woodhead this week and playing out some great live music in honour of Reconciliation Week, which is wrapping up today. You're going to hear from some great First Nations artists like Thelma Plum, AB Original, but also some excellent up-and-comers in the way of Jem Cassidaly, also Betty Ray, Psycho. There is something for everyone in this list. So that's a good way to kick off your afternoon. It's going to start immediately after the midday headlines. So get ready. I've warned you. DJ Seinfeld and Confidence Man to get you there. This is The Right. Bye.

It's new music from 4R with Massive on Triple J. That one filmed in a shopping centre with a big old inflatable tube man for the video. Go check it out.

0: John James with Triple J News. Australia and Solomon Islands have agreed to begin negotiations on a new treaty. Anthony Albanese is hosting his Solomon Islands counterpart, Matthew Wale, in Canberra today. Mr. Albanese says both nations have agreed to elevate their bilateral relationship.
1: This treaty will allow Australia and the Solomon Islands to confront global and

0: regional challenges as partners. This is a significant body of work, and we've asked our foreign ministers to lead and drive this forward.
1: Australia's economy expanded 0.3% in the first quarter of 2026, taking the annual growth rate to 2.5%. The Reserve Bank had forecast the economy to expand by 1.9% over the year to June, so it's expecting a further weakening of the economy in the coming months. Overseas, the US military says it's launched self-defense strikes on Iran and has shot down ballistic missiles and drones fired at ships and Gulf countries. Linda Gruen has this update.
2: US Central Command says the strikes on Gjerm Island in the Strait of Hormuz were in response to attempted attacks by Iran across the Middle East. It says Iran fired two missiles at Kuwait, which fell short or broke apart, and three that were launched at Bahrain were intercepted. Iran says it's attacked US bases in a regional country using missiles and drones in response to American strikes. Earlier today, the US military said that it struck and disabled an oil tanker that was sailing towards Iran. Peace talks between the US and Iran appear to be making little progress, with Iran saying its negotiators have not spoken with Washington in days.
1: Back at home, young men are being warned about the dangers of responding to flirty messages on dating apps and social media apps from strangers. The eSafety Commissioner says scammers are increasingly targeting men in order to elicit nudes before then demanding money. Commissioner Julie Imnon-Grant says it can be a very isolating incident to go through.
3: There are playbooks that we've seen that purposefully panic and isolate young men and threaten them with social exposure.
1: And just briefly, a bitter legal fight between former Carlton AFL president Luke Sayers and his wife over a lewd photo is set to play out in the public eye after Victoria's Supreme Court ruled the defamation case should stay in its jurisdiction. Mr. Sayers applied to have the case transferred to the Federal Circuit and Family Court, a move that would have effectively prevented media reporting. But Justice Andrew Watson today dismissed that application, saying the Supreme Court was the more appropriate venue to decide the matter. A trial could take place in November. That's the news for now, right around Australia or the world. If you're streaming online, this is Triple J.
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5: Hello, hello. It is me, Ruby Miles, back with you on Lunch, filling in for Dave this week, and happy to be here. We're going to jump into a bunch of live music. First up, a little montage of some songs recorded by Triple J. And the theme this week, well, it is Reconciliation Week, so we thought we'd pull some of our favourite First Nations artists. Like Lucy said before, I've got some real heavy hitters in here. I've got AB Original and Thelma Plum, but we've also got some fresh ones like Jem Cassidaly and Betty Ray's. But first off, we're going to kick things off with Psycho when she was performing at One Night Stand in Warrnambool. This is Dribble.

0: The song's called Cyber Coaster. We've got one more song for you. Sorry. The song's called Cyber Coaster.
1: Here's the Betty Rays with Sober Coaster. 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

Next up, we're taking you to Triple J 50 on the Gold Coast late last year. Here's Jem Casadaly performing Kiss Me Like You're Leaving. You're on Triple J.

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1: This one's Thelma Plum with her huge track, Better in Black. 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

0: so much.
1: On Triple J, we gave you a bunch of songs recorded live. That was Thelma Plum, Better in Black, and that was her recording when she played Splendor in the Grass in 2019. Then we had something from AB Original, January 26th, that was Splendor in 2017. Jem Cassidaly, Kiss Me Like You're Leaving. We had Betty Ray's Sober Coaster and Psycho with Dribble. And of course, we did a nice big collection of some of our favorite First Nations artists because it is Reconciliation Week. How you doing? Ruby Miles here with you. I'm filling in for Dave on your Wednesday lunch, and I hope you're having a fantastic one so far. I had a funny one this morning. I went to get acupuncture, which I think is quite a badass thing to do. Although I will say I was feeling extremely restless today, and he put a bunch of needles in my hands, which is messed up. Oh, I'm just realizing some people probably won't like this story. But look, all I'm saying was I was lying there for like 25 minutes. Well, actually, I don't know how long I was lying there for because you don't really have any concept of time. You're just sort of lying there waiting for it to kick in. I don't know. And it was just, I realized how much I miss my phone. I just wish I could go on my phone, but I can't because I'm literally like pinned down, messed up. But anyway, hope it all works. We'll see. I'll let you know how it goes. Got Alice in Wonderland and Nina Durachi, that really awesome collab coming up for you soon. And out of Ghana, Adelaide, this is Swap Meet. I know. Triple J.

The song's called Heaven, and talk about a match made in heaven. Alice in Wonderland and Nina Jirachi together making magic. I love it. We had Leila Ebrahimi in there with I'm Sorry Maria and Swap Meet. I know. And I got a text on 043975-7555 from Kev saying, love this Swap Meet, Ruby. Definitely on my top 10 for this year. And I think I agree. It's definitely my top three releases from Australia this year. So I feel like it'll at least be in my shortlist for the hottest 100. But you know, we're not even halfway. So I'm not making any solid promises at this point. I'm just saying it's up there. But yeah, I love stuff with, you know, that kind of discordant guitar, really screeching, but then like quite soft and like I guess feminine vocal. That's kind of my favorite. And actually, speaking of, I'm going to a gig tonight and it is very that. Discordant guitar, soft feminine vocal. I might play you a song if I have time. In a few songs time, maybe I'll play you something that suits that kind of vibe. Stick around. Right here, though, definitely not what I just described. Quite the opposite, actually. Angus and Julia Stone. This is Karaoke Bar on Triple J.

0: Abby and Tyrone on Triple J. If you missed it, Charlie announcing her 7th studio album, Music, Fashion, Film. 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
1: I didn't realise she had 7 albums.
0: Oh, mama.
1: I thought she had one and it was brat. No, I'm kidding. I'm kidding.
0: Oh, they're going to come for you. The people on the album are correlating with Music, Fashion and Film. John Cale, who featured on House from the Wuthering

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0: 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I know Ligma.
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On Triple J, I played Angus and Julia Stone, Karaoke Bar, Calvin Harris. We went back to 2011. Feels so close. And right there is Wednesday. Wound up here by Holding On. It is Wednesday, and I'm playing the band Wednesday. I feel like it just made sense for me to do that. And they're also playing in Sydney tonight at the Metro Theatre. They're heading to Brisbane tomorrow, and then they're also going to do a show in Mullumbimby before they head back over to the States. But I was mentioning before about how I really love that kind of discordant, that screeching guitar with like a nice femme vocal, and Wednesday fit that really, really well. I'm so excited to see them tonight. And yeah, their album that came out last year was one of my favorites from last year. So maybe that's your first time hearing of them, or maybe you're already huge fans. But if you're in Brisbane or Mullumbimby, go see the show. It's so good. More awesome rock music here on Triple J with this one from Teen Jesus. But don't worry, I've got a nice mix of other genres. We've got some Kehlani coming up. Kid Laroi after the next news break. This is Go Waste My Time. You're with Ruby here on Lunch.

595 Violet Grohl on Triple J. We also had in there Kalani with Sweet Nothings and Teen Jesus and the Jean Teasers. Ruby Miles here with you, and I've forgot to spruik Lunchtime Legend. Yeah, just because Dave is away doesn't mean that we're not doing the prestigious segment of Lunchtime Legend. Just after 1 o'clock, one of you is going to be on the blower talking to me, and you're going to be my Lunchtime Legend for today. So please text in on 043975755. What song do you need to hear for your hump day? Let me know, and hopefully you'll be the one we're getting in touch with.

0: Thanmaya Navada with Triple J News. The Prime Minister of Solomon Islands says a security pact signed between China and his nation will be reviewed. Matthew Wiley has met Australian Prime Minister Anthony Albanese in Canberra, where they've confirmed that Australia and the Solomon Islands have agreed to begin negotiations on a new treaty. Mr. Wiley says the agreement struck between his country and Beijing in 2022 will be reviewed.
1: Haven't had a good look at it. I've had a look at it. We are going to be reviewing, as we are reviewing other security agreements that we have with many other countries.
0: Australia's economy experienced a slightly worse than expected slowdown during the March quarter. With more, here's David Chow.
2: The nation's GDP, which measures economic growth, went up by just 0.3% during the first 3 months of the year, which brings the annual growth rate to 2.5%. Both numbers are worse than what we saw during the December quarter. The ABS observed that rising interest rates and much higher fuel costs are likely to have created an environment for more cautious spending behaviour. And according to the Reserve Bank's latest forecasts, the economic slowdown is expected to continue for at least the next 2 years.
0: Also making news today, the UN's weather agency is urging people to brace for what could be the strongest El Niño in decades. El Niño is a periodic warming of sea surface temperatures in the central and eastern Pacific Ocean, which typically fuels hot, dry weather in Australia. Secretary General of the World Meteorological Organization, Celeste Salo, says the forecast is concerning.
3: In some regions, it is likely we will see heavy rainfall and floods. In others, drought conditions. In others, increased or reduced extremes heat or tropical cyclone activity.
0: Caps on political donations will increase and be twice as large for new candidates under draft changes to Victoria's Electoral Act. Costa Haritos with the details.
4: The cap on political donations will lift to $7,500, with foreign donations banned. Under new laws, Premier Jacinta Allen says restores transparency to the state's electoral system.
5: Elections are determined by voters. Not big money, not billionaires, voters.
4: The High Court threw out the existing laws for being unconstitutional earlier this year. The opposition's James Newbury says the proposed changes would be back in court within months and that the coalition would not be supporting them. The laws would be backdated to April.
0: And with some sad news today, two-time Grammy Award winner Peebo Bryson, known for his Disney duets with Celine Dion and Regina Bell, has died aged 75. His family says the R&B singer died days after suffering a stroke and that they're tremendously moved by the outpouring of love and prayers. Bryson was best known for his Oscar-winning collabs on Beauty and the Beast and A Whole New World.
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9: Hello, Ruby Miles. Right here with you on lunch, filling in for Dave this week. And I stuffed up and forgot to mention that Lunchtime Legend's happening. So after this next bunch of songs, I'm desperate for your Lunchtime Legend. So get them in, 0439 757 555. I'm looking for a song that is going to help you on your hump day, okay? Something that's going to pump you up, or maybe if you're in your feels, sure. We can do an In Your Feels song. You just have to give me a good reason. Give me a name and where you're from. 0439 75 7555. Let's get into some Holly Humberstone here. This is White Noise.

0: We also had the Kid Laroi in their pieces and Holly Humberstone. You're on Triple J Lunch with me, Ruby Miles, and we've managed to track down a lunchtime legend for you. Thank God. We've got Xander from Newcastle. Hey, Xander.
1: Hey.
0: How are you today?
1: Not too bad. How are you?
0: I'm doing pretty good. You know, I'm being the substitute teacher a little bit, so I'm...
1: Lovely.
0: Yeah, look, I'm trying my best. Hopefully nobody is, you know, making fun of me in the text line or, you know, changing their names, that kind of stuff that they do with substitutes. But what do you do for work, Xander?
1: I do picture framing down at Aaron Framed It. It's pretty interesting.
0: Yeah. Have you ever... What's the weirdest thing you've ever had to put in a frame?
1: Oh, honestly, I don't get too much weird stuff in, but probably like a soccer ball or a guitar.
0: Oh, okay. Like 3D things.
1: Yeah, it comes right out.
0: Right. You know, I definitely need to move on from the like cheap from China frames that I, you know, always opt for getting because the second I bump them, they break. So maybe this is an opportunity for me to kind of step up and actually take it to a professional like you.
1: Yes, 100%. The quality is unmatched.
0: The quality is unmatched. Love it. This is a business call now, Xander. You're representing your business very well. But what have you chosen for Lunchtime Legend for today?
1: I have picked Steal My Sunshine by Len.
0: That's fantastic. This song's from the 90s, but I feel like it's kind of timeless.
1: Yeah, exactly.
0: And it's also probably one of the better one-hit wonders of all time.
1: Oh, I mean,
0: there's obviously millions of one-hit wonders, but whenever I think of a one-hit wonder, I feel like I think of this song.
1: Yeah, it's timeless, as you said.
0: Yeah, what else do you like about it?
1: It's just such a chill song. It brings out the chill in me, and I hope it brings out the chill in everyone listening.
0: That's good. I like that. Not everybody needs to... Not every Lunchtime Legend needs to be like an absolute balls to the wall banger. You know what I mean? But this one
1: sometimes you got to keep it chill.
0: Exactly. All right. Well, thank you, Xander. Let's get into it. This is your Lunchtime Legend for Wednesday. It's Steal My Sunshine by Len. Thanks, Xander.
2: Hey, Matt.
3: Yeah, Sam.
2: Hey, you talked to Mark lately?
3: I haven't really talked to him, but he looks pretty down.
2: He looks pretty down. Yeah, well, maybe we should cheer him up then.
3: What do you suppose we should do?
2: Well, does he like...

0: Chef, come here, come here, come here.
1: Wow, look at her.
0: I know.
1: God, I've never seen Sharon look so bad before.
0: I did once before, but this is pretty bad.
1: Yeah, what do you think she got up to last night?

Triple J. This is your lunchtime legend for your Wednesday. Texted in from Xander from Newcastle on 0439757555. Got a lot of love for it as well. Somebody said, great song, great memory from the 90s. Becca gave it a bunch of big smiley faces. Melissa said 10 out of 10 lunchtime legend. And what else we've got? Arm in arm swaying back and forth with the boys on site right now, dreaming of some sunshine in chilly Melbourne. Shout out to my sweet baby cheeks, Amy. Wow, thanks Lockie in Brunswick. That was a beautiful picture that you painted me. And yeah, I feel like that song, just like the title of it, it kind of gives you a bit of sunshine in your day, whether or not you actually have it where you are today. You're with me, Ruby Miles, on Triple J Lunch. That was so much fun, a great little dance. And we're going to be taking something from our feature album in the next couple of songs from Maisie Peters, Fluorescence. So make sure you keep it locked here. My love is what you'll find. Prosper and Clooney right now, Free Your Mind.

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1: Hey, this is Maisie Peaches, and my record Fluorescence is the feature album all this week on Triple J. This next song is called Audrey Hepburn, and it's a love song about going back to your roots, literally and metaphorically. It's one of the first songs for the record where I really understood the deeper themes across the album as a whole, and it feels very grounding.

This is your feature album on Triple J. It is Maisie Peters, and the album is called Fluorescence. We just heard the second track, Audrey Hepburn, and yeah, it looks like she's really stripped a lot of it back. I mean, she's known for making these very sort of like tween, cutesy, sort of bright pop songs, but there's a bit more kind of folksiness and like rusticness to some of these songs. That one just being with like a nice acoustic guitar. She's also got a song on the album with Marcus Mumford. It looks like it's got kind of a little more of a folksy energy to it, which is a cool direction for her. And also just such a pretty album title, Fluorescence. We also had Boy Soda with Hit the Road and Prosper and Clooney Free Your Mind on Lunch for your Wednesday. Going to be throwing it back with some old some old Halsey up next after this one from Kobe D. And I do want to stick a language warning on this one. Bit rude. Aim for the stars.

Oh, some vocals there from South Summit. That's Heartless. And they are about to kick off a bit of a tour, actually, next month, July. I get my Junes and Julys mixed up. I think it's just the J, you know. 10 to 25. Have a look on the Triple J website and see if they're touring anywhere near you, if you're a South Summit fan. We took it back to 2020 when Halsey went country for a little bit, gave us a little bit of a sad hoedown. You Should Be Sad. And Kobe D, Aim for the Stars. You're on Lunch with Ruby here, and we're going to be playing one of your Unearthed High finalists, Lee Thu, producer out of Melbourne. Really excited to jump into that in a few songs' time. First up, though, I've got for you Georgia Smith here. What's done is done.

0: your 2026 Unearthed High finalists.
1: Yo, this is Lethal. I'm from Melbourne, Victoria, and I go to Moor Park Secondary College.
2: With that true cash, I can claim my passion now. With that front dash, I can feel the pressure now.
1: I've been releasing music since 2025, but for producing, I've been producing since 2023. For the genre, I don't really have a genre. I just make whatever feels right. But if you wanted to put me in a category, I'll just call it brown boy music. The best way for me to make good music is to represent myself and show myself, like, my culture and everything. One thing I enjoy about music is, like, I don't need to be anyone for people to listen to me, and that makes me so happy because all I've wanted to do is express myself, and I feel the need that I need to, and now people are liking it, so yeah. This is the track I uploaded to Unearthed High 2026. It's Ride or Die featuring 719023 and Ash VS. I wanted to make people move with the music, so I put relatable lyrics with an up-tempo beat, and boom, Ride or Die.

0: How do you feel about that?
1: Pretty good, eh?
0: That is Litu. It is one of your Unearthed High finalists, and that one is called Ride or Die. And yeah, honestly, the caliber is so high. It's mind-blowing. So I can't wait to find out the results of Unearthed High for 2026. We had Sunny Federa, DOD, and Poppy Bascom with Think About Us. Georgia Smith, What's Done Is Done, also in there. It's Lunch with me, Ruby Miles, and I'm going to chuck on one of my favorite songs from the Underscores record now. I feel like that Litu song kind of inspired me a little bit. It's a bit of a kind of deep cut. It's not one of the big singles. It's called Hollywood Forever, and just wait for the drop. Such a good payoff.

You're on Triple J. That is Hollywood Forever. Underscores. We're heading to the news now. When we come back, I got Jiggets, I got Jacketeen, I got Somba. It's all happening over here on Triple J. Here's Sophie May.

Why should I even notice? I can tell by your face you're a ripple away from ulterior motives. If I'm a drop in the ocean, it's a horrible notion. Yeah, I'm just a drip in the wave of your much harder day in your life with your way with the problems. Drop in the ocean.

0: I'm Maya Narvada with Triple J News. The Prime Minister of Solomon Islands says a new treaty with Australia will enable a reset in the relationship between the two nations. Matthew Wale and Prime Minister Anthony Albanese have announced the two countries will begin negotiations on a treaty which will allow them to confront global and regional challenges as partners. Mr. Wale says both sides will benefit from an elevated partnership.
1: We acknowledge that there's been problems over the last few years, I'll be honest. We thank the Honourable Prime Minister that we're able to elevate our relationship to a comprehensive strategic one.
0: The Victorian gambling regulator is taking on social media influencers who promote poker machines through its own social media messaging. It's launching a campaign to warn influencers that posting gameplay or wins content could constitute illegal gambling advertising, with fines of up to $24,000. CEO Susie Neelan says influencers should be held to the same standards as gambling companies.
2: Gambling companies must comply with strict advertising standards, and that includes mandatory messaging, restrictions and clear warnings about harm. Social media shouldn't be any different.
0: Also making news today, a court case described as salacious and tabloid involving a former AFL club president and his wife is now set to play out in full view of the public. Christian Silver explains.
3: Former Carlton president Luke Sayers is being sued by his wife Kate for defamation. The dispute harks back to last year when an image of Mr. Sayers' penis was posted on his ex social media account. Kate Sayers says her husband falsely claimed she was responsible. Today, a Supreme Court judge ruled the defamation case should stay in the court's civil jurisdiction, meaning a public trial could take place this year. The saga has made headlines since the picture was posted.
0: A man's been charged with negligent driving and not having a valid license after allegedly crashing

0: crashing into a fountain at a Sydney park while delivering Uber Eats. Police say the 21-year-old French national told them he was misled by his GPS when he reversed his rental car into the Archibald Fountain at Hyde Park early this morning. Inspector Anderson Lessing says the man returned a negative breath test and they're still waiting on the results of blood and urine tests.
1: Has driven down Elizabeth Street, turned left into Hyde Park and will allege he's reversed into the fountain. This resulted in the vehicle having its back wheels in the water and front wheels up in the air.
0: And American country singer Garth Brooks is reportedly looking into selling his music catalogue, seeking at nearly $3 billion. The Wall Street Journal says the potential deal would include both his songwriting and recorded music rights. Brooks has sold a record 200 million albums in the US. That's more than the Beatles, 183 million. That's all the news for now. Right around Australia, this is Triple J.

Hello, it is Triple J that you're listening to. Ruby Miles with you for another hour. I've been covering for Dave and I'm covering for the rest of the week, so get used to it. Got some Samba coming up for you and some Miss Canina, so you're in for a fantastic lunchtime and afternoon with me. Let me know what you're up to. 043975755. What are you having for lunch? How's your hump day going? Anything interesting happening? Anything weird unfolding in front of you? I'd love to hear. Let's get into Jacatine now. This is Tell Me, I've Heard It From My Father.

0: on Triple J. If you missed it, Charlie announcing her 7th studio album, Music, Fashion, Film. 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
1: I didn't realise she had 7 albums.
0: Oh, mama.
1: I thought she had one and it was brat. No, I'm kidding. I'm kidding.
0: Oh, they're going to come for you. The people on the album are correlating with Music, Fashion and Film. John Cale, who featured on House from the

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element of music, fashion, film, which is the title of her upcoming album. We don't have to wait too long for it either. I think it's coming out in July. So I love it when they give you like not very much time. They're just kind of like, it's coming. And then you just wait like a month and a half. Boom, it's there. Thank you. Jacquetine was at the top. Tell me, brackets, I heard it from my father. It's kind of like I got it from my mother. If you remember that Fergie song, throwback. Samba 12 to 12 and Miss Kanina with the powerful Mob Ties. I mean, she doesn't miss, does she? Every single song she releases is somehow a level up from the last, and she just keeps impressing, and I'm obsessed. I'll say it. It's lunch with Ruby here on Triple J. I did say to tell me what you're doing right now. I mean, maybe you're having lunch, but it's a long 3 hours. Maybe you're not having lunch. Pierre, for instance, on 043975755 texted in and said, I'm a gardener. I'm spreading some mulch. Never been so efficient thanks to the tunes. That's so good. I want to look back at everything I've played now and see if there's

actually this one from Generation and Young Lean called Storm 2, because I do feel like there's a real chanting sort of element to it, a real kind of worker bee mentality, an ants go marching one by one sort of vibe. Like an empty fire. It's called Storm 2, like I said, you're on Triple J. Like

That's Rule with Only Ever on Triple J. It's from the record Kicking My Feet, which came out. Whoa, now I'm like, was it last year? Was it the start of this year? I'm stuck there. It came out like recent enough, you know? But I feel like that one, I'm hearing like Dijon sort of vibes with like the guitar and like the funky sort of slap bass in there. He gets real extra funky with that and then is really experimenting with his vocals. So love it. Props to you, Rule. Lonnie McLeod gave us an introspective, a pensive one, important to you. And we had Generation and Young Lean as well with Storm 2. Ruby here on your lunch on Triple J, looking after you. And of course, if you want to let me know what you're up to, you can 0439757555. You've only got half an hour until I get out of here. But I will be back tomorrow and the next day. So, you know, there actually is plenty of time to let me know if you're up to anything or if there's any gigs that you're heading along to this weekend that you're looking forward to. I love hearing stuff like that. Live music, oh, keeps me going, you know? Gives me something to wake up for in the morning. All right, we're going to take it back to a 2019 cut from Dom Dolla here. It's San Francisco! Maybe you need this for your hump day. Arms up!

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It's that energy on the dance floor that I think has, you know, helped house music completely thrive from there.

0: hell is going on here?
1: I first moved there in 1999. I was supposed to go out there for like a semester of college, and I ended up never leaving. It's that energy on the dance floor that I think has, you know, helped house music completely thrive from there. There's definitely like the leftover hippie vibes from the 60s and 70s, I think. It's just a great place to go out. There's something going on every night of the week, and people there are fun, and it's just, yeah, I love it.

We had Dom Dolla, San Francisco, coming in at number 33 in the Hottest 100 for that year of 2019. Gracie Abrams, her first kind of official return to music, and the first single off her future album, Daughter from Hell, hit the wall. And Meg Mack there, I'm Gonna Somebody. And look, I feel like that Meg Mack song and that Gracie Abrams song kind of live in the same world, you know? I feel like we're a little bit manic. We're a little bit manic with those two songs, for sure. Unhealthy songs to play when you're maybe spiraling. Who knows? you're with me, Ruby Miles, and we are going to be jumping into last week. Wait, was it last week? Last week's Like a Virgin. Audrey Hobart coming in, covering her own brother, Malcolm Todd, Earrings. And I want to know, because I put this out once before, and I know there's a lot of Like a Virgin historians on the text line, 0439757555. Has there ever been a brother-sister in separate acts covering each other's songs before? Okay, it doesn't have to be brother and sister. It can be siblings, brothers, sisters, whatever. Or maybe just family members. Let's kind of broaden it out. Has this ever happened before, or is this making Like a Virgin history where Malcolm Todd covered Phoebe by Audrey Hobart and then Audrey came in a few weeks later and covered Earrings by Malcolm Todd? Let's have a listen to it. But yeah, 0439757555. Where's my Like a Virgin historians? Get in touch.

You should check out that band. They're called Lime Garden. They're from the UK. That one is called Downtown Lover off their record that they put out earlier this year called Maybe Not Tonight. And I love it. It's really cool. Just like super upbeat rock music. I feel like, you know, if you love, I guess, like kind of Arctic Monkeys in their heyday, they're a bit like that. Just great hooks. Great vocals. It's an awesome act. Lime Garden, and that was Downtown Lover. What else did I have in there? I had Cinnamon by Benny. We got new music from Stormzy and Odile with 24 Hours, and we had Audrey Hobart's Offering, for lack of version, Earrings, covering her brother, Malcolm Todd. Now, I was asking you if there was any Triple J, like a version, historians out there today on lunch that could tell me if there's any other sort of familial, like a version, cover crossovers happening. Like, you know, Audrey covered her brother, Malcolm Todd. Malcolm, when he was in a few weeks ago, covered Audrey. So I was just wondering if that has ever happened. It's not looking like it has. The closest we've gotten is Lisa from Victoria texting in saying Dan Sultan with his uncle Paul Kelly covering Dumb Things, which is close, but it's only one way. To be honest, I can't think of too many musical acts that are siblings that are both successful off in their own right. So I have set you up for quite a difficult challenge, but keep thinking about it. And look, maybe when I'm back in tomorrow, I'll have a scroll on the text line and see if anyone managed to get it. But it is my cue to get out of here. I've been Ruby. I'll be back tomorrow for lunch. You got Abby and Tyrone up next. Keep it locked. Triple J.

0: John Mayanavada with Triple J News. The Federal Treasurer has described the latest GDP figures as very solid. The economy grew by 0.3% in the first 3 months of 2026, down from 0.9% in the previous quarter. Jim Chalmers says growth was driven mainly by business investment.
1: Private sector investment in Australia is booming. Economic growth was driven by strong growth in business investment, solid consumption, and also ongoing growth in dwelling investment.
0: Consumer advocates say a new survey backs up their calls for telcos and governments to sort out issues when contacting 000 during a mobile outage. Sam Wilkinson's got the details.
2: In March, a survey found that 10% of respondents reported that they or a family member had been unable to contact 000 due to a mobile outage in the past 12 months. The telco industry labelled the data as misleading, so the Australian Communications Consumer Action Network commissioned a second survey. The latest figure is 8%. Which, according to CEO Carol Bennett, means there's work to be done. In September last year, three people died after a technical failure on the Optus network caused 000 calls to fail in several states.
0: Victorians struggling to pay owners' corporation bills will be better protected from relentless debt collection under reforms being introduced to Parliament today. The change follows an independent review of the state's strata legislation, which made 51 recommendations, 17 of which the government supports in full. Minister for Consumer Affairs Paul Edbrook says most owners' corporations do the right thing, but some residents get a hard time.
3: In this bill, we've taken some of the recommendations as far as renters and put them in this bill.
0: Two-time Grammy Award-winning R&B singer Peebo Bryson has died at the age of 75 following a stroke. Chelsea Hetherington takes a look back at his life. I can show
4: you the world. Born in South Carolina, Robert Peebo Bryson launched his career with Moses Dillard and the Textown Display in the 1970s. His duet, Tonight I Celebrate My Love, became one of the defining love songs of the 1980s, while If Ever You're In My Arms Again helped expand his audience beyond R&B radio. Peebo Bryson was best known to global audiences as the voice behind the Disney film duets Beauty and the Beast with Celine Dion and A Whole New World with Regina Bell from Aladdin. A new fantastic
0: point of view. And just briefly, a plastic metal so-called Franken can commonly used by cafes

for cold drinks has won the inaugural Unpack It Award for Australia's worst packaging. The thick plastic jar is usually filled on site and sealed with an aluminium top welded to the vessel, making it disposable after just a single use. That's all the news for now on Triple J.

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1: That's right. On your Wednesday, Abby and Tyrone are with you.
2: For some strange reason, I did think it was a Tuesday earlier on this afternoon, so I'm glad to know that it is hump day.
1: Where are you at right now? How are you feeling? A little update. We've been in B2B meetings all day. It's been a bit crazy.
2: I couldn't tell you off the top of my head what we got going on the show today because it's just been a whirlwind of past few hours.
1: I had a Luxa in the last hour and it's cleared the sinuses and I feel like I'm operating on a new plane.
2: I got back to my desk and you were sort of sniffling at your computer and I said, oh no, what's happened?
1: She's getting sick.
2: Nup, tucking into a Luxa, just clearing you out.
1: You said... You're clearing your sinuses over there?
2: And you said, yeah.
1: And I said, yep. So I'm ready and raring. And a little bit later, we're going to be giving away tickets to see these guys.
2: That's right, Rum Jungle. They're gearing up for their new album that is soon to be released. And then they'll be taking it on the road around the country. And if you want to win tickets, get in touch with your name, where you're from, and the word letter to 043975755. We're going to be playing Last Letter Standing.
1: But before then, Ty, you and I were at the movies last night. We went and saw Obsession.
2: Yes.
1: It was very scary.
2: It was terrifying.
1: I love a horror movie, but it was very scary.
2: Do you know what I loved even more? It was a packed cinema,
1: mm-hmm.
2: and there's a few jump scares in Obsession, and everyone in the cinema jumped at the same time.
1: It was very cathartic.
2: Just a sense of community.
1: I thank you for not laughing at me as well, because I know in a horror movie, I don't actually scream or shout when there's a scare. What I'll do is I'll go, oh, God. Or I'll go, Mom, oh, Jesus.
2: You said
1: no. No, I don't go, no.
2: You had your hoodie over your face.
1: No. But one of the trailers, when we went to see Obsession, one of the trailers before the movie started, starred the guest that we are going to be bringing into the studio very, very soon. He is an Australian actor starring in a brand new Australian horror film. Stick around, Joe Bird coming through in 2 songs' time, but right here, Leve, for your Wednesday afternoon.

0: Abby and Tyrone with you. Peak of the week, Wednesday afternoon. Bit of King Stingray there coming off the back of Leve. And we are doing this.
1: That's so 2014.
2: No way.
3: You've got to be kidding me.
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0: Bring It or Bin It is where we get a very special guest in the studio with us to give us their hot takes, you know, either bring something back from the past or bin something from the now.
5: And in the studio with us, the actor behind maybe one of the scariest performances in a horror movie I have ever seen. If you saw the 2022 breakout horror movie Talk To Me, you would know all about Joe Bird. He played Riley when he was 14, and now he's back with another Australian horror called Leviticus, which means we're rolling out the red carpet. Oh, we got Hollywood in the studio with us.
6: Hello.
5: Joe, welcome to Triple J.
6: No, thank you so much for having me. It's so exciting. I see you guys all the time.
5: Oh, stop
6: on my
5: it.
6: Social media, everywhere.
0: Well, we saw you last night, actually, on the big screen whilst we went to go watch Obsession in the cinemas.
6: Oh, Obsession.
0: And
6: how
0: the
6: amazing.
0: We can circle back
5: spooked.
0: To that. But I was also spooked for the trailer of Leviticus.
6: Yes,
0: looks incredible.
6: It comes out June 18th in Australia. But if you're in Sydney, you can come watch it this weekend at Sydney Film Festival. Saturday, Sunday, Monday, I think. Yeah.
5: It's so crazy meeting you because this is the second horror movie that I will be seeing you in, and you are the least scary person IRL. Do you get that a lot where people are surprised by that?
6: I get a lot. I mean, from people that have watched Leviticus, I'm a bit more like quiet, subdued character in that film. So when people see me, they're like, whoa, you're like so much energy. Like, you're so different. I'm like, does that means I'm a good actor, maybe?
5: True, you're like, that is quite literally my job that I'm doing. But tell us about Leviticus and why you wanted to return back to the horror genre.
6: Yeah, well, I mean, when I first read this script of Leviticus, which is written by the incredible Adrian Chiarella, who also directs, it didn't feel like just a horror film to me. It kind of, you know, there's genres of romance, coming of age, horror, drama, all kind of mixed together in this one story, which... I just feel like it pulls a lot of universal themes for people to relate to. And I think everyone that worked on the film just tried the absolute best. And I think we've, created a great film with a lot of heart.
0: Yeah, there's been a great history with Australian horrors. I mean, really had a great run. And Talk To Me only added to that.
6: It's almost like we've kind of... There's been this horror resurgence, obviously, this year. I mean, but also kind of like this Australian subgenre of horror as well. We've got Bring It Back, Talk To Me. You know, I think... it's kind of a great thing that's been re-emerging recently.
0: What do you think makes Australian horror so special?
5: And so scary.
6: You know what?
0: And so

0: said Henry.
1: I got asked this question before, and I reckon, like, look, technically Australia, right, we're not surrounded by anything, are we? So we're like, I don't know, are we so far removed away from the world that, like, that is where the fear comes from?
2: A bit isolated.
1: I don't know.
2: No, I rate that. What do you think is your favourite horror movie trope? So, for example, we saw Obsession last night, and to not give too much away, there's a way that the main character moves her body in parts of that movie that are so, so scary. Or even in the trailer for Leviticus, there's a moment where the actor alongside you just walks kind of at you, like kind of slowly. But what's your favorite like horror movie where you're like, oh, that's going to get me every time?
1: Well, I mean, I think a horror movie trope that I do love is, I think I love when the phone dies because it just like adds the urgency. Yep. And then, I don't know. It just makes it chaotic.
2: The phone dies.
1: It's just the classic one, you know?
2: Or also like in Talk To Me, there's also a lot of scenes that involve like a pet. When they bring a pet, and that's the same in Obsession.
1: Oh, yeah.
2: A lot of stuff around a pet.
1: Not gonna, that did get me an obsession. I was like, oh, okay.
3: And that was a recurring thing, not to give, again, too much away, but that was really recurring, that pet. Who would you go and take to see, who's the best person to take to see Leviticus, would you say?
1: To see Leviticus? Literally anybody. I think because what I think is great about this film, even if you think it might not be your friends or your family or whatever's like type of film, I think it's still a really good idea to go and watch it with them anyways to kind of, you know, so they can see the message that this film is presenting, whether they like it or not. Art subjective, they might love it. Who knows?
2: What would you, okay, if you could have one word to describe the scariest scene in Leviticus without giving anything away, what would the word be?
1: Arm?
2: Oi.
3: Arm. Oi. Arm.
2: That's ominous. And speaking of ominous, we are going to get a little clue from you right now as to what you want to be bringing or binning. Could you give us just a clue?
1: So I think, the clue is it's kind of died out of the culture now, and I really think it should be brought back because it brought a lot of people joy and happiness, and I think I'll leave it at that.
3: Okay. Perfect. Well, we're bringing something back. We're going to find out what it is with Joe Bird in the studio with us right now on the other side of this one. Samara Sin. Oh, shit.
2: Oh, shit. Me when I see arms. Oh,

0: Like a Virgin from last year, Sumner in the studio doing Like a Prayer here on Triple J. Abby and Tyrone with you. We're doing this.
1: That's so 2014.
2: No way.
3: You've got to be kidding me.
4: Bring it or bin it.
5: And we are joined in the studio with Australian actor Joe Bird, who you might know from Talk to Me out of 2022, and now in a brand new Australian horror called Leviticus that has its Australian premiere at the Sydney Film Festival this Saturday and will be in cinemas across Australia from June 18th. And Joe, you have told us that you want to bring back something that brought a lot of people joy. So hit us with it. What do you want to bring back?
6: I think that we need to bring back 20 plus episodes in a season of a TV show.
0: Yes.
6: You know what I mean?
5: Yes.
6: Like, I Love LA adults this year, 10 episodes each, which is pathetic because they're so good and I want to see more. And also, I miss like the filler episodes because it just like made the characters more developed and, you know, you just got more invested.
0: Yeah. I'm sick of these 8-episode ones,
5: yes.
0: You know?
5: The Hidden limited, Rivalry.
6: Hidden Rivalry is 6 episodes?
5: 6.
6: 26. No, that's what we want.
5: Let's 26. Expand it. I want to bring back the days where I would be watching Glee and it would be weekly episodes, you know, it wasn't like on streaming and you'd have to wait mid-season, they'd have a mid-season break. And they'd come and there'd be like some, you know, twist at the, or like a cliffhanger.
6: You know, mid-season. Well, this is going to like, this is probably going to get you, but I never had to experience that in my growing up, no mid-season breaks. I think that happened.
5: So you're nostalgic for a time you never lived in.
6: But
5: Joe really said,
6: Gossip Girl, 24 episodes. Like I could keep the list going and going of iconic TV shows. That's why we need to bring it back.
5: Okay. Producer Campbell was talking about last night how he's been watching The Mentalist and how he's almost tempted to buy the box set as well.
6: Oh.
5: Now, this will be before your time, but also if we bring back the longer TV seasons, we bring back the box set.
6: The physical media.
5: Well,
6: I know Hacks are releasing a box set.
5: I love it. Because you can get creative with it. I remember the Ugly Betty one. It had like, it was like 3D and like sparkly on her braces.
6: I feel like physical media is also like back in as well. Mm-hmm. We'll throw that in there too.
0: How many seasons do you reckon you could get away with if you're doing like 24 episodes per season?
6: Well, I mean, Desperate Housewives did 8 and I watched all 8 seasons in like 3 months. So.
5: This is what I'm saying. Go big or go home.
6: Go big or go home. Like Shameless, 11 seasons.
0: Oh,
6: you know?
0: Love Shameless.
5: It is crazy when you think about it how short all of these TV shows are season-wise.
6: Yeah, I know.
5: Episode-wise and season-wise. 0439757555. Should we keep it the way it is? Should we bring back these longer episode seasons? Let us know. But right now, Joe, we got to get you out of here. A big couple of weeks coming up with Leviticus coming out.
6: Yes, yes.
5: Do you know what you're wearing to the premiere yet?
6: I find that out right after this.
5: Oh my God, he's a star.
0: Hang on.
5: Meeting his stylist.
0: Well, yes. It is in cinemas across Australia from June 18th. Joe, what an absolute pleasure having you in studio.
6: Thank you so much, guys.
5: Thanks, Joe.

0: your 2026 Unearthed High finalists.
1: Hey, I'm Ali Kay. I'm 14 years old. I'm from the Sunshine Coast. I'm homeschooled, and this is the track I uploaded to Unearthed High 2026. You got me falling apart. I started making and producing music when I was about 8 years old, and at first I was just like messing around on GarageBand, but I ended up absolutely falling in love with it, and it's been part of my everyday since then. I'd say my sound is mainly like pop, but I also really like experimenting and like trying new things. Some artists that inspire me, definitely the Kid Laroi. I love Tate McRae, Cat's Eye, and Unimiles. What I love most about making music is that it's like completely mine, and like no one can tell me who to be or what to say, and it's the easiest way for me to like properly express myself. In 5 years' time, hopefully I'm winning a Grammy and like have an album on the Billboard Hot 100. If I could collaborate with any artist, it would 100% be the Kid Laroi. And if I won Unearthed High, I'd choose Genesis or Wusu to work on a song with.

0: It's Tuvalu.
1: Period.
0: On Triple J, I'm your girl, right? Abby and Tyrone with you. And another big thank you to Australian actor Joe Bird coming through for Bring It or Bin It and talking about his brand new movie, Leviticus, which drops very soon. And wanting to bring back seasons of TV that last a little longer than we're used to. We're talking maybe 20, 24 episodes a season.
1: Yeah, the 20 plus episodes per season. You know, those TV shows that you could keep watching.
0: Yeah, and I brought up Off Campus, which Nicole in the Sunny Coast, you texted in about Off Campus. Do you think that should have been a little bit longer than it was?
2: Absolutely. More than 10 episodes at least.
0: 100%. I mean, do you feel like people are making up for that, though, by just rewatching the show over again from the start?
2: Yeah, I've watched it 3 times now, but I feel like... I feel like I'm starting to push it a little bit. Maybe now, if the episodes were longer, I'd be there.
0: Does this song, Bed on Fire by G-Flip, hit the same every time? Whoa. Or does it lose its impact on the third watch?
2: No, it does hit every time.
1: It hits every time.
2: 3, 4 times, 5 times, doesn't matter.
1: I feel like after 3 times watching this whole season, you could sort of write those extra episodes.
0: Yes, a bit of fan fiction.
2: I could.
1: You could fill in the blanks that everyone wants to know.
0: Put Nicole in the writer's
2: I'd
0: room.
2: Love to.
0: Make it happen, okay? Abby and Tyrone with you. And look, very, very soon, some big news that kind of snuck under people's radars potentially today. 3 Australian festival lineups dropping in 3 different cities.
1: That's right. It's I only came across it maybe halfway through the day.
0: Yeah.
1: And I was like, whoa, these all just dropped so suddenly.
0: Yeah, some big international names coming to the country. We'll fill you in on who they are very, very soon.

0: 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Also, has the boom in drugs like Ozempic fueled even more stigma around losing weight?
1: Hack. 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

0: Brisbane, Miles now too with Closer here on Triple J. Abby and Tyrone with you with some festival news.
1: And we're talking festivals, plural.
0: Plural.
1: Because today, three festivals announcing some stacked lineups, and across all three, some familiar names sharing some of those headliners, including Barry Can't Swim.
0: Yeah, also Interplanetary Criminal, Richie Horton, Memphis LK, Bella Claxton, Ben UFO, and more. So this is three distinct festivals with three different lineups sharing those artists and many others. So we've got Mode going down on October 4th on Cockatoo Island in Sydney. We've got Freeform in Melbourne the day before. And the first one to kick them all off is Overtone, October 2nd in the Gold Coast. And when we were talking about this in the office, I went, Overtone. Why were we talking about Overtone last year? Do you remember why we spoke about Overtone?
1: Absolutely. It's the first thing I thought of when I saw this festival making its return. X Club, the duo, had posted about this because they were playing last year's Overtone Festival, and they had posted this news story.
0: Yeah, it was a news story that we spoke about. So basically last year at Overtone, locals were pissed because the festival had taken over the local dog park, and reporter Declan Milton was on the scene and went pretty ham with the dog puns.
2: Well, with scent dog owners barking mad, as one of the Gold Coast's largest off-leash parks is set to transform into a rave cave this weekend. We've heard from some locals who are embracing the event, welcoming the genre, saying it's good for the economy.
3: My granddaughter likes it. No, I won't say I dislike it. Like I said, it's today's music.
4: For a day, who cares?
2: But many are questioning it, arguing it's simply the wrong spot for techno.
5: We're not quite sure how it's going to work in a dog park.
6: I think it's a bit ridiculous because there is a lot of wildlife.
7: No, I think it's very silly.
0: I want the woman whose granddaughter likes the techno music to be at the festival this year.
1: Yeah.
0: 100%.
1: I love also when I watch that video, he sort of puts the mic, the reporter puts the mic to a dog, says, what do you think? And then the owner goes, He doesn't like it.
0: He likes folk and country.
1: So I'm excited to see what comes out of Overtone this year.
0: Yeah, and if there's, you know, a bit of drama with the locals. Maybe it's like a bring your dog to the festival type situation.
1: Possibly.
0: And hope that they give the tick of approval.
1: And not drive them barking mad.
0: Hey, turn up those subwoofers, am I right? Still got it.
1: Pause.

0: After over 1,000 entries, we've sifted through the lot and come out with our 5 finalists from this year's Unearthed Tyre competition.
1: Making Technicolor trap in a lane of his own, it's Melbourne rapper-producer Lethu.
0: The Sunny Coast heavy outfit already hitting the stages with Speed and Tsunami 270.
1: And creating indie rock that feels like therapy, it's 15-year-old Zovi.
0: Head to the Unearthed website to suss all of the finalists and keep an ear out for exclusive interviews on Triple J.

0: Dust for your Wednesday drawbacks out of Newcastle here on Triple J. Abby and Tyrone with you. Speaking of Newcastle, a little later on in the show, we've got some tickets to see some live music. Rum Jungle.
1: That's right, they are heading on tour, and Jack texted in because we were talking about some festivals hitting the east coast of Australia later this year. Jack said, to be living on the east coast and be able to go to one of those gigs, they look sick. Good news for you, Jack. You can go and see Rum Jungle. They are hitting Perth as well as Brizzy, Sydney, Melbourne, Adelaide and Hobart. All you got to do, text in your name, where you're from and letter to 0439 75 755 if you want to play to win. That's a bit later in the show, but how about we get you to the headlines, eh?

0: Tanmaya Navada with Triple J News. Neo-Nazi leader and convicted criminal Thomas Sowell is covertly broadcasting hateful views online weeks after his organisation was formally listed as a hate group. Lucy Carter's got the details.
1: An ABC News Verify investigation has established that Thomas Sowell is posting anti-Semitic and homophobic rants while disguised with an Anglo-Saxon mask that has been used in previous neo-Nazi propaganda. In response to questions about the videos and whether they constitute hate speech under the federal government's new laws, a spokesperson for the Home Affairs Minister, Tony Burke, said our agencies are constantly monitoring for any potential breaches. It can also be revealed that Thomas Sowell is living in a multi-million dollar acreage in the Melbourne suburb of Hurstbridge that is being rented to him by a mother and son who appear sympathetic to some of his views.
0: Shadow Treasurer Tim Wilson has labelled the latest GDP figures disappointing. Australia's economy grew by just 0.3% in the first 3 months of 2026, down from 0.9% in the previous quarter. Mr. Wilson says the Treasurer, calling the figures very solid, is self-congratulatory.
2: The response from the Treasurer has been to give himself a participation award and congratulate and backslap himself for these disappointing numbers. When the economy is slowing, before Iran and before the budget, Australians are going backwards.
0: Also making news, animal rights groups are wary about plans to fly dozens of Kiwi greyhounds to Queensland. Here's Toby Loftus.
3: New Zealand is set to ban greyhound racing from August 1, but next month, a flight carrying up to 70 dogs will travel from Christchurch to Queensland. The Coalition for the Protection of Greyhounds says the flight is an attempt to bypass New Zealand's ban, and they expect the dogs will continue in the sport. The spokesperson for New Zealand, Deputy Prime Minister Winston Peters, says there was nothing in their legislation that prevented the export of dogs for racing or breeding before the ban.
0: A new karate program designed to equip women and girls with skills to combat gender-based violence has started to roll out across Australia. Queensland's Griffith Uni is the first in the country to officially adopt the Guardian Girls program, with talks also underway with Newcastle Uni. The Australian Research Council's Professor Patrick O'Leary welcomes it, but also warns it's not just a woman's responsibility.
4: We want to build a world where people don't need to think about their own self-defence. It's really on the community, and in particular gender-based violence, it's on men and boys, to be thinking about their own role in supporting safe environments.
0: And briefly, scientists in Italy studying the frozen body of a man who lived more than 5,000 years ago say they believe some of the ancient bugs that are both on and inside him might still be alive. They say studying them will help explain how so-called friendly bacteria evolved.

0: Drive with Abby and Tyrone on Triple J.
1: Yes, that's right. We are with you. And before we let you know what's coming up, Ty, I have a new chapter unlocked in my journey to go out by myself more often.
2: Oh!
1: To dine out solo, to hang out places by myself.
2: Yes.
1: Went to dinner last night.
2: Gorgeous.
1: And I've got to say, I'm feeling more and more comfortable the more that I do it. And I was listening to an audiobook as I ate, so I had the headphones on. But it was in a place where that was pretty normal. People around were like reading or had headphones on.
2: Yeah.
1: The thing that I am still adjusting to is the eye contact and not really knowing where to look.
2: Oh,
1: and it's where my social anxiety really peaks.
2: Because you're listening to an audiobook.
1: I'm listening to an audiobook and I was eating Japanese.
2: Yeah, so it's not like you're reading the words or like you're on your phone.
1: Hands free.
2: So you've just got to watch the food.
1: So I'm just watching the food. And then I'd go, come on, like, look up, look around. No one cares where you're looking, like, it's fine. And then I would just look around, but I didn't want to make eye contact with anyone so that they thought I was staring at them.
2: Yeah. That's sort of mysterious energy though, isn't it? You could have stared out the window.
1: The window was behind me. I was facing the restaurant.
2: Yep, still do a 180.
1: Oh, I see. Just head over the shoulder.
2: Yep.
1: But it's just, I would like eat and then my eyes would kind of glance up and I'd go,
2: hello?
1: Hello? So, you know, I'm still working on it, but that was a big step,
2: I will say,
1: is going and eating by myself.
2: And new third space for you unlocked as well.
1: That's right.
2: Restaurant
1: Japanese
2: reading,
1: restaurant.
2: Apart from pub reading.
1: Pub reading, you know? I would say.
2: Which one's better?
1: I think Japanese restaurant reading. Well, audiobook, Japanese restaurant.
2: Okay.
1: Because there was a lot of people who were sort of solitude. But yeah, the eye contact. I mean, how would other people be, if anyone has tips of where to look?
2: Tips. Oh my God. I thought you said something completely different, but also I'm excited to see how this progresses and what other spaces you try out with this public reading.
1: If anyone has suggestions, I'd love to try a few other spots.
2: Yeah.
1: Let me know. Where's a place you like to read in public?
2: In the park.
1: I did the park as well last night when I was coming to meet you. When I finished my dinner, because that's the other thing. You finish your dinner and then you're like, well, I can't just sit here.
2: Park in the dark.
1: Park in the dark.
2: Did you have a little head torch?
1: No, I didn't have a head torch.
2: Oh, it was an audiobook.
1: It was an audiobook. I didn't have a head torch, okay? But there was a street lamp. But look, very, very soon, we do want to ask you the question, what's the most random purchase your dad's made? Because producer Mickey's dad has made an investment, a technological investment.
2: He's taken the cake for me so far, but I reckon he can be beaten.
1: Producer Mickey coming through soon.

0: KGB.
1: It's Adela with KGB here on Triple J for your Wednesday peak of the week. It is hump day afternoon.
2: Amen to that.
1: Amen to that. We are asking what is the weird random dad purchases that have been made maybe in your household or more namely by your dad?
2: Exactly. What did your dad buy where he walked into the living room or he walked into the house and was like, kids, look what I got.
1: Guess what I bought today?
2: In the, you know, lighting up the family group chat. What was it? Let us know, 0439757555. But producer Mickey, you're in the studio because this is a question inspired by something your dad bought. Tell us what he bought for you.
3: Yeah, so my dad is retiring at the moment. So he's, you know, tying up a lot of loose ends and reflecting on his life. And that has involved calling me at random parts of the day just to see how I'm going and impart wisdom on me. And it's always welcomed in my life. But the other day he called me up and he was like, now, Michaela, just quickly while I've got you, I just wanted to let you know that I've bought the family domain. Now, my last name is Floriano, not to dox myself. And my dad has said, I've bought the Floriano name so we can all have at Floriano email addresses so people can email me at Michaela at Floriano.
2: I love this.
1: Cash in, Dad!
2: At Floriano.com.
3: Yeah, I haven't... Well, to be honest, I've rejected the offer.
1: Oh, wow. But it is there. He's bought it, so...
3: Just in case I need it. Just in case I need it. If I go freelance, who knows?
2: When you said Dad bought the family domain, what I thought you... What kind of went through my head was like the family crest or something? Like the family, like...
1: Oh, my
3: signet.
1: God.
3: A signet.
2: Yeah. But no, just the literal, like, email domain.
3: Yeah. So if there's any other Florianos out there, you don't have it. It's all in my family.
1: Too late.
2: So
3: You can buy it off my dad.
1: Yeah. Wow. That's like someone saying I bought an Instagram username or something is what I imagine that to be. But an email domain, what a great purchase.
2: What a great purchase. Lainey in Sydney, your dad bought you something not so practical. Tell us about this.
4: Yeah. So my dad bought about 100 Tamagotchis on eBay. the best part is that he then passed that on to us to sell at school.
2: Baby entrepreneur.
1: Cash in.
2: Yeah. Oh my God, did you make much money?
4: No, because unfortunately we got in trouble pretty fast.
1: Yeah. Wow, well, yeah, I can see how that's...
2: Fair enough.
1: Yeah, that's an issue.
2: Fair
1: yes.
2: enough. So what, yeah. Did you get rid of them all at least, or were you stuck with a few Tamagotchis at home?
4: No, so they were just in a big box at home. I think we sold them at a garage sale eventually, or maybe they're still there. Got no idea.
1: I love that. I love that Lainey's dad has bought them in order for them to be sold.
2: Mm.
1: You know, it's like bulk buy and then we redistribute.
2: Well, it's an investment, both the family domain. You know,
3: yeah, it's all a business.
2: It's all a business.
3: It's all family business from dad.
2: 0439757555, whether it was business or whether it was for leisure, what did your dad buy? Let us know. We're going to be back very, very soon with your stories right here. Cosmo's Midnight. You're on Triple J.

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1: Jimmy in Kilmore came on this morning and celebrated the joy of having a niche topic, having a little bit of tucked away knowledge about something specific. And it is true that what you say, that sometimes these things just come up randomly out of nowhere.
2: But what about Beck? Do you have anything that you wanted to say that you're obsessed with?
3: I love pelicans.
2: Really? Okay, and you like birds, but pelicans specifically. Anything about them? Why do you love them?
3: Pelicans are amazing. I don't know if you've ever seen a pelican yawn. It can basically turn itself inside out.
2: Sorry.
1: I love that Jimmy's like, yeah, it's all about having a nice niche fact. Becca has a niche passion. No deep knowledge, but God, it's cool when they're yawn.
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0: Rock on, Head Wreck on Triple J. Abby and Tyrone with you, asking you about your random dad purchases. What has your dad brought home proudly? And you go, why did you spend your money on that, Dad?
1: What's that about? Our producer, Mickey, was telling us about how her dad had bought the last name domain, the Floriano domain.
0: So you can get an email address at surname.com.
1: I'd love that.
0: Tyrone@pinor.com.
1: Yes.
0: Oh, that's a flex when you have a good email like that.
1: It is a real flex, you know, and anyone who sends through an email with their last name as their domain name. I'm taking them very seriously, you know.
0: Absolutely. Bree in Lake Macquarie, what random thing did your dad purchase?
2: My dad loves to buy random gadget things, and one time he bought these cheap color-changing LED lights for the toilet, the tap, and then the shower head.
0: Oh, God, yeah.
1: Was it just all the water sources?
2: He was grinning. he was grinning that night that I came home, and he's like, go into the bathroom. And I'm like, why? And then the toilet's just glowing.
0: That's awesome. Yeah. How long did it last, Brie?
2: The shower head one did not last long at all, probably like a month or so. And we're like, Dad, this, it was like from Wish or something. It was so cheap.
0: Oh, I love that.
1: I love the idea of an ominous glow just at night in the house coming from the bathroom.
0: Also, it's so classic dad to buy things in bulk. Like, it's not just for the shower. It's also for the toilet, for the faucet, for the sink. Everything is getting a glow up. but Les in Borkham Hills, what about you? What did your dad buy?
3: We got a red payphone installed in our house.
1: A red payphone.
3: Red payphone. You had to use 20 cents to make a phone call. This is back in the heady days of the 70s. I was the youngest of five, and Dad was like angry at the phone bill. So he put in like a payphone, and your friends would come over and just stare in awe and wonder at a red payphone in our kitchen.
1: Where did the 20 cents go?
0: Money go. That's what,
1: straight to the power question. Bill.
3: Well, it just went into a little bucket, and then you had a key, and we were all trying to find the key and like steal money from, you know, the little bucket
0: from the phone.
3: Make phone calls again.
0: Yeah, I feel like that'd be just maintenance fees. Is that 20 cents?
1: Yeah, that was actually we had a gumball machine in our house, and you had to put money in it. But it was like a little, it was like money box. So that collected all the money.
0: I had a friend who had a little claw machine at her house.
1: Damn.
0: I know, like a tiny little one that just like sat on a tabletop. Okay. Yeah, not a full blown.
1: You're like, yes, and it was inside her arcade next to the cinema. Amity in the Sunshine Coast, your dad's random purchase.
4: Yeah, so in primary school, there was a competition to win like an iPad mini if you sold the most chocolate boxes.
0: Oh, God.
4: So my dad found out and he loaned me the money to buy them out of chocolate boxes. So he ended up with all these chocolate boxes out of our house and I had to sell them over like the next 3 months.
0: Oh.
4: Wait, door to door.
0: Did you win the iPad mini?
4: I got the iPad mini.
1: Absolutely.
4: Ate about half of them.
0: Oh, I love these dads believing in their kids' business, you know, savvy, going, yep, I'll shout the iPad mini. Yes. It's an investment in your business and you go and get these chocolates done. You know?
1: And that's teaching you about investment, you know, at a young age.
0: God, those chocolate boxes.
1: I'm investing this $300, but you're getting the return.

0: earn by selling them.
1: Meanwhile, my mum would just get really angry because I'd eat all the chocolates and I'd have to ask her for money. I'd be like, Mum, I've eaten about 3 strawberry Freddos, so can I shout $3?
0: Mum, I throwed up.
1: Mama, my strawberry
0: Freddos.
1: Mama Freddo throwed up.
0: All my Freddo throwed up. I need money.
1: There's a difference between Amity and I. But keep these coming through. 0439 757 555. Right here, though, 3% on Triple J.

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1: Hey, this is Maisie Peaches, and my record Fluorescence is the feature album all this week on Triple J. The next song we're going to hear is called Say My Name In Your Sleep, and it's about where love goes when it ends, about being haunted and also haunting, for better or for worse. It's one of the first songs I wrote with Marcus Mumford, and you can hear him very quietly in the backing vocals, along with my best friend and wonderful Australian artist, Greta Ray.

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1: Just keeps going.
0: On your Wednesday afternoon, Abby and Tyra are with you. We've been talking about the random dad purchases that you may have encountered, you know, things that your dad buys, like our producer Mickey and her dad, how he bought the domain for their last name so they can use it in the email.
2: 100%. They're business savvy, aren't they? Someone else texted in saying, my dad went and purchased a kebab rotisserie cooker that's too large to fit in the kitchen. And someone else saying, my dad came home with a coffin on the roof of the family car after a flea market. He proceeded to hire it out to mates for weekend parties. Payment was a carton of beer kept ice cold for weeks. Great esky. Using the coffin.
0: Coffin for an esky.
2: As an esky.
0: Wow.
2: I like it. Abby and Tyrone with you. And right after this, from Olivia Rodrigo, we're going to play some brand new music that has just dropped from the artist who's going to be supporting Olivia Rodrigo for 40 dates on her tour.
0: 40 dates?
2: 40.
0: Is that the full tour?
2: I think so.
0: Okay.
2: It's a big tour.
0: Yeah.
2: A lot of dates.

0: God damn. Olivia Rodrigo, that song, The Cure, I'm such a big fan of hers, and now an even bigger fan because she covered friend of the show, C-Max.
1: Yeah, someone who you're a big fan of.
0: Oh, I literally got out of the movie last night that you and I went and saw, Open Instagram, and it was C-Max reacting to the cover.
1: Yeah.
0: God, she's got good taste, Olivia Rodrigo, and she's going to be heading out on a big tour. No Australian dates yet, but she's announced a slew of openers. Now, I did say 40-date tour. Incorrect. And I also said that this artist was joining her for all 40 dates of this tour.
1: Incorrect.
0: Also incorrect, because there's not 40 dates. But she's joining the tour for a lot of those dates. Devon, again, is her name. Excuse me, miss. Is
1: this your lover? Yeah, she's joining Olivia Rodrigo for, I think it's 28, 29.
0: Which is still a lot of shows.
1: Dates, which still is a lot of shows to be opening for an artist.

0: I think the trajectory for openers for Olivia Rodrigo is crazy, right?
1: Chapel Roan.
0: Well, Chapel Roan. Was there someone else or am I making that up?
1: Benny supported her on her last Australian tour.
0: Benny as well.
1: It just feels like openers in general have such an incredible trajectory. We've spoken about this so many times. So potentially Devin again being one of those artists to go on said trajectory. A lot of people have actually spoken about the fact that Wolf Alice are going to be supporting Olivia Rodrigo for some of these dates.
0: Wow.
1: Yeah.
0: That's insane.

0: Australia recently for the first time. This new one has a bit of a country influence. I'll also admit I'm not super familiar with her, but I was introduced to her because my friend Claude was on YouTube and they were like, I came across this music video from this artist and I'm obsessed. Seems really cool. Devon again. So that's how I first heard Devon's name, but I'm very excited to get into this one. It dropped today. Let us know your thoughts, 0439 757 555. And if you're a fan, give us the scoop. What do we need to know?
1: Yeah, please. I love the name. Devon again. Me when I'm asking for another sandwich. What do you want on it? Devon again.
0: That's good.
1: Snake the Drain.

0: sexy, a bit playful.
1: Very tasty songwriting.
2: Just rock out. That's what we're good at.
3: Completely flip the song on its head.
0: Like a version.
4: This Friday, lock in for a Heat of Masterclass with that boy Kwame.
5: Yeah. I keep thinking about the time you let me on my mind. You let me on my mind.
4: An all-round rapper and producer with bars for days, he'll be giving us a lowdown on an original and a

0: It's Wet Leg on Triple J, Abby and Tyrone with you. And God, Ty, you were making me giggle during that song.
1: Why?
0: Or should you say, what?
2: What?
0: Excuse me. What?
2: When you butter my muffin.
0: The quietest woman alive. I love Wet Leg so much. In before that, it was some brand new music from an LA artist called Devin again, Snake the Drain. All I thought hearing that?
1: What?
0: Friend of the show and friend of, you know, us in real life, Kath Ebbs runs a line dancing night.
1: Yeah.
0: And this is a bit of them.
1: Yeah.
0: Bit of line dancing in it.
1: This is brand new, hey, this song. It's dropped today.
0: I think so, yeah.
1: Yeah.
0: Brand new.
1: Devin again. We are not too familiar with the artist, but we've asked you, you know, get in touch if you know the name Devin again. And Ali in Brunswick, you have been around Devin for a while now, right?
3: I have been, yeah.
0: Now, when did you first come across her?
3: It would have been about 2020, I reckon.

0: also weirdly had a toilet in it.
1: I like it. Okay, this is what we need to know this lore when we're finding a new artist that we love. This is the important stuff to know. And you got to see her when she was in Australia, right? How was that?
0: It was incredible. She is so amazing live. And as you guys just mentioned, it's such a line dancing song, this song. And we actually got to do a line dance to it.
2: Oh, hell yeah.
1: Yeehaw.
2: Yeah. Yeehaw.
1: Snake the Drain. Devin again.
2: Bit of fun.
1: Yeah, everyone that I heard who got to see Devin again live in Australia this time around, or this recent trip of Devin's, said how good she was live.
2: Yeah.
1: So no wonder she's supporting Olivia Rodrigo on all, what was it, 400 dates of her tour?
2: 4,000 or something
1: 40,
2: like that?
1: 40,000? Something like that.
2: Yeah, keep an eye on Devin again, especially after those Olivia Rodrigo shows and all 20 million. Abby and Tyro with you right now. And up after the news, we are playing our game Last of the Standing. Double pass to go see Rum Jungle up for grabs. And if you want to put your name forward, text in just that, your name, where you're from, and letter to 0439757555. Should we throw out a little test question?
1: Yeah, let's do one of these practice questions. Can I do it? Because you normally get to do the questions during the game.
2: Yeah, let's go. This is like our midweek trivia, this game.
1: Yeah,
2: so
1: this gives you a bit of an idea. So if you want to answer this on the text line to enter, Ariana Grande, Lana Del Rey, and Lionel Messi were all born in what month? 0439757555. We're going to be playing our game Last Letter Standing for these Rum Jungle tickets. Rum Jungle, not Run Jungle.
2: Run Jumble.
1: Runny Jumbles.
2: And how many dates is on the Rum Jungle tour?
1: 40 million. And Jay Sol here, language

0: I'm Maya Narvada with Triple J News. Defence officials are revealing more details about the Australian personnel who were on board a US submarine when it sank an Iranian frigate. The federal government has repeatedly insisted that Aussie sailors embedded with the US didn't engage in offensive activities during the March attack. Navy Chief Mark Hammond says they were very junior personnel in training positions.
1: They're assigned stations for an activity like this, including being ready to defend the ship, so damage control activity if the submarine was counterattacked.
0: New data from the Australian Bureau of Statistics estimates illicit products make up about 80% of nicotine consumption. Isabella Tolhurst with the details.
2: Despite prices for legal tobacco products tripling over the past decade, the Australian National Accounts shows household spending on legal nicotine has halved since 2020. But the ABS says it isn't because smoking rates have reduced. In fact, greater accessibility and affordability of illicit tobacco has driven higher consumption. Since 2017, consumption of illicit products, including cigarettes, vapes and nicotine pouches, has jumped from 12% to 80%.
0: Atil Independent says the Victorian government's proposed new donation laws are worse than the former regime that was struck out by the High Court. Here's Rachel Eddy.
3: Shima Ibuki says her campaign will be bankrupted by the retrospective donation caps in Victoria. The Independent, who is challenging John Pizzuto in the seat of Hawthorne, received a $40,000 donation from Climate 200 and another $140,000 boost for administrative work. Most of this will need to be refunded to abide by the rules. The Premier always said the laws would be backdated to April when the High Court struck out part of the Electoral Act. The Centre for Public Integrity has cautiously welcomed the proposed laws.
0: Also in the news, Victoria Police has released underworld figure Mick Gatto without charge, pending further inquiries. He and a woman were arrested by officers investigating alleged financial offences and criminal behaviour in the construction sector. Police say the investigation, which commenced earlier this year, remains ongoing. And American R&B singer Piba Bryson, best known for his Grammy and Oscar-winning Disney duets, has died aged 75 after suffering a stroke. He released a total of 20 studio albums throughout his career, scoring 8 Grammy nominations. To most of the world, Bryson was best known for his collabs with Regina Bell in Aladdin's A Whole New World and Celine Dion on Beauty and the Beast.

0: Drive with Abby and Tyrone on Triple J.
1: That's right. On your Wednesday afternoon, Abby and Tyrone with you. And Ty, can I tell you right now, I am in such a winner's mood. Because off mic, I finally copped some tickets to a netball game that I have been trying to get tickets to for a little while now. And I finally copped them. They're in the bank. They're in the email account.
2: Congratulations.
1: Thank you. I'm seeing my gorgeous Melbourne Mavs this weekend. I'm very excited. But I want to spread this winning energy. Even though I did, in fact, use my own money to pay for the tickets, so it's not quite a, you know, similar win. We are giving away tickets in this instance.
2: That's right. A double pass to go see Rum Jungle on their upcoming album tour. Their album drops later this month.
1: Yeah, it drops just before the tour starts.
2: And then they're heading on tour. They're going to go to Brisbane, Sydney, Melbourne, Perth, Adelaide, Hobart. So plenty of opportunities to see them. If you want to play Last Letter Standing, 0439757555, your name, where you're from, and the word letter. We also put out a little test question.
1: Yeah, if you want to put your answers in for our little practice question. Ariana Grande, Lana Del Rey, and Lionel Messi were born in what month? And also a little tip, the answer to that question, all the answers in Last Letter Standing will begin with that letter. So stick around, we'll tell you the answer. We'll play Last Letter Standing. Text in, throw your hat in the ring. Yeah.

0: pussy.
1: On Triple J, Abby and Tyrone with you, and we're getting into this.
0: Last letter standing.
1: It's basically our version of pub trivia on a Wednesday afternoon. We have five questions ahead of us. Your job is to get to the fifth and final one. You get it right, you go in a rum jungle.
2: That's right. And we give you a little heads up, you know, with all of the answers to these questions start with the same letter.
1: Yeah, we've been throwing around a practice question. Ariana Grande, Lana Del Rey and Lionel Messi were born in what month? The answer is June, which means that all of the answers to our quiz start with J. So if in doubt, just
2: your way to the answer. Are you ready to go, Abby?
1: I am ready to go. All
2: Feeling
1: right.
2: Good?
1: Let's do it. We ready, Amy and Wollongong? You ready to kick us off?
3: Yes, I am. Hello.
1: Let's
2: Great.
1: Go,
2: Hello.
1: Amy.
2: Hello. Reminder, all the answers start with J. So that when in doubt, your way to the answer. Amy, here we go. Question number one. I'm looking for the WWE champion who holds the record for the most Make-A-Wish requests granted.
3: Josh.
1: Unfortunately, not the answer we're looking for, so we're heading to Perth with Beck. We'll give you the question again.
2: Beck, I'm looking for the WWE champion who holds the record for the most Make-A-Wish requests granted.
3: John?
1: Do you have a last name, Beck?
3: Cotton.
1: What?
2: John Cotton?
1: It's not. I thought you said Cotton.
2: Oh, John Cotton? Not John Cotton, but Lydia in the Gold Coast. We'll give you this question. We're looking for the WWE champion who holds the record for the most Make-A-Wish requests granted.
3: Oh, goodness. We'll go John James.
1: Any relation to Jack James? Not sure.
2: Oh, my God.
1: Producer Campbell has hands on head. Tanya in Hornsby, let us get past his first question. The WWE champion who holds the record for the most Make-A-Wish requests granted. Who is it?
4: It's John Cena.
1: Is correct. Well done, Lydia.
2: There we
1: world go. World record, in fact. He's got a world record. 650 he's done.
2: 650
1: okay,
2: requests.
1: Let's move on to question two.
2: On to number two. Here we go. Tanya, the number four is considered unlucky in what country, beginning with J?
4: Is it Japan?
1: It is Japan.
2: Yes.
1: We're rolling through now. Let's go.
2: Yes. On to number three. Here we go. Box, moon, and cannonball are all types of what sea creature?
4: Jellyfish.
1: She's flying now,
2: yes.
1: Tanya. Let's go. Question number four.
2: On to number four. Looking for the largest and strongest bone in the human face.
4: Is it your jaw?
2: Bang.
1: It's your jaw.
2: Absolutely is. Fifth and final question. You get this one correct, Tanya. You're going to see Rum Jungle. The double pass is yours. Answer beginning with J. We're looking for the sport where athletes sprint down a runway and throw a spear as far as possible.
4: It's a javelin.
1: Bang! Yes! How good is that? Tanya from Hornsby with the clean sweep. It took a little while to get us off the ground, but once we did, Tanya, you were flying.
4: Oh my gosh, no way.
1: And you're going to Rum Jungle. What? You made it look easy, Tanya. Who are you going to take to Rum Jungle?
4: I'm going to take my little brother. Yes, he's going to come with me.
1: Love that. Do you want to give your brother a shout out on the radio right now?
4: I do. His name's Cheyenne and he's got a band called Brayside.
1: Love that.
2: Curious.
1: Get the demo, throw it on stage, you know? Never know what could happen.
4: Yeah, we should.
2: We'll stick on the line. Tanya, those tickets are all yours. Congratulations.
4: Amazing. I appreciate that. Thank you so much, guys.
1: And let's chuck on the band at the moment, Rum Jungle. You can find all the details to their album tour on the Triple J website if you want to head along. Maybe catch Tanya and her little brother there. But right here, it's Low Life. God, I need a drink. That was stressful. I'm not even Tanya. I'm never

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1: Hack. 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
2: Triple J Drive with Abby and Tyrone.

0: in the country a little later this year. Smoochie Girl on Triple J. Abby and Tyrone with you. And another big congratulations to Tanya from Hornsby, taking out our game last at a standing with a 5-question clean sweep. And I didn't think it was going to happen after our first question, Ty.
1: Yeah, that's right. I mean, it really got to quite a few people, that first question. I'm looking for the WWE champion who holds the record for the most Make-A-Wish requests granted.
2: Josh.
3: John?
0: Do you have a last name, Beck?
3: Cotton.
0: What?
1: John Cotton?
0: It's not... I thought you said Cotton.
2: Oh, goodness. We'll go... John James.
0: Any relation to Jack James? Not sure.
1: Oh, my God. Oh, no.
0: It stings, but we got there in the end. John Cena, isn't that a fun fact that he is the world record holder for most Make-A-Wish requests granted?
1: Yeah, and crazy. Sitting at 650.
0: I was making those
1: and
0: questions.
1: And I imagine that's counting.
0: And counting, yeah. I was writing these questions last night when no one else was in the office. And I tell you what, look up fun facts about John Cena, because there are plenty. If you want to have a bit of fun at home tonight, just hop on your device and Google fun facts about John Cena. Do you want to find some now? Is that what you're doing?
1: No.
0: Oh, what?
1: I can.
0: What are you looking up? What are you doing?
1: John Cena fun facts now.
0: Oh, okay. Is the first one that comes up the Make-A-Wish one?
1: Yeah, it really is.
0: Yes.
1: A few more fascinating tidbits would be that he's a chart-topping rapper.
0: Mm-hmm.
1: He's fluent in a language, try and guess.
0: Mandarin.
1: What?
0: Haven't you seen that video of him speaking Mandarin?
1: No.
0: It's very impressive.
1: I'm sorry. You're a fan. Or...
0: I love John Cena.
1: Do you know who else is? Phil Fresh loves John Cena.
0: Oh, my God. John Cena's got a bit of je ne sais quoi. I feel similarly about Post Malone.
1: About the je ne sais quoi
0: about
1: of it all?
0: Yeah. Well, not, yeah. Normally not my kind of type. Them being men, but...
1: And his lucky number is...
0: 7.
1: 54.
0: Damn it.
1: Thought you were going to get that one.
0: No, don't know that much about him. That'd be creepy. Got to play it cool if I ever meet him. Can't know too much, you know?
4: Let's get the party started. See you at the bar, you was hardly talking. That's when I knew that your heart was scarring. Friends to lovers need a part to star in. Like, wait, babe, let me ask your part.

0: Abby and Tyrone with you. We're going to be getting out of here. Angel coming through for Hack. But before we go, just one more thing.
1: And his name is
2: John James.
3: Exactly that. We're going to be back with you from 6 p.m. I've got some brand new music to show you.
0: Mm-hmm.
3: Some an artist by the name of Sid, who you might know, is one of the co-founders and members of The Internet. So that's up after 6 right now. Angel, what's coming up on Hack?
4: Hello, we've got a big show. We're talking about a scam that is really getting to a lot of young men at the moment. We're also talking about weight loss drugs and some of the feelings people have around using them. So a big show coming up.
0: See you at 6.
4: Bye.
5: Every billionaire is a douchebag.
6: Parliament is a sick place.
7: I thought, oh my God, I might be an alcoholic. Obviously, I'm an inadequate guest. If
8: no, that's not what I'm saying.
9: Who's the Prime Minister?
4: The use of weight loss drugs has grown rapidly over the last few years. Estimates suggest hundreds of thousands of Australians are using GLP-1s like Ozempic, Wegovy and Mounjaro to lose weight. Is it something you've considered or something you're already doing? I'm Angel Parsons, filling in for Dave Marchese, and coming up on Hack, we're talking about the stigma around using weight loss drugs. Because we're hearing from some of you that there can be some pretty intense feelings of shame around using them.
10: The stigma that is around taking a GLP-1 makes you feel quite guilty almost for doing it. It's almost like you're cheating the system.
4: Yeah, we know these drugs have become more prevalent. So how is it changing how we feel about ourselves, how we view weight loss in society? And what does all this mean for body positivity? I'm curious to know if this is something you've grappled with. Like, what's your experience been? You can text in and let me know on 0439 757 555. We'll be talking about that soon. Also coming up, the United Nations has warned the world to prepare for an El Nino. First, though, the scam young men are particularly at risk of. And a heads up, we'll be discussing image-based abuse.
3: Hack.
11: It's a crime on the rise. Faceless criminals targeting young boys.
3: On Triple J.
4: Say you meet someone on a dating app. You get talking, maybe eventually move things over to another messaging app. You link up on social media and things are going well. You're getting on and they start sending nudes and you share some too. And maybe that keeps happening for a bit, but then it all falls apart. This person you trusted is threatening to share your intimate photos with your friends and family if you don't pay up. This person is a scam artist, often using AI to pretend to be someone else entirely. It's called sextortion, and thousands of Australians have been targeted in these scams. And there's some new data out showing young men are particularly at risk. And it's something authorities are getting really worried about. The eSafety Commission is rolling out a new campaign. What else are they and other authorities doing about this? With us to talk more about it is the eSafety Commissioner, Julie Inman-Grant. Julie, thank you so much for joining us on Hack today.
12: Thanks for having me, and I'm sorry I have to be here to talk about this issue.
4: How big of an issue is it in Australia?
12: Well, as we said, we've had about 3,300 reports this year, and we know that's just the tip of the iceberg. There are two kinds of sexual extortion we're seeing. One is called sadistic sexual extortion, and it's really terrible, terrible stuff, really like making sure that people are suffering. Often younger girls are targeted, and it's less for money than it is for more sexualized images and sometimes contact offending. So financial sexual extortion is really what we're talking about here, and it's young men who are being affected. And it tends to happen on major platforms like Instagram, but also Tinder, Telegram. They will have done their research and their homework, so they'll look at your follower list, and they'll figure out who your mom and your dad is and your likely partner and your brothers and sisters. They may say that they're in an adjacent school. So they'll do everything to flatter you.

0: And like you said, they're increasingly using AI. One of those is called vishing. So that's using voice cloning technologies for phishing and other forms of social engineering attacks. But what's really scary is they're using face swapping technologies. So there could be a Yahoo boy, and they're an organized criminal group based out of Nigeria who's superimposed a lovely blonde Australian using an Australian overlay accent. As he talks into the microphone, all you see on the other side is this beautiful Australian woman who's all of a sudden into you. But the minute that you send over intimate imagery, it gets aggressive. And part of the playbook is panic them, isolate them to make them pay. And this has led to a lot of emotional and mental health distress.
1: And particularly among young men, right? Like almost half of the reports you received last year were men aged 18 to 24. Why are young men at particular risk, do you think?
0: Yeah, we've also done a study with the Australian Institute of Criminology last year, just looking at 16 to 18-year-olds, and 1 in 10 Australian boys have experienced that. And as you would have seen, about 40% of them have had multiple sort of attempts. This radicalization and this form of crime affects young men. And I think there are a couple of reasons for that. One, they're risk-taking. You know, they don't have their prefrontal cortex fully formed. By the time they're 18 to 24, they probably have jobs. So they have means. But it's also a really vulnerable time for young people. And what these criminals do is they try and use the fear of public humiliation and social exposure, again, to trap someone to feel really panicked. That's why our three big things to remember are report, block, and get support. And the very most important thing young people can do is to realize that there are people here to help them and they don't have to suffer in silence alone.
1: Yeah, and I'm eager to get more advice from you as to what listeners should do if they ever find themselves in this position or they know someone who might be at risk. I'm wondering first, what do you know about who these scammers are and what are you doing to stop them?
0: Yes, well, this is the challenge. These are mostly, as I said, overseas criminal gangs, like in Nigeria, in that part of West Africa. They found some Nigerians sort of setting up operations in Thailand and places in India where there are call centers. In terms of what we're doing, you know, the AFP has attachés all over the world, and I believe they did have some success working with the Nigerian government. But I mean, realistically, what's really important to know is once you've paid the money, it's very, very difficult for law enforcement to get that back or even trace it. But what we have in our guidance is a whole bunch of information about how you collect evidence. The more we know and can pass on to law enforcement or organizations like OzTrack, there is so much that needs to be done. These are organized criminal gangs, and this is why we're running this campaign.
1: And just to convey to the listeners the gravity of this situation. Sextortion has been linked to suicides here and overseas. For instance, I think what you're referring to in March this year, two men in Nigeria were sentenced to more than 40 years jail for their role in a sextortion scam that led to an Australian boy's suicide. The stakes here are so high. Are you and other agencies doing enough?
0: We're doing what we can. I have consistent conversations. I just had one with the AFP commissioner, Chrissy Barrett. She's really concerned about this, particularly sadistic sexual extortion. We're trying to make sure that we're lining up messaging with law enforcement agencies. We're also trying to make sure that young people know that well, they can report to eSafety, particularly if there's threats to share their images or they're already online. Like I said, we have a high success rate. But if it's a parent or a teacher or you're an older sibling and this is imagery of an under 18, that makes it child sexual abuse material. And that's when you would report it to the ACE, the Australian Centre to Counter Child Sexual Exploitation. And I think the message that we're keen to get across to everyone is, you're the victim of crime here. You're not going to get in trouble.
1: This is Hack. I'm Angel Parsons. I'm speaking with East

0: Safety Commissioner Julie Inman-Grant about sextortion scams. Julie, what do you do if you're in this position, if you've sent nudes and are now being threatened?
1: Yep, you can come to esafety.gov.au. We're particularly effective in terms of getting that content down online.
0: What role do dating apps and social media companies have to play here in cracking down on that? And what are you doing to kind of enforce them to be taking action here?
1: Well, a few things. One is we have what we call unlawful material codes and standards that are in place that require companies up and down the technology stack to take proactive measures to detect, deter, and disrupt child sexual exploitation. At the end of this month, we'll be putting out a report that shows what the major companies are and are not doing. So we've done a number of intelligence reports where we have written to companies like Snap, Instagram, and Discord and others and said, this is what we see happening on your platform. We think you should be using natural language processing here. You should be getting rid of those fake and imposter accounts. We're asking them to do things like, maybe you could send a note to someone, hey, are you sure you know someone in Lagos, Nigeria? Do you want to continue this conversation? And one of the biggest things that we're requiring our age assurance, but nudity detection, particularly on live streamed services.
0: While you're here, a lot of our listeners know you through your work implementing the under 16 social media ban. You've said there's been a 37% reduction in under 16s using social media since it was introduced. Is that a success?
1: That was just in the first month. And then there were about 5 million accounts that were deactivated or restricted. This is a long-term cultural process and a reset. We need to give the companies time to be able to deploy these technologies effectively and prevent circumvention. There are 5 companies in particular that haven't been effectively implementing the tools that are available. So it will be a journey, but we are committed to enforcing and implementing this policy. Obviously, governments around the world are looking at what we're doing here.
0: We're grateful for your time coming in to speak with us on HACC today. Australia's eSafety Commissioner, Julie Inman-Grant, thank you very much for joining us on HACC.
1: Thanks for having me.
0: And just to say that we've been chatting about some heavy stuff. If you need someone to talk to, Lifeline is there on 13 11 14.
2: HACC. I definitely felt like there was a stigma around it, and I didn't really tell very many people, not really very many of my friends or family knew that I was doing it.
3: On Triple J.
0: Losing weight can be an experience that brings up a lot of feelings. For some, maybe it's not that deep, but for others, there can be a lot of shame. So a heads up, we are going to be talking about body image for the next 10 minutes because the use of weight loss drugs in Australia and across the world is rising. So how does that change how we view ourselves and others? A lot of people do say drugs like Ozempic have really helped them. But is it making us more fatphobic? Young people are telling us that even though these drugs are becoming more popular, those who use them are coming up against a lot of judgment, as Shannon Schubert reports.
2: The stigma that is around taking a GLP-1 makes you feel quite guilty almost for doing it. It's almost like you're cheating the system.
4: 2 years ago, Pip's doctor prescribed her a GLP-1 to lose weight and help with her PMOS. But she's found there's been some stigma around taking it.
2: There's definitely been comments that people have made sort of offhanded without realising that I was taking them. What a waste, what a cheat.
5: How does that make you feel when you hear that?
2: It's frustrating because they obviously don't understand it to the extent that it can help people, the way that it does help people feel better about themselves.
4: You've probably heard of all these peptide-based prescription weight loss drugs, like Wegovy and Ozempic. They're GLP-1 receptor agonists, meaning they can mimic the action of a natural hormone in your gut to suppress appetite, level out blood sugar spikes, and trigger a feeling of fullness. And Pip says it really helped address her intense bloating, pain, and diarrhea, which was so bad that she couldn't even leave the house without taking GastroStop.
2: I really was kind of not housebound, but I wasn't doing as much as I used to, but now I have no problem going out to the city for the day or away on holidays and not having to think about maybe where the closest public toilet is or how far away I was from home.
4: Over 12 months, she lost 15 to 20 kilos. Until recently, these drugs have mainly been for people with type 2 diabetes.

0: 1980s, but they've now become more widely prescribed, with newer versions of the drugs resulting in faster weight loss. And their sales in Australia are estimated to have increased tenfold since 2020.
1: It really was a game changer to how I have gotten on top of my PCOS symptoms.
0: But not everyone can tolerate them. They can have side effects like nausea, vomiting, diarrhea, and constipation. And last year,
2: the National Medicines Regulator has issued a safety alert for Ozempic and other GLP-1 drugs over the risk of suicidal thoughts.
0: While their popularity has been increasing, some researchers say there's stigma around the drugs, similar to surgeries like gastric bypass surgery, and stigma around obesity and fat phobia is still rife.
3: There's been some quite disturbing research come out of America a little while ago about people's attitudes to obesity and what they would do to not be obese. 5% of respondents, young respondents, college students, said they'd prefer to be blind or lose a limb than to be obese.
0: Monash University Professor of Physiology Michael Cowley says there is a common misconception that obesity is a moral failing or a sign of laziness rather than a medical condition.
3: Obesity is not a disease of choice. It's a disease of very complex history. It's a disease that's complex with lots of causes and lots of contributors.
0: Ben has noticed judgment around taking weight loss drugs too.
4: The stigma, I think I was scared of it, kind of discrediting all the rest of the work and the lifestyle changes that I know that I've made.
0: He was prescribed a weight loss drug after he gained weight from another medication. The 29-year-old says his ADHD medication led to weight gain, and that wasn't helped by chronic fatigue and other health issues.
4: I was going to the gym twice a week, playing tennis weekly, going for a walk like 3 times a week. Because of the medication side effects, like I still wasn't able to lose any of the weight to balance it out.
0: But he says the drug has really helped him.
4: It's also made my relationship with food a lot more positive because I'm now like eating in a more healthy pattern. I do overall feel significantly better.
0: He's now been on it for 8 months.
4: I'm not particularly hiding it, but yeah, like I'm not actively advocating for it or talking about it.
5: Hack on Triple J.
6: Shannon Schubert reporting there. And look, if you're needing to chat with someone about this, the Butterfly Foundation is there for anyone worried about eating disorders or body image issues. You can call them on 1300-ED-HOPE. That's 1300-334673. And Lifeline is available on 13 11 14. Hearing from you on the text line, so many of you with experiences, someone saying, I went to a doctor with a sore knee and they offered me Ozempic as a first resort. Someone else saying, I've been on Mounjaro for 3 weeks now and the changes in my mobility and how I view myself have improved considerably for the better. I wish I had started it earlier, is that person there? Someone else saying, I've struggled with my weight for years and I'm currently on a GLP-1. I don't actually feel any stigma around it at all. I just look at it as a tool there to help. You still need to put in the work, so it's not as easy as people think. Interesting. You can text me 0439 757 555 if you have an experience with this, because we're going to dive into this a bit more now with Professor Gemma Sharp, Head of Body Image, Eating and Weight Disorders at the School of Psychology at Adelaide University. Gemma, hello. Thank you for joining us.
7: Thank you so much for having me.
6: Gemma, we've just heard some people opening up about feeling shame associated with taking weight loss drugs. Is that common?
7: Unfortunately, it really is common that people are feeling weight shame around using GLP-1 drugs like Ozempic and Mounjaro. And I've seen this in my team's research, other people's research, and also in my clinical experience, that people are experiencing shame, both within themselves, but also from other people. It's one of the first things that people will say to me when they come to my clinic. They will often hide it from their loved ones if they can. Possibly not tell anyone. I might be one of the few people in the world who knows that they're using it. And they will often say to me, well, why couldn't I get there with diet and exercise? Why am I so different? And so a big part of the work that I do is psychoeducation around how weight is not within our control entirely. In fact, diet and exercise tend to only make a little bit of difference to people's weight. And these GLP-1s work by addressing metabolic factors because it's a disease. So I have to help educate them on some misunderstandings around body weight and how our body weight changes over time.

0: time quite naturally. We can't expect to be the same weight we were at 18 throughout our entire lives. That's incredibly rare.
1: There are body positivity advocates out there at the moment saying, you know, this boom in weight loss drugs has kind of triggered a new wave of fat phobia. I'm wondering where you sit on that. Do you think drugs like Ozempic have kind of made us go backwards with the body positivity?
0: I can absolutely understand why people may say that. And I wonder if my thoughts are a little bit more nuanced, and just because of all the work and research I do clinically as well. I think that body positivity, or the experience of positive body image, can be experienced at any weight, just like negative body image can. And so when I hear that drugs like GLP-1 are ruining the positive body image movement, it makes me think, oh, so is it only people in larger bodies who should be experiencing positive body image? Like, a body image is about appreciating your body and can be achieved at any size. And I think if people in larger bodies are experiencing metabolic health issues, they should have every right to have a GLP-1 medication if it's going to help them feel more healthy and potentially improvements in body image, maybe no difference at all. I mean, I've seen the whole spectrum there. Some people will experience worse body image after weight loss. Some people experience better. Some people experience no difference at all. So it just goes to show that that number on the scale doesn't dictate how someone feels about their body image. It's a psychological phenomenon.
1: And do you think, though, that weight loss drugs and perhaps the marketing around it, celebrity endorsements and the way it's talked about, do you think that's kind of responsible, though, for making a lot of people focus on thinness and weight rather than health overall?
0: I think GLP-1s like Ozempic, Mounjaro have magnified it. I think celebrities have always set the standard for body ideals, and we've always been looking at the tips and tricks that they do to guide our own behaviours. So I don't think this is new. I think it's just that the GLP-1s are just so incredibly effective. And I suppose I'm always a firm proponent that potentially celebrities are experiencing health conditions and might be using them for these issues. But if they are not using it for health conditions and not using it with a team of health professionals supporting them, that's where I start to get concerned. There's a health at every size approach, and basically you can have good health and poor health at any size number on the scale. And so just assuming someone is in a larger body does not mean that they should definitely be taking a GLP-1. It means that they should be going and going to their health professional, their GP, like anyone should. But I just think that assumption that higher weight equals poorer health is another myth we need to bust in society.
1: Okay, so for someone listening now who is, you know, really struggling with negative body image and, you know, they're grappling with some of this stuff, what would you broadly recommend they do?
0: Yeah, and there's a lot of people out there struggling with negative body image, and I wish it wasn't the case. And of course, negative body image ties into our overall self-evaluation. I think I always promote a body neutrality approach, so a bit different from body positivity. In body neutrality, we tend to appreciate what our body does for us on a functional capacity. It's not all about appearance. It's just what our body allows us to do, like speak to our friends, hug people, watch Netflix, those kinds of things that it allows us to do without us even thanking it. But of course, if someone really wants support, they should absolutely go out and get it, because I think a body image, in fact, impacts a lot of areas of life. So you might be struggling in other areas, not just negative body image. And in that case, I would recommend reaching out to the Butterfly Foundation, and their helpline is 1-800-33-4673.
1: It sounds like you're saying, you know, if you're out there and you're struggling with this stigma, it is very real and you're not alone. Gemma Sharp, thank you so much for joining us on Hack today. We really appreciate your insights.
0: Thank you for having me.
1: And hearing from so many of you on the text line with good and bad experiences with these drugs, someone saying, I definitely got looked down on because I was trying to lose weight with medical intervention and not just eating right. Turned out I actually had a medical problem which was making me gain weight and there was nothing else I could do except medical intervention. Someone else though saying, my issue is people are getting Ozempic to lose weight. Meanwhile, there's nothing available for me to get for my diabetes, which is what it was originally for. Someone else saying, I had dinner with a friend the other night and yeah, she was kind of saying some of these comments that people who are overweight are now, you know, making that choice. And yeah, some of those sentiments we've been talking about. So really good to hear from you on the text line. We are going to move on.
2: You're listening to Hack. El Nino is one of the most important weather patterns on the planet. On Triple J.
1: I actually had a medical problem which was making me gain weight and there was nothing else I could do except medical intervention. Someone else though saying, my issue is people are getting Ozempic to lose weight. Meanwhile, there's nothing available for me to get for my diabetes, which is what it was originally for. Someone else saying, I had dinner with a friend the other night and yeah, she was kind of saying some of these comments that people who are overweight are now, you know, making that choice. And yeah, some of those sentiments we've been talking about. So really good to hear from you on the text line. We are going to move on.
2: You're listening to Hack. El Nino is one of the most important.
1: Actually mean, like what's in store? What should we be expecting? Luckily, we are joined by Tom Saunders, the ABC's meteorologist, to break it all down for us. Hey, Tom.
3: Evening, Angel.
1: So firstly, what is an El Nino?
3: So El Nino refers to an extended period of about 9 to 12 months where the water temperature across the central eastern Pacific is quite a bit warmer than normal. So we're talking about thousands of kilometres off the east coast of Australia. The waters, they've been warming over the last few months. They're now getting close to about 1 degree warmer than normal. Our weather models predict they could even climb up to 3 degrees warmer than normal as the El Nino peaks later this year. Now, even though it's thousands of kilometres away from Australia, that change in the water temperature impacts weather patterns across the Pacific, and that has a flow-on effect on global weather patterns. Now, Australia, being on the edge of the Pacific, is particularly prone to these changes. Specifically, what it does to Australia, it weakens easterly trade winds blowing across the tropics, and that reduces the amount of cloud and rain that develops across our longitudes. And that's why often during El Nino periods, we have below average rain. But it also has other impacts on temperature, snowfall, cyclones, etc.
1: How long has it been since we've been in this El Nino period, this hot and dry kind of system?
3: So the last El Nino year was 2023, and that actually led to Australia's driest August to October on record. Before that, you have to go back to 2015 and then 2009. But on average, you see an El Nino about once every 4 years. The last couple of years, we've either been in neutral or a weak La Nina. La Nina is the opposite of El Nino, when those waters in the Pacific become cooler than normal. And that has a flow-on effect on our weather where we see more rainfall. But I'll tell you what's interesting. With El Nino pretty much on the cusp on it developing in the next few weeks. So I think we can guarantee this year will be an El Nino year. That will make 7 years in a row where the Pacific has been in one of these phases, La Nina or El Nino. I'm saying that's quite remarkable because on average, 50% of years are neutral, neither El Nino or La Nina.
1: I think a lot of people probably just assume we had to be in one or the other.
3: No, half of years are neutral. The thing is, you have to go back to 2019. That was the last time we had a neutral year.
1: Wow. And so a lot of people hearing this news today and why it's so important, there will be concerns. What can you tell us about the impact that these kind of weather changes might have on Australia's bushfire risk and how that kind of season might look?
3: So every El Nino is different in terms of the weather that Australia gets. If you look back at all of the past El Ninos we've had over the past 100 years, one thing is consistent is that generally we have below average rainfall, but not for every single pocket of Australia and certainly not for the entire year. But generally rainfall, it's mostly impacted through the winter and the spring seasons, and mostly through the northern and the central and the eastern parts of the country. Now, another impact is on temperatures. Temperatures are generally above average, and that's partly because there's less cloud cover. But the temperature impact generally lingers into the summer. So you asked about bushfires. If we do see well below average rain, even though that rainfall might return to normal by summer, So the impacts of La Niña in terms of rainfall don't last for as long as temperatures. So even though rainfall might return to normal by summer, because it's been dry before that, the soils are drier and therefore fires can still burn a lot faster. Then when you combine that with higher temperatures, more frequent heat waves, extreme heat days, then yes, definitely an increase in the bushfire risk.
1: And just quickly, Tom, because we've got to wrap up, how long might this El Niño period last for?
3: Yeah, so look, the strongest El Niños go for 12 months, but that doesn't mean the impact on Australia's weather lasts for 12 months. So generally by the late summer, you've seen an easing of conditions in terms of the weather on Australia. But look, for most people, it's rainfall that's most important. You know, warm temperatures come and go, but rainfall, particularly farmers, that's what they need. It's winter and spring when you generally see below average rain.
1: It'd be interesting to see what happens. And we really appreciate you breaking it down for us. Tom Saunders, ABC meteorologist, thank you so much for joining us on Hack today.
3: All right. Thanks, Angel.
1: Thanks. And look, that is all we have time for on Hack. Thank you so much to everyone who's written in and shared their experience with being on weight loss drugs. It's really interesting to see the positives and also some of the viewpoints that you're coming up against. That is all for Hack for now. Abby and Ty, back after this.

0: Abby and Tyrone on Triple J.
1: That's right. On your Wednesday evening, Abby and Tyrone with you for the next hour. And Ty, what are you going to get up to after the show? You got any plans tonight?
2: Oh my God. I'm going to see my friend's new baby.
1: Oh, that's very exciting.
2: Baby time.
1: You've got baby time and I've got book club.
2: Oh.
1: So look at us. We're so adults. Got Lucy Smith. It's actually her first book club meeting.
2: Oh, my God.
1: So very excited. And you would know how invested I've been in this book because last night when we went to the movies, I kind of said, hold on a second, I'll come meet you in a hot tick. I'm just going to finish my chapter.
2: Yeah, we've got, we had a few hours to kill before the movie and you really dug into that book.
1: Yeah, I really did. And kudos to the audiobook narrator as well because she was very gripping, good at different voices.
2: Oh, okay.
1: It's a very...
2: Switching up the dialogue there.
1: Underrated skill. Yeah, I'm not normally an audiobook person, but I tell you what, that on 1.5, as I was going about my day, I was flying. If you saw me eating dinner by myself last night, listening to an audiobook, mind your business.
2: Mind your business.
1: Mind your business. Hey, look, very soon, if you're a fan of these guys, you got a little something for us.
2: That's right. I'm going to catch of the day. Some brand new music from member and co-founder of the internet, Sid, has dropped a brand new one along with some exciting news. So
1: I'm excited for this. I didn't know this was happening.
2: What? I didn't know this was happening. That's why I'm here.
1: Well, thank goodness.
2: To give it boots on the ground journalism.
1: For you, what would we do without you, darling? That's coming up.

0: home to.
1: I'm very excited for my sister, Zara. She has just left on her first Euro summer trip.
0: Yes.
1: It's like her first big holiday. And I was asking my mum, I said, oh, I was like, what's she, you know, where's she going? What countries? And she goes, oh, well, she's going to Spain. She's going to Ibiza.
0: Ibiza.
1: And she's seeing Fisher. And I was like, and she goes, and the concert starts at 12 at midnight.
0: Oh.
1: And I said, that ain't a concert, sister.
0: Oh, that's not a concert.
1: And then she goes, and she's seeing another DJ, and it's a man's name.
0: I said, is it likely place for a man to be, a man DJ to be?
1: You'll have to narrow that down. I'm not quite sure. But yeah, very excited for Zara to go and see Fisher. We'll be looking forward to the Instagram stories after that one, that's for sure. But right now, you're with Abby and Tyrone getting into one of these.
2: Oh, what is this?
3: Yeah, I'm on.
1: Catch of the Day is where Ty and I take turns. We put our reels into the ocean of music and we get a little fishy and we go, oh, God, we got to post it like a guy on a dating app.
0: Yeah, that's right. Hold it up and point to it.
1: Holding a trout. We're very proud of it. And Ty, your trout today is a tasty one.
0: Yeah, that's right. It's some brand new music from Sid. Feel like we're on
1: the right track. You're really saying happy Pride Month.
0: Happy Pride Month, darling. Yes, Sid, who you may know as the co-founder and member of the group The Internet. If you're across them, they one of a song that everyone should listen to once in their lifetime, Girl by The Internet.
1: You mean this one?
0: Absolutely. So The
1: it's
0: Internet...
1: They're a bit like Brockhampton-y, right? Like super group of artists.
0: Yeah, it's a collective who formed in 2011. Also to come from that group, notable name Steve Lacey. He was a guitarist. Sid, another co-founder in that group. Sid went solo in 2017, started doing her own stuff, released her album Finn. A lot of people got around that. And has announced the news of her first album in 4 years, which is very exciting. It's a follow-up to Broken Hearts Club in 2022, which I adored, that featured like Lucky Day and Kehlani. Beard is the name of this new upcoming album. 17th of July it drops.
1: What was that Sid Kehlani song?
0: Oh my God.
1: Oh my God. Hold on. You keep talking.
0: It was on Broken Hearts Club.
1: Out Loud?
0: Out Loud, yes.
1: Birthday.
0: Birthday was the one with Disclosure on their Energy album.
1: I love that song.
0: That was a good one. God, so Sid's done a bit of everything, really, but I love when Sid is in the solo mode and is doing her own thing because she really is in a lane. And I'm excited to hear this full record. It's got a lot of collaborators in it. Raphael Sadiq, Jordan Ward, who I

0: both massive fans of. The album title, Beard, I love what she said about it. She said the title of the album was inspired by her peach fuzz above her lip.
1: Aww.
0: And how she's grown to love and appreciate it.
1: That's really cute.
0: You know, she's really, really cute.
1: Also, I'm just manifesting a Sid tour for 2026, please.
0: Yes,
1: because I just a little looky-loo, and I feel that, and this might be wrong, this is a very quick look, but it looks as though Sid was last here in early 2019 when they did some headline dates with the internet and played Golden Plains Festival.
0: Yes, and currently alongside the announcement of the new album, doing UK and Europe dates. So,
1: come on.
0: Will that extend to the Down Under?
1: Come on, Sid.
0: We're not too sure, but for now, we've gotten this brand new song. It's called Callin', and it's coming off that upcoming album, Beard. It features Blue June, some new Sid for my catch of the day here on Triple J. I'm calling.

0: Beth and Cheddar and Luca on Triple J Breakfast.
1: Jimmy in Kilmore came on this morning and celebrated the joy of having a niche topic, having a little bit of tucked away knowledge about something specific. Now, it is true that what you say, that sometimes these things just come up randomly out of nowhere.
2: But what about Beck? Do you have anything that you wanted to say that you're obsessed with?
3: I love pelicans.
2: Really? Okay, and you like birds, but pelicans specifically. Anything about them? Why do you love them?
3: Pelicans are amazing. I don't know if you've ever seen a pelican yawn. It can basically turn itself inside out.
2: Sorry.
1: I love that Jimmy's like, yeah, it's all about having a nice niche fact. Beck has a niche passion. No deep knowledge, but God, it's cool when they yawn.
0: Conchetta and Luca, weekday mornings from 6.

For your Wednesday, Abby and Tyrone with you. And in the mix there, if you missed it, Ty brought through a catch of the day, a song that he really wanted to share with you from Sid featuring Blue June, Callin'.

0: That's right. It's some brand new music. It's a taste of the upcoming album, her third album, Beard, which is to drop July 17th. It'll be the follow-up to the 2022 album Broken Hearts Club. Sid, obviously a co-founder and a member of the internet, and I'm glad that she is continuing with these solo albums.
1: It is very Kehlani. I feel like fans of Kehlani would definitely get around that one.
0: Yes.
1: Also, speaking of, I don't think we've mentioned this, but we interviewed a very special guest. Was it last week when we spoke to Rochelle Jordan?
0: Yeah.
1: Okay. And that went up on socials, like part of our chat, because she was in a photo with, who was in it? Pink Panther's Tinashe Kalela.
0: Tinashe, Pink Panthress.
1: Yeah.
0: And Rochelle.
1: That video popped off online. For those who don't know, Rochelle Jordan behind this song. Hey, and I wanted to know from you, do you think that R&B getting bigger in Australia, or is it just because we're talking to more R&B artists that we're like seeing those audiences more? But do you think it's like growing, or is it just that they're like activated? You know what I mean?
0: I think it's a bit of both. It's like ever since when I was hosting Soul Control, I was like open to a world of so many local R&B soul artists that I was like, oh my God, this is booming here. There are so many great local artists. And over the years, it's only gotten stronger and stronger, not only nationally, but internationally with artists like Tinashe, Rochelle Jordan, getting their flowers and getting recognition. Kehlani. Artists who aren't new to the scene.
1: Or like Sid.
0: They're not new to this. They're true to this. Yeah. They've been doing it for a minute, you know? But they're getting the recognition.
1: Yeah.
0: What was the question again?
1: Pretty much sums it up. No, because I just think it's interesting. I feel like R&B is always like, it's always popular, right? It's always, it's never like had a dip, but I feel as though we're moving towards it being the dominant genre.
0: Yeah.
1: In the culture. Because you know how it's like, okay, hip hop was really big for a few years and then that kind of dipped. And then it was like, or even before then it was like bands. And then it was like hip hop. Then it was like EDM.
0: Yeah.
1: That's not to say those other genres weren't existing at that time, but that was just like the popular thing. It feels like R&B, it's making a steady little rise to the top.
0: There will always be like layers to R&B. Like there will be your traditional R&B, which Kehlani is doing so well in that self-titled album and with her stuff. But the old R&B girlies, which in that photo, they're the ones who are sort of killing it. Your Kalelas, your Tinashes, your Rochelle Jordans. Raven Lanae in there. Solange in there. Like they're doing the old R&B very, very
1: Becca Hatch.
0: Becca Hatch.
1: Yeah, very, very exciting. Anyways, that's our little ramble about music for your Wednesday evening. You're welcome. Get us your thoughts. 0439 757 555. You're listening to a little bit more R&B as of late. Do you feel like you're listening to it more? Because there's a lot of really great artists at the moment, or has it just always been the case? Get in touch. Let us know. But right now, speaking of that kind of alt R&B, a bit of Steve Lacy for you on your Wednesday. Abby and Tyrone with you.

0: Abby and Tyrone with you on your Wednesday. And occasionally we like to dip back and see what Brekkie were up to, what Conchetta and Luca were doing. And this morning they were talking sport because there is a there's a bit of drama, Tyrone. There's a bit of drama.
1: What? Drama in the sporting world?
0: There is drama in the world of sport, particularly. not drama in sport, this one. Bit of cricket. So there is a 15-year-old who is absolutely dominating and he has won an MVP award, okay? But people are making allegations that this
1: MVP stands for?
0: Most Valuable Player.
1: Most Valuable Player, yes.
0: And people are making allegations that he is not a 15-year-old, but he's actually 18. So there's an investigation pending. So naturally, it led to Conchetta and Luca talking about the times where you've tried to lie about your age and it massively backfired for Ella in Mildura.
2: So back when I was in uni, they always had those guys at the train station who wanted to like sign you up for the charity.
0: Yes.
2: All the time I could be like, yeah, no, sorry, I'm actually under 21. And then I finally turned 21 and I was like, oh my God. So I was like, I've got a plan. When they ask me next time, I'm going to just tell them that I'm 2 years younger than what I actually am.
0: Genius.
2: So they were like, hey, what year were you born in? And I was like, oh, quick maths, 1992, and I'm 1994. So they were like, great, let's get you signed up for this charity. And I was like, oh,
3: my God.
2: You're
3: well and truly old enough, Ella. You're a couple years clear.
2: I cannot back out now. And it took me 3 years to call them and be like, hey, can I cancel that?
0: No, Ella swung the wrong way.
1: Oh, not the quick math on the spot.
0: The opposite actually happened to my girlfriend, Molly. So we were sitting at home one day. There's a knock on the door and it's someone from a charity. And Molly is, I mean, she is a nurse. She is a pure of heart, kind soul. If that was me, I'd be like, sorry, mate, I'm not interested. Shut the door. But
1: yes.
0: She is talking to this person from this charity for probably 20 minutes. Like at this point, I'm like, you're going to invite this bloke into the house, right? And just at the point where he goes, oh, can I actually... you know, and let's start talking about donations, blah, blah, blah. Just got to check. How old are you? And Moll looks quite, not old for her age, but she doesn't look young, I would say.
1: Yeah.
0: And we at this point, I think we're about 23. And Moll goes, oh, yep, I'm 23. And he goes, so you do have to be 25 in order to donate. And I was like, you wasted that whole time and you could have just asked it up top and gotten along. I was like, well, what a waste. I was sitting in the kitchen at that point and I was like, shut the door.
1: Shut the door.
0: Come on. Keep it pushing.
1: Get out of here. I've never had the problem of looking too young.
0: Mm.
1: I feel like I came out the womb looking 21. Like when I was wrapping up high school, everyone thought I was like 30. It's just how it is.
0: I didn't get ID'd the other day getting at the Bottle-O and I was like, okay, so I look ancient.
1: So,
0: like, no, you just don't look 18.
1: So, yeah, you don't
0: you
1: look 18.
0: You might look 22.
1: Yeah. I remember I used my brother's ID because I was like, maybe I can get away with using my brother's ID to get into this Matt Corby gig. Get to the front. He said, IDs? Showed him the IDs. He goes, oh, goes into the walkie-talkie. Can we just get some assistance down here? Someone's walking down, butthole clenched.
0: Oh.
1: Looks me. He goes, go in.
0: Oh.
1: I
0: tell you what, you better call out to your brother. He's calling out your name.
1: Yeah, Matt Corby cancelled that night.
0: Oh, is that the night that the gig got cancelled?
1: Yes.
0: Wow.
1: Had to do it all over again, darling.
0: Well, look, that's tells you a little bit about us that the Ty was using a fake ID to get into a Matt Corby show.
1: It's not fake. It's just my brother's real ID.
0: It's not yours. But look, very soon, we're going to let you know what's coming up on the show tomorrow. We have a very, very exciting artist who's coming through, whose song is, I think, right now in the top 10 of the most played on the station. So we'll let you know who that is very, very soon.

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2: 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Come hang with me, Anika Luna, as I put you onto local acts before anyone else. We'll travel to all corners of the country to uncover the next generational artists. Hear first plays before they drop, and I'll get you

0: On your Wednesday, Abby and Tyrone with you. We are about to get out of here. Anika Luna is coming through for Home and Hose. 2 hours of...
1: You would not have been able to escape this song as a listener here at Triple J. Layla Ebrahimi, Maria. Is it I'm Sorry, Maria? Mm-hmm. I'm Sorry, Maria. What a great song. I think we were looking at the music video for this song over on YouTube, and a lot of people in the comments, well, there was this thread of people saying...
0: I heard this on Triple J.
1: Yeah, I'm from Australia, and we have this station called Triple J, and... I love this.
0: But it's crazy because Layla is someone who is so early in her career. She's dropping a debut EP on Friday, and we're going to have a first play of her new song and be joined by Layla. So if you've been hearing this song and you want to know a little bit more about her, that's going to be really exciting. I also don't know too much about her because she hasn't... I think this might be her first ever radio interview. So we are getting to know Layla Ebrahimi, a name that I am sure we're going to be hearing a lot more of. So that's tomorrow. Stick around right now for Anika. But have a good night. Catch you tomorrow. Bye.

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4: Hell yeah, you know that's right. This is Home and Hosed on Triple J, your resident Australian music program across the station. My name is Anika Luna. I'm taking you through it. We do this every Monday through Thursday, 7 till 9 p.m. And it's just, as always, such an honor. I'm so grateful to be sharing this space with you. Hey, I've got so much on the horizon, including in the next 15, a first play from Juice Webster.

excited. It's been a minute since we've heard brand new music from Juice. And 2026, this is the year that she returns. I'm going to be hitting first play. You're going to be hearing it before anyone else. I've got lots more epic discoveries, plenty of new music, and lots of names that I hope you're unfamiliar with and you become acquainted with across the next 2 hours. Let's kick off with some Molly Millington right now. Yes, Boone, and this team up. It's Say Goodbye. Turn it up. Triple J.

award-winning soundtrack from across the pop genre. You'll discover the best in Asian and global pop, plus the artists at home who could be the

kicked off with Yes Spoon and Molly Millington teaming up for that one. It's Say Goodbye. It comes from that EP, Best I've Found. And right there, it's our girl, Holly Hebe, Crying Your Eyes Out, the name of that tune. Brand new music that got dropped yesterday. A first play on Drive here on Triple J. It comes from an EP. It's going to be out mid-July called Mood Ring. And Holly's going to be taking this one on the road, her biggest Australian tour yet. Going to be going down across July and August. So if you want tickets, you know where to go. Huge shout out to Adam on the text line 0439757555 coming through saying that he loves this track and he's sure going to be seeing Holly at the SB. Hey, on that same text line, keep your love pouring through here on Home and Hose for Juice Webster.

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Bring your love, bring your hype, bring your energy for Juice. It's been 2 years since he's dropped music, and I feel so honored to be hitting first play on this new one. Hey, my name is Anika Luna. I've got one song to take us there right now. Let's travel to the west coast of this gorgeous country for some old Mervs. This is Heavy in the Morning on Triple J.

and Canada tour right now. Running amok with Rara Viper, their buddies from the West Coast. It's Old Mervs with Heavy in the Morning. Playing out for you right now on the national broadcaster on Triple J. Hey, what's up? It's Anika Luna here for Home and Hose for your Wednesday evening. So stoked to be with you because right now we're getting into brand new music. A first play from Juice Webster.

and bass Angel, an act who's always crafting just such delicate and intentional melodies, lyrics, music that's more than what meets the ear. She debuted in 2019. And to follow 2020, 2021, she dropped a string of singles, EP, and then in 2024, she dropped that gorgeous tune, Hannah.

beautiful dedication to another local force, Hannah McKittrick. And hey, it's 2026. It's been 2 years since we've heard new music from this absolute angel. She's entering a new era and in true Juice style, with just presence, sincerity, and an open heart. She's recorded this new one with absolute forces, not only in the NAR Melbourne kind of music scene, but also in the Australian and global music community. Simon Lam, Alex O'Gorman, and Theo Carbo, and the text line, Can't Wait.

0: someone saying that they're hoping for a bit of juice in tonight's first play. Do you reckon I've got that one sorted? Another person saying that they cannot wait to hear Juice Webster. They're on the road to Ballarat and they're counting down the seconds. Well, my friends, wait no longer.
1: Hey, this is Juice Webster. You're about to hear the first play of my new song, Kissing, on Triple J Home and Host with Anika Luna. Kissing is about the discomfort of being placed on a pedestal and the pressure of expectations, but it's also about finding freedom and joy in connection. I hope you love it. Text in if you do. Thanks.
0: Let's do it. 0439757555 is the number to reach out to. 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

Dizzy Days right there. Over and Over is the name of that track. It comes from an EP that's going to be out at the end of this month. So tap in if you're not already across them. Hey, what's up? This is Home and Hosed on Triple J, your home of Australian music here across the station. My name is Anika Luna. And in before that, gorgeous number to get you up on your feet, we had Juice Webster with the first play of her latest song, Kissing. What did we think?

song all about the discomfort of being placed on a pedestal and the pressure of having to live up to that version of yourself that you don't really relate to. The audience is loving it and really connecting with it. 0439757555. Someone saying, New Juice, this is fire. OMG, I've been waiting forever for New Juice Webster. I love the ethereal feeling of this song. So dreamy, I want more. Adam coming through saying that Juice was such a dream at the Gaudy tour, really captured the atmosphere of the audience. Someone saying, no one loves Juice like I love Juice. Wait, why is this taking me back to the sounds of the early 2000s, that whispering in the background? And somebody else saying, WTF, this song, Kissing, sends me. I have everything I need now, just someone to kiss. Well, there you have it. It's brand new music from Juice Webster. Kissing is the name of it. Playing out for you right now on Home and Hosed on Triple J. Hey, stick with me. Very, very shortly, we're going to be finding out who I'm hitting first play on tomorrow. But right now, I want to bring you something new and something a bit older. Some right here, throwing it back a little bit.

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1: It's getting cold, so we're bringing in some heaters. Lou is keeping us warm with his high-energy drum and bass. He's going to hit the road with all Aussie support, so grab your mates and kick on across June. And if you want to switch up the vibe, we've got you. UK rapper Dave is lighting up arenas all across the country. Known for his lyricism and striking storytelling, you won't want to miss his long-awaited Aussie Sprint, which kicks off mid-June, starting in Meanjin, Brisbane. You'll want to get in quick, though, because these shows wrap up on June 27th.
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2: Ugly.

0: by possibly the most maximalist artist you'll ever meet, both in production and aesthetic. It's Inaria right now. Ugly is the name of that new one. Triple One up the top with that 2018 tune, Show Off, all going down for you on the Oz Music Program right here on Triple J. Hey, my name is Anika Luna, and a little earlier on, we hit first play on brand new music from Juice Webster. On 0439757555 is still reigning in the love. Someone saying, wow, that new Juice Webster is so good. It's so damn dreamy. And someone else asking to play it again. Well, good thing for you, it's out everywhere, wherever you listen to your music. The song is called Kissing. And once again, it's by that NAM Melbourne-based angel, Juice Webster. Hey, you're in luck if you're a fan of Juice Webster and maybe you want to kind of amp it up in the pop realm of this universe. Tomorrow from 7 p.m, I'm gonna be hitting first play on brand new music from York.
1: I keep trying to impress you. I don't know what that is, but I have to. You never know.
0: Hell yeah, I'm so excited for this new one. So lock in tomorrow from 7 p.m. right here on Triple J. Bring your love and bring all your hype for York. We're going to be hearing brand new music from her. Hey, let's keep it moving. I've got so much that I want to bring you. Right now, though, I want to play you a song by the artist who's currently touring all around the country with Balu Brigada. Be warned, this one, it's a little bit unexpected. It'll keep you on your toes and you'll never know its next move. Cowboy Malfoy right now with How I'd Kill.
2: Oh, How I'd Kill.

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1: Yeah, Radhanda is the name of that song. Drifting Clouds behind it. Oh my goodness gracious me. He is doing a huge run of shows all across the country. It's in full swing. If you want to catch him live, I highly recommend it. I have seen Drifting Clouds live before and it is sensational. But that one is brand new music playing out for you here on Home and Hosed on Triple J. In before that, what did we think of Cowboy Malfoy?
2: Oh, how I can't.
1: That's the name of the song, How I'd Kill, a song which goes off. It literally has so many changes going from that kind of

0: I'm obsessed with the theatrics of it. Before it then finishes like this. Nonetheless, it's Cowboy Malfoy with How I'd Kill. A song, yeah, which on 0439757555 had someone saying, what the hell? This is like the boy version of Leve.
1: Well, that's a lesson learned.
0: I kind of hear it. There's a different kind of... It's a kind of softness and elegance and poise to it. Someone saying, I can see myself sitting in the sunshine, sipping on a cocktail, listening to this super smooth jam. Honestly, couldn't agree more. It's absolutely sensational. Cowboy Malfoy, if you want to catch this live, they're actually touring at the moment with Balu Brigada all around the country. They're in the middle of that tour, so make sure you get early to catch this absolute extravaganza live.
1: And there I am.
0: I'm so obsessed with it. Hey, let's keep it moving real shortly. I'm going to be spinning some new Chloe Pache for you. She's just dropped her EP, her debut EP, and we're getting stuck into it. Right now, though, I want to bring you a song from another EP from Lottie Gallagher.

back. We're not going anywhere. This is their latest. It's called Heaton Park. From that self-titled record, it's going to be out on the 7th of August. Right now, playing out for you on Triple J, Lottie Gallagher, and before that, Out of Patience, the name of that song, comes from that EP, Blase Vengeance. It's all going down right now, right here on your Australian music program. This is Home and Hosed. Hey, Anika is my name, and I'm so excited because right now we are celebrating the debut EP from, not the debut EP, the new EP from Chloe Parche. It's out now. It's called Sitting Next to Nelly, and right now I want to drop one of the most recent songs that came with it. And be warned, the way it starts isn't the way it ends. This is Bones right now on Triple J.

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1: We are Trophy Wife from Whitebridge High Newcastle, and we are in the running for this year's Honour Tie competition. We met at school and we got our name from a Camp Cope song.
2: Some bands that inspire us are Fontaines DC, Interpol, and a local band, Dave, who are a three-piece that have had a pretty big influence on our sound. They're awesome.
1: Our dream band to collaborate with would probably be King Gizzard and the Lizard Wizard. Me and Rex saw them live in Sydney and they were really, really cool, and Rex cried a little bit. That's all right, though.
3: 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Come Around was one of the first songs we wrote with that sort of post-punk feel that we're moving towards with lots of our current music. And Bullseye and Spiders both address really important societal issues that are central themes to the rest of our music and to our values as a band as well.
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4: We wrote this song to sort of destigmatize a lot of the conversations around toxic masculinity. Thanks for listening. We'd love to hear your thoughts.

Chloe Pache, an artist who's just dropped an EP. It's called Sitting Next to Nelly. And how gorgeous was that tune called Bones? I love the way it goes from this. In such a striking way, it goes to this. Holy moly, I felt that one in my chest. Oh, she's so talented. That EP, Sitting Next to Nelly, it also features bangers like Changing Shapes.

And absolutely bites, it rips, it features so much colour and it embodies so much life. You know where to go. Chloe Parche, get around that new EP, Sitting Next to Nelly. To follow Brazen Barbie, an artist who's going to be jumping on a Europe UK tour towards the end of this year for the very first time. Huge shout out to her. And then right there, Trophy Wife with Spiders, Unearth High finalists from Awabakal Country, Newcastle. A crew who on 043975755 are reining in the love from Callum Perth, saying, yes, Anika, how bloody good a Trophy Wife. Surely they have the Unearth High trophy in the bag. It's been a few

year since a band has taken it out the win. So come on, Trophy Wife. Well, you've got all the love from Cal in Perth. I love this crew as well, so I'm excited to see what the outcome is. Hey, keeping that love in on the text line, Pia, on the text line. Pia, huge shout out to you for coming through, loving the playlist tonight. If you're effing with all this Australian music, come through, come my way. I always want to hear from you. Hey, my name is Anika Luna. Let's travel to the West Coast right now.

Alexia. Hell yeah, an artist who just wrapped up touring all around the country with Holly Hebe. That one right there, it's called Bullshit Baby, up the top, South Summit with Heartless. Part of their new album, it's going to be called Run It Back, out June the 12th, which if I check my calculations, isn't this Friday, it's next. Get very excited, just like Cal in Perth saying, oh, how amazing are our boys from the West, South Summit, keen for their new album. It's an understatement. I rinse this song and exceptional the album. I love their sound. Honestly, Cal, you and me both could not agree more. Hey, my name is Anika Luna. This is the Australian Music Program on Triple J. Keep your love pouring through. I want to hear all your thoughts, all your big ideas, all of your love for all this Australian music on that text line. And I want to kickstart this kind of, you know, next 50 minutes with plenty of discovery, somewhat of a discovery hour, if you will. Right now, we're getting into literally my fave discovery of the week. Comes from an artist out of Mean Gen Brizzy. It's Matek on Triple J.

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0: And with a refined post-punk sound well beyond their years, it's the next big band from Nui, Trophy Wife.
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0: Ethan Plus is the name, all one word. This one here, it's called Easy Dreams. It comes from an album that's going to be out on the 26th. On the 26th of June. How bonkers is that track? Once again, Ethan Plus, an artist from Meanjin Brizzy. A like in before that, back-to-back Brizzy Heats, Matek with Summer Cold. What did we think?
1: Can't forgive, can't forget, wanna quit. Heard my program is straight. Fuck you talking about. Got me gone. I wish I gave a fuck, but there was nothing here tomorrow.
0: An artist who I discovered today with two uploads on Triple Jana, two of which I just absolutely ate up. When I listened to it, there was something about each of those uploads that just felt so unique. You could feel that passion coming through and that exploration, that love of music and just trying to step outside the box, do something cool and different, which I really respected. I loved hearing it. Matek, once again, Summer Cold is the name of that track. Hey, you're locked in with me. My name is Anika Luna. This is your Oz Music Program here on Triple J. I've got the Lonely Soldiers around the corner. If you're wondering who they are, well, you just have to stick with me. Right now, though, I want to bring you a song that I was meant to play last night but ran out of time. Huge shout out to the crew from Darwin, Northern Territory. It's Co with Blasphemous on Triple J.

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0: Hey.

Siebes is the name of that one. Colt Schotter, George Fortune, Don, a.k.a. The Lonely Soldiers behind it. In before that, Co with Blasphemous, a song that feels like that. It's so heavy. It just pulsates and shakes your whole body and soul. It's a crazy number, one that I locked into, not long ago. And I wanted to spin it last night but ran out of time. And Jack from Core gave it a spin last night. And I thought, let's give it another whirl tonight here on the Australian Music Program on Home and Hosed. Hey, welcome. This is Triple J. Anika is my name. We're traveling all around the country. Caught that crew, the Lonely Soldiers from Sydney. In before that, Co from Darwin. We're going to be traveling to WA very shortly. Oh, won't you just stay at mine? And that's a little taste of what you can expect in the next 5 minutes. But to take us there, I want to introduce you to an artist who Ben and Joel met. Benji and Joel Madden signed. That's right. Not only did they sign him to their record label, he also toured with them. He's an artist who goes by the name of Parker. And this one here is a new song from this absolute rising force. He's collaborated with a bunch of talented co-writers on this one.

from Boolu Perth right there. Lazy Haze are their name. Web is the name of this song. It's a love song. It's all about being absolutely and totally consumed by someone's loved. And you feel that in the intensity of the song. In before that, Parker with The End of Everything. What did we think?

just signed to Madden Records, which is the record label of Benji and Joel Madden. This one here was co-written with Austin Healey, who's worked with Olivia Rodrigo and Chappell Roan, and it was produced by Grammy Award-winning Matt Coma, who's worked with Hilary Duff, Zedd, and Britney Spears. So much going on in this project, in this artist. It all feels very promising, and this is, yeah, as I said, the first single under that new release of that signing. A song which is raining in the love on 0439757555. Someone saying, Parker with the generational song, OMG, this is insane. Someone else saying that it sounds like if Bastille

was really young, and I dig that sound. Well, shout out. There you go. Parker, once again, with the end of everything playing out for you right now on Home and Hosed on Triple J. Hey, I've got three songs coming your way, three songs back to back. We're going to be traveling back to WA real, real shortly. But right now, I want to bring you some gorgeous R&B. And Alicia Ray is going to teleport us into her magical world for just under 3 minutes. An artist who's just dropped her debut EP today. It's called For the Night. And this is The Focus. It's Slow Down on Triple J.

0: artist who goes by the name of Jolie. This is her latest single. It's called My Rock. And it's so delicate, in the same vein as Lizzie McAlpine and Phoebe Bridges, as she pulls inspiration from this new tune. It's so, so, so like personal, and you can feel that in the delivery. Kelvin's Place in before that with Running to You, a crew who I discovered very recently on the Triple J Unearth website. I was catching up on some reviewing. I found them, the Boorloo Perth-based crew, and I fell in love straight away. And a little fun fact about them, they're named after a hockey dad song and an aircon. So if anyone knows any lore about that, come through. 0439757555 is a number that you can hit me on. And right at the top, Alicia Ray with Slow Down.
1: How can I hear what you all day? Sipping a bottle of rosé. No other plans to tonight, boy, but you.
0: Oh, I am melting. This one here, it comes from her latest EP, her debut EP. It's titled For the Night. I cannot get enough of the cadence, the flow, the rhythm. The way that this one has got me melting. Slow Down by Alicia Ray. Song which on the text line is going off, someone saying this song is smooth like honey, might be my fave on Alicia Ray's new EP. Someone else saying that it's a sick song with an awesome bass line. People calling for this one to be added to rotation. Someone calling this one a hit. Once again, Alicia Ray, A-L-I-S-Y-A-R-A-E. Slow Down is the name of this track. Hey, we're going to get pretty hyped real shortly and bring you some more indie rock. But I want to say in this

this single. I discovered it because it got added to Triple J on Earth Radio. And I did some deep diving. Zave has been playing shows around the world, not only in Australia, but also in Japan, and has been rubbing shoulders with Nina Jirachi on support duties. So once again, Superstar might be the manifestation for this act. Maybe Hugo up the top with Dress and Impress. Huge shout out to this legend from South Australia. A song that is just too smooth for its own good. Hey, Pia's loving it on the text line 0439757555. Keep your love coming through. We've only got 10 more minutes together and I want to squeeze in as much as I can. Tiffy's joining you shortly, but right now, let's get some Teen Jesus in.

It's waiting for you right now, playing out on the national broadcaster on Triple J. It just impresses me every time the way Mizuki kind of transitions between Japanese and Australian and just makes it sound so effortless is always a mystery to me. Huge shout out to that gorgeous soul. Teen Jesus and the Gene Teasers in before that with Go Waste My Time from the Glory Deluxe version. Hey, all going down for you on the home and hosed on the Australian music program. And just in 0439757555, I've got some tea on Kelvin's Place. And I'm running to you now. Yeah, I played them about 10 minutes ago and I said, tell me more about this name origin. They were named after Hockey Dad's song and an aircon. And Darcy's sister, who's the lead singer of the band, Rain, shout out coming through, saying they were named after the Hockey Dad Dylan's Place and the aircon Kelvinator. So there you go, Kelvin's Place. Hey, I'm getting out of here. My name is Anika Luna. Tiffy's going to come through very, very shortly. I want to just make something very well known. Tomorrow, I'm going to be getting into brand new music, a first play from York. I keep trying to impress you. I don't know why. About 10 minutes ago, and I said, tell me more about this name origin. They were named after Hockey Dad's song and an aircon. And Darcy's sister, who's the lead singer of the band, Rain, shout out coming through, saying they were named after the Hockey Dad Dylan's Place and the aircon Kelvinator. So there you go, Kelvin's Place. Hey, I'm getting out of here. My name is Anika Luna. Tiffy's going to come through very, very shortly. I want to just make something very well known. Tomorrow,

So let's do it all again tomorrow evening. Thank you so much for having me. Hey, I want to leave you with one more song to get you hyped, get you bloody pumped for 2 hours of pop music with Tiffy. And I know the best way to do that right now. Baseline hits. Bringing you an artist called Tasman. So I'm right here. If you're a fan of Marlon Hofstadt, Hannah Liang or Kirk, well, you're going to love this Euro Sydney-based producer. He infuses techno and indigenous influences, and the result is a charm. Let's get into this one. Launch it into the evening. Take care of yourself. Be kind. I'll catch you tomorrow. It's Baseline Hits.

with Tiffy. I am back. Woohoo! I am back finally after a 3-week hiatus. Hopefully you missed me a lot. I'm so excited to be back here broadcasting to you on Prism Triple J. We're going to have 2 hours tonight of the newest in pop music. I haven't done this in a little second. I'm feeling a bit nervous. Before we jump in though, I want to thank Lucy Sugarman, Janaba and Mowgli May for holding down the fort here on Prism while I was away. I was in California for 3 weeks because along with being the host here on Prism, I am also a pop musician and I was off doing my own thing, writing music, seeing the sights. And I must say, so much has happened since I was gone in the pop world. Many new albums, lots of things to chat about. So starting off this week, we have the overseas divas that are releasing music. I have a new track from Maisie Peters, new album playing very, very soon. But to kick off the show, Kim Petras has a new album out and it is just everything I could ever hope and dream of. And of course, this month is Pride Month. So kicking off the show with Queen Kim Petras. I am playing you a song called DTLA or Downtown LA, which is a place that I have now been to. Kim Petras here on Prism. You're listening Triple J. This one's called Downtown LA.

Miss Ariana Grande back again ahead of her new album Petal coming out on the 31st of July. I'm so excited for it. You just heard the first single off of the album called Hate That I Made You Love Me. Lots of buzz online about this track. Some of her fans absolutely hate it. They think it's boring and derivative, and some absolutely love this more dark pop aesthetic she's turning to. In my opinion, I think it's a really fun song. And I love the music video. It was beautiful. But you tell me what you think on 0439-757-555 because let me tell you, this has been contentious online and I'm sure there are some Ariana Grande fans listening. Coming up soon on Prism Triple J, in about an hour's time, I finally get to air my chat with Cat's Eye that I did just before I left on my trip. We'll get to chat about that. For now, I have all local music for your ears. There has been so many amazing releases during my break. I'm so excited to catch up on it. In one song's time, you're going to hear from a Sydney duo called Madden Lane, which is an absolute masterclass in chord changes and beautiful harmonies. I genuinely think Jacob Collier would love that song. So stick around for that if you have a proclivity for a smooth groove. And right now, speaking of a smooth groove, I have Filipino Aussie pop group Horizon back with a new song called Certified Lover Girl that is giving early, like 90s, early 2000s throwback vibes. 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
5: Yeah. I keep thinking about the time you let me on my mind, you let me on my mind, you let me on my mind.
4: An all-round rapper and producer with bars for days, he'll be giving us a lowdown on an original and a cover.

You're listening to Triple J. You just heard from Olivia Esquiosa. I'm so sorry, Olivia Esquios with her song Get Right. I found this one on Triple J Unearthed and she's from Melbourne and is inspired by the likes of Brandy, Janet Jackson and Alicia Keys, all of the greats. And I love the track. It's such a lush R&B pop and from a local no less, which just makes me love it even more. You can catch more about Olivia and listen to her best tracks on Triple J.

your pop show. And how could I say I'm a pop show if we don't talk about the upcoming Olivia Rodrigo album called You Seem Pretty Sad for a Girl So in Love? A couple of weeks ago, we did get this single.

Dead, which is such a cute love song, but she's switched gears quite a bit with this next song, The Cure. It's a 5-minute track, which is something you don't see very commonly in the megapop world, so that is a welcome change. I think I like the song so much more than the first single. It just feels a lot more intentional to me. So let me know which single you prefer, The Cure or Drop Dead, on 0439 75 7555. I'm 100% sure there are Livvies listening right now. We're going to listen to it. Olivia Rodrigo with The Cure here on Prism. Triple J.

Charlie XCX with a new track, Spring Summer 26, or SS26. It's like all of the major pop girls decided to release music while I was gone. I love this direction for Charlie. I think it's such a good song. That track was teased on her Substack, and I love the lyrics. And honestly, as much as I loved Brat in that era, this is much more my speed. So I'm really glad to hear some new Charlie in the mix. On Triple J, this is Prism, your Wednesday night pop show with me, Tiffy. Before I left on my trip 3 weeks ago, I got to sit down and chat with this global girl group,

0: Yes, I got to sit down with Cat's Eye, and this time in real life and not over Zoom, to chat to them about their upcoming EP called The Wild EP. I have been so excited to air this chat and to talk about it. So let's just jump in. Hi, Cat's Eye.
1: Hi.
0: I'm Tiffy. I run the Asia Pop program on Prism. It's on Triple J, our national youth broadcaster. I wanted to chat about the music first. So the first single, Pinky Up, it's so fun. It has this like euphoric, like messy girl feeling. And since me and the fans don't know what the rest of the EP sounds like, if you could assign a TV character or a mascot to encompass the vibe of the rest of the EP, who would you pick? For an example, for Pinky Up, because that's the only one I know right now, I picked Britney from Daria. She's a beautiful cheerleader, and she's popular, but she's very, very sweet.
2: Okay, wait. That's can I choose like a thing?
0: Yeah.
2: Not like,
0: yeah.
2: Okay. So I would say the Powerpuff Girl trio, because there's every single one of them has like a different little
3: spice.
0: I love Powerpuff.
3: I see what you're getting.
2: You know
0: that's
2: what I mean?
0: So cute.
3: Yeah.
0: Yes.
3: Okay.
0: I love that. That's a really, really good
3: answer.
0: Honestly,
3: that's really good.
1: Yeah.
0: No, you ate with that, Megan.
2: Okay, guys. We can go with mine.
3: Wrap
1: it
3: up.
1: A Mojo Jojo with me.
0: Yeah, Mojo Jojo with me.
2: Mojo.
0: And Megan, I saw you at the Valorant Masters in Santiago, and I loved seeing that because I love Valorant and I love video games. And I was just so happy to see you lean into your personal interests, and I see all of you girls doing that during this era, and this era feels so authentically Cat's Eye. What is the most authentic part of the Wild era?
4: Probably the visuals. I feel like they are very free and about like being expressive, like genuinely expressive, also like being a little bit dirty, not worrying about being so perfect all the time, which I think is really fun. I would also say some of the music too, I think like feels definitely more coming from us.
1: I love that.
4: If that makes sense.
0: Yes.
4: So we're stepping into that era of like being more authentic, which is really exciting.
0: That was the first part of the interview that I got to do with Cat's Eye just before I left. We're going to take a break now before we jump back into the second half of the interview to listen to their newest single, Pinky Up. Get your pinky up. This is Pinky Up by Cat's Eye here on Triple J.

0: Pinky Up by Cat's Eye here on Prism Triple J. We're going to jump into the second part of my sit-down interview with them, and I will be chatting a little bit after you have a listen. Here we go.
1: And I wanted to talk about our icons, me included. The fans are so supportive and active in the community, and they love to make fan edits. And the ones that I've been seeing the most recently is of you, Yunche. They love to make edits of how much your English has improved from the start until now, especially during this recent media run for Pinky Up. Is there a phrase that you've learned from the other girls that you love to use?
2: She says it's not that deep a lot more than we thought she ever would.
3: She does say that a lot.
1: That's a good
2: it's
1: one.
2: Not like, that it's, deep? It's not that deep.
4: No. When we were talking about something a bit more sensitive and you were like, it's not that deep.
1: Or you like, say it like pretty often where it's
2: even when you're over, even when you're opening up to me, like you'll finish it with like, it's not that deep. I'm like, it is. You're like, no, it's not that deep.
1: Yeah. And for the rest of you girls, have you guys learned any phrases from each other's languages? Because you all speak wonderful different languages.
5: I remember at the start, like, I was helping Yunche with her English and she was helping me with Korean. It was really cute. But she's taught me like, 너무 like 목말라 or like 너무 배고파
6: 뭐 먹지
5: 뭐 먹지 yeah like those were like the first words that I learned and like 사랑해요
1: the one that Yunche taught me is like every time she gets scared she says 깜짝이야
5: oh 깜짝이야 oh my god
1: that's the one she taught me
5: yeah she says that all the time and 진짜 is my favorite one
1: 진짜
5: that was my favorite
6: yeah Megan taught us 뭐 아이니
1: Oh, yes. And you call her Maymay, right?
6: Yes,
1: that's so
6: Maymay.
1: Cute. Daniela, you've mentioned before that you maybe weren't as immersed in the K-pop, Asia pop world when you first started, maybe compared to some of the other girls. Is there something about the Asia pop world that you've come to really, really love?
5: Yeah, absolutely. I mean, well, of course, like I grew up listening to Latin music and that was my culture. So I wasn't introduced to K-pop, but as soon as I found out about it, I was like, damn, like the music is fire. And I think the first group I was introduced to was Blackpink. I remember I did like a little like K-pop like showcase and I danced to, I can't remember what song it was, but it was Yeah, I danced to that song, but it's fire. And I've learned so much about that culture and, so much music and so many different types of groups and I know so much Korea now and we've gone to Korea so many times so it's something like I had no idea existed

0: interested when I was a child because I was never introduced to that, but I'm so glad I was because it's so amazing. It's really, really cool.
1: My favorite thing that you guys like totally lean into, which is like more of a traditional K-pop thing, is like using Weverse, and then also like the ending fairies. Like, y'all eat the ending fairies. It's so fun. Like, it's my favorite thing to watch of you guys. My last question is, did you have any love for any Aussie artists that you wanted to share?
2: Yes. Tame Impala.
1: Yes.
0: Royce Sivan.
1: Yes.
3: Nina
1: Jirachi.
3: Yes.
1: My queen.
4: I like Rule.
1: Yes, Rule is really cool too. Thank you guys so much.
5: Thank you.
6: Oh my gosh. Thank you to Cat's Eye for sitting down and chatting with me. I can't believe I did that. I was so, so nervous during that. I thought I was going to throw up the whole time, but I think that I did well. Actually, when I walked into the room, Megan, because the bottom half of my hair is like bright pink and the top half is black, Megan was like to me, I love your hair. It makes me miss my hair, which like instantly made me feel better. She was so, so friendly. They were all really, really friendly. And I actually got to see them perform live, and I was so close to the stage. I was pretty much the very first person in the stage, and my videos were crazy. Like, I could see over the teleprompter. I was that close to them. So I'm an icon for life. If you want to hear the interview again or watch the video version of it, it is up on the Triple J YouTube. And I just wanted to say here, thank you for all of the sweet comments. I'm still new to interviewing, so it was so encouraging to hear all of the kind words that you left in the comment section. I really, really appreciate it. We're jumping back into new music here on Prism Triple J. I have some K-pop tracks lined up for you from Queen's Eye and Aespa. But first up is queer pop extraordinaire Eli with her new song, F the DJ. Language warning on this one. Take a listen. Triple J.

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0: Wait, hold up, stop. Gotta work.
1: Hey, this is Solar Angel from Cobar. This is my new song, Touchdown, on Prism Triple J. This song is all about being bold and embracing your power. Gotta work.

0: Solar Angel out of the Western Plains there with her song Touchdown. Such an infectious and fun hyperpop dance moment from her. She has an incredibly fun aesthetic. Imagine Adidas jackets with a beret on, hot pink, snatched makeup. And I've been hearing so much amazing music out of the Australian underground, especially from this internet-inspired electronic genre. And I think Solar Angel is definitely one to keep your eye on if you love the genre like I do. I want to thank her for sending through a message for you to listen to, and you can catch more details about her on Unearthed under Solar Angel. You're listening to Triple J. We're keeping on this local music vibe. The next 15 minutes is going to be all local femme artists. There is so much talent in this country and so many amazing songwriters. I am very excited to listen to these tracks with you. First up is a track called Passive Lies from an artist called Stowe. She's writing music out of Perth, Western Australia. Shout out Perth. And she's inspired by Morat, G-Flip and Missy Higgins, all incredible writers that Australia has given us. But before I hit play on this, I have a message for you from Stowe herself.
1: What's up? My name is Stowe. I'm from Borloo, Western Australia. Don't you reckon it's crazy when you break up with someone for some reason, your brain's only playing the highlight reels? Well, I felt that and I wrote a song about it. This is Passive Lies by Stowe. Hope you love it.

You're listening to Triple J. You just heard from an artist called Ella from Queensland writing whimsical pop music. So sweet. All of her music is produced by her partner, the singer-producer power couple of your dreams. I am manifesting that to happen to me. That was her song called The Huntress, and I absolutely love the vibe of it. It's so shimmery and intense and dirty but clean and very easy to listen to. I'm definitely a fan. If you want to know more about Ella, you can find her where I found her. This is my first time listening to her, and I think she's incredible. So go and have a look at her profile on Triple J Unearthed. Her name is Ella, spelled with a 4 instead of the A. You're with me, Tiffy, tonight between the hours of 9 and 11 p.m. We are diving into the K-pop world with these next tracks. First up is a cut off of the soundtrack of Anderson .Paak's directorial debut film called K-Pops that mixes K-pop with R&B and hip-hop. Really interesting concept. And the album for the soundtrack is full of collaborations with Korean artists like G-Dragon, NMIX, aespa, J-Park, a stacked lineup. But the one that I've picked to play out right now is a collaboration between Anderson .Paak and Crush. And I picked this one because I have been a huge fan of Crush since I was in high school. I listened to his music a lot during my teen years. So to be honest, it is a selfish pick for me right now. It's called Flashing Light. It's a really interesting collaboration, and a sample is in the song that you definitely will know. You're listening to Triple J, and this is Flashing Light.

Cordis with their new song Acai off of their most recent album. Cordis is a new generation K-pop boy group and they have been really freaking popular. But I think that they're a bit, polarizing, because I feel like people love them or hate them. But this recent EP has been a pretty big hit commercially. So I think for the most part, the public is on board with them. I'm unsure. Let me know what you think on 0439-757-555. Do you love them? Do you hate them? They did have a big, like, they had a big song that I did like, but I don't know. I'm still sitting on that. I hope you enjoyed those K-pop picks here on Prism Triple J. We're switching gears now to more uninterrupted local music. Stick around because I have messages for you from two local bands, Pash and Wishlist, if you would so kindly lend them an ear for their new releases. For right now, I have a new one from Melbourne girlie Tilly Funton giving us a shimmery, honest pop track. It's called I Just Want to Kiss You. And while we listen, yes, make sure to get active on that text line. It's 0439-757-555. Once again, we can chat about the music while you relax. It's Tilly Funton on Triple J with I Just Want to Kiss You. Take a listen.

What's up? It's Jet, singer from the Ghana / Adelaide band Pash. I would like to thank Tiffy for giving our beautiful little song Tracy a spin on Prism. Enjoy and turn it up!

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1: And you're about to hear our new single, Ceilings. This one's about moving through the illusions we hold up to get through any given day. It's also a bit of a looking up at the stars song.
0: We really hope you like it.

That smooth pop track you just heard, it comes from Melbourne singer-songwriter Remedy, called Leaving With My Lip Gloss On. It is such a sexy, sultry track, and it feels like it's a track to do your makeup to before you leave for a date. I feel like that's the vibe it gives me. She is such an amazing singer and artist, and Remedy is also very vocal online about being a disabled artist and what it's like to navigate the music industry while being chronically ill, which is very relatable to me personally. I love to see her doing her diva pop work while also being real and open about her life experiences. And she says there's a lot more in store for her music project in 2026. So I'm definitely going to keep an eye on her. It's Wednesday night, so you're with me, Tiffy, until 11 p.m. listening to pop music. I have more locals lined up for you now. Up soon, a new track from Western Australia's Newport. If you're a fan of Dominic Fike or Aries or Dijon, you should definitely stick around to listen to that one. It'll 100% be up your alley, I promise you. For right now, I'm about to press play on a song called Eyes Wide Shut by an Aussie artist, Oliver Cronin. This is his first release in almost 2 years, so he's back with a bang, and even better, he has new music on the way, a brand new track tomorrow, and a project after that as well. So check it out. This one's called Eyes Wide Shut here on Prism Triple J by Oliver Cronin.

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Brisbane girly Albie with that huge pop track called Nervous System. Albie has consistently been putting out pop perfection. It's amazing to see. Her newest EP is called If You Get It. Just hit the shelves late May and you just heard a track off it. And if that doesn't convince you to go and take a listen, I don't know what will. Her name is Albie, spelled A-L-B-I. You're listening to Prism on Triple J. It's amazing to be back, so I want to say thank you for hanging out with me tonight. I'd love to be here. I have a couple more tracks up my sleeve because we are almost at the end of our show tonight, so we're winding down. Next up is a track from a K-pop girl group called Craze Angel. They debuted last year, so it's almost been a year, and they're still a pretty small K-pop group, and I love to showcase the smaller Asia pop groups alongside the mega pop stars because I think that there's a lot of valuable music in the underground. This next track is the lead single off of their new EP of the same name called Picasso. 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
3: Coming to you from Florida, it's Bella Kay with a new track called Stop. She's supported Noah Kahan and Gracie Abrams on tour, so she is a rising star for sure. And it seems like it's going to be a very, very big year for her. You're listening to Prism on Triple J with me, Tiffy. Prism is coming to an end tonight. And before I give the reins over to Late Night, Miss Hilary Duff has re-recorded some of her most iconic songs, including This Is What Dreams Are Made Of, Come Clean and Why Not. So iconic. So to finish off tonight, I'm going to be playing a personal favorite. It's So Yesterday, the 2026 version by Hilary Duff. I will see you next week, same time and same place. 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

0: Layla Ebrahimi finishing up there. What an incredible song. It's Maddie Rosie. It is late nights. We're back on Triple J, Rosie. How you going?
1: I'm doing great. It's a Wednesday night. It's my favourite night of the week. Yeah. We're going to be listening to some great music. We got some Lana Del Rey, some J. Cole, some Chloe Parche.
0: Ooh.
1: All of that in the first hour. And we're going to be chit-chat. All of that. First, we got Anima with Beautiful.
0: Hey.
1: We're just. It's late nights. It's Maddie Rosie. It's Triple J.

0: Justin, Cheddar and Luca on Triple J Breakfast.
1: Jimmy in Kilmore came on this morning and celebrated the joy of having a niche topic, having a little bit of tucked away knowledge about something specific. 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
2: Sorry.
1: I love that Jimmy's like, yeah, it's all about having a nice niche fact. 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

0: Sydney, Ross Mitchell finishing up there with Pale Blue Eyes. Before that, we had Crooked Colors with I'll Be There. And at the top, the very lovely Lana Del Rey with First Light. And it's Maddie and Rosie Late Nights here on Triple J.
1: Yeah.
0: And the moon is shining bright, Maddie. But two nights ago, it shone even brighter because it was a blue moon.
1: Yes. Weird girl. Eye contact was crazy when she was saying that.
0: My eyes are moons.
1: Yes, it was a blue moon a few nights ago. And apparently for all you witchy people, if you manifest, if you're into all of that, it's a very spiritual time. Mm-hmm. And we manifested a great June month with this full moon to have some good luck and not bad luck.
0: Yeah, Maddie, I have had so much bad luck.
1: Oh, really?
0: These past couple of days.
1: After the blue moon.
0: Yes, it's just been a string of bad, bad things happening.
1: Like what?
0: I will share with you. After some music.
1: No.
0: We got Adela right now.
1: When you do this. No, tease.
0: Adela, a pop artist from Slovenia. Mm. It's Maddie and Rosie. It's Late Nights, Triple J.

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1: Maisie Peters is here with her highly anticipated third studio album, Fluorescence. 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
2: Hey, this is Maisie Peters, and my record Fluorescence is the feature album all this week on Triple J. The next song you're going to hear is called Old Fashioned, and it's maybe my favourite writing on the whole album. I really love the outro chorus especially. The song is about power dynamics and feeling a deep-seated fury for the past, and I think songs like Silver Springs by Stevie Nicks really inspired it.

0: Maisie Peters finishing up there with Old Fashioned. She is featuring this week on Triple J with her new album, Fluorescence. We are J. Cole at the top. It is Maddie and Rosie. It is late nights on Triple J, and we are chatting about Rosie's bad luck, but she teased me. I want to hear about this bad luck now, Rosie.
1: Okay. Well, it all started with trying to find a housemate.
0: Okay.
1: We locked in one person. Unfortunately, they didn't decide to live with us because they got free housing somewhere else.
0: Yeah, how could you pass that?
1: Fair enough. Yeah. So that's all good. And then we got another person locked in. Fantastic. Great. They also found free housing.
0: What are the odds?
1: Are you kidding me? Then I felt that my bad luck was continuing because I had a particularly bad shift at the pub.
0: Okay.
1: It started with me smashing a glass inside of the dishwasher. Then I had to drain it all out. And then I was like cleaning the inside to get all the glass out. But there was like so many soap suds everywhere. It was just a mess. I had to fill it all up again. It took ages. Then during this, I tried to use my phone. I dropped it in the sink.
0: No.
1: Sunk to the bottom. And then I was like, you know, it's all right. I'll treat myself to a Parmigiana.
0: A Parma.
1: Yes. I'll eat it. And then I was eating it so quickly that it then fell onto the floor.
0: Oh.
1: Cheese down.
0: Cheese down? No.
1: Cheese down. Tomato sauce down.
0: Tomato sauce down.
1: And then,
0: tomato sauce down.
1: And then I picked it up and continued to eat it.
0: I would do the same. It's
1: next
0: okay.
1: morning.
0: Oh, well.
1: Yep. Continuing. Next morning, new day, fresh start, right. All good. Made some toast.
0: Okay.
1: Toaster on the ground.
0: Oh, wow.
1: Toaster down.
0: Toaster down.
1: Crumbs everywhere. I've never cleaned my toaster, clearly.
0: Yeah, we chatted about that before. I have, so that is, you should do that.
1: Yeah.
0: You should clean the toaster more.
1: I didn't have to. It all went on the ground and then I had to dust it all up.
0: Yeah.
1: Anyway, all of my bad luck is very trivial. I'm just being grumpy.
0: I think that's okay. I think what you're feeling is valid.
1: Thank you.
0: And you're allowed to rant.
1: Thank you.
0: We want to know what's the most annoying bad luck you've had. If you can relate to Rosie, text in 0439-757-555, rant with us. And in the meantime, he's healing. You should listen to this song. You should heal from this bad luck, Rosie.
1: Oh, well, I'm trying.
0: Yeah, you can do it.
1: Take this hex away.
0: She's been hexed, guys. It's Maddie Rosie. It is late nights. It is Triple J.

0: Chloe Parche with Knots There. She is touring all of June. And at the top, we had Car Crash. It is late nights here on Triple J. Maddie and Rosie, yeah. I've been having a string of bad luck the past couple of days. Yes. Maddie, how's your luck?
1: Well, right now it's great. I'm having a great time. Everything's, you know, great.
0: Fantastic. Yeah. Really happy for you.
1: I'm really happy. Got great luck, you know, just flying through life, really.
0: Okay. Have you had bad luck ever?
1: well, yes. One story actually comes to mind. Mm. It's very traumatic. This will make you feel better, actually. Well, okay. No, you were part of it. But it's going to make you feel better again. So I had a very traumatizing egg experience. Mm. We were having an early shift at Triple J, so I was really trying to prep for a good day.
0: Yep.
1: Yeah. So I was going to cook eggs, you know, in the morning. have a nutritious breakfast. Crack the egg on the pan. It's rotten. It's black, like genuinely black. Like it looks like it's from like the middle of the earth. It was so
0: from
1: stinky.
0: Space.
1: Oh, yeah, from space. It was so stinky as well. Yeah. And the pan was hot because I'm cooking an egg. Uh-huh. So it starts cooking the rotten egg.
0: Yeah.
1: The smell is everywhere, all around the kitchen. It's like surrounded me. I'm freaking out. Also, I've just kind of frozen actually because I'm like, what do you do here? Oh, it was a foul smell. All my housemates are asleep. So I'm dealing with this all alone.
0: Yeah.
1: Oh,
0: God, you're brave.
1: It was really hard. Cleaned up it and then realized, oh, is there like some meaning? This is probably not great that this happened. Searched it up. Terrible luck. You'll have evil coming into your life. Like something terrible is going to happen, like crisis. And I'm like, oh, God. I have to go to radio. We can't have this bad. Like, I'm freaking out.
0: Maddie came to work very shaken up. Yeah. I gave it a Google. Did not look good.
1: No.
0: The first thing it said is, this symbolizes death and decay.
1: Death and decay and evil and malicious, like, experiences.
0: All right. I was like, how do we fix this? I found out this thing called an egg cleanse. So I went to the office fridge. We're very new.
1: We are new here. No one knows us.
0: I went to the office fridge, sourced an egg, and what you do is you drag this egg across the cursed person,
1: yes.
0: This being Maddie.
1: So egg to skin.
0: Egg to skin, and it absorbs all of the bad luck.
1: Correct.
0: And then you discard of the egg. The now rotten egg.
1: Rotten, poisonous egg.
0: You poisoned it, Maddie.
1: I did. And then we do it at, this is in the office. In the office, and when you.
0: Uh-huh.
1: Yeah.
0: What's the most annoying bad luck you've had? Text in 0439 757 555. Does it involve poultry products? And having to fix it with poultry products?
1: Yeah. Hey. We've got the Ryans here. How to breathe. Well, I breathed.

0: good luck after that cleanse that Rosie did.
1: Uh-huh. You're welcome.
0: For me.
1: You're welcome.
0: It's Maddie Rosie. It is Late Nights and it is Triple J. He is the Rhymes.

0: The awesome Tamara and the Dreams with Fleetwood Mac there. We had Jim Legacy with I Don't Know, I Don't Know. And at the top, Tate McRae with She's All I Want to Be. It's the title and my mindset on the matter too. It's Late Nights Triple J, Maddie and Rosie.
1: Yes, and Rosie, we have a text here. Trekking across Tassie needs some Angus and Julia karaoke bar. Well, stick around because you get to hear that song in full in the next hour. But here's a little snippet now. Such a good song.
0: Such a good artist. I was going to say band, but then I was like, no, it's two artists. And then I was going to say artists, yeah. But then I was like, no, there's two of them.
1: Yeah, okay. You had a very spacey look.
0: I did, yeah.
1: Which is a great segue for who we have next. Spacey Jade. I never see her. It's Maddie Rosie. It is Late Nights Triple J.

0: no introduction, but we shall give one anyway. The game is called Anything But Sound, Sound, Sound.
1: It's the game where we and you describe songs in terms not relating to sound. Tonight, we've been talking about the blue moon. We've been talking about bad luck. So we thought we'd get a little goofy with it. The question we are asking is, what spell would this song be?
0: For example, like a love spell or a defense spell or a spell to read people's minds, be creative.
1: Yeah, really think about it.
0: Yep.
1: More of that to come, but right now it's I Know by Swap Meet. It's Late Nights. It's Triple J. It's Maddie Rosie.

0: After over 1,000 entries, we've sifted through the lot and come out with our 5 finalists from this year's Unearthed High competition. Introducing
1: the 14-year-old singer-songwriter and producer racking up big numbers and even bigger cosigns,

0: And with a refined post-punk sound well beyond their years, it's the next big band from Nui, Trophy Wife.
1: Head to the Unearthed website to suss all of the finalists and keep an ear out for exclusive interviews on Triple J.

0: Swim with Dear Friend finishing up there. We had some Asher Jeffries and YNG Mata at the top. It's Maddie Rosie. It is late nights and we are playing a game, Rosie.
1: Yes, we are. It's Anything But Sound, the game where we describe and you describe a song in terms not relating to sound or music. So tonight we are asking the question, what spell would this song be? It's Courtney Barnett, Stay In Your Lane. Let's hear it.
0: Okay, I'm imagining a spell that, like, makes you jump really high.
1: Okay.
0: It's a boppy song. Uh-huh. I'm imagining you can jump high or jump far or just, you know, jump. Okay. Just jump places, I suppose.
1: Okay. Okay. Well, for me, this is quite like an earthy song. Courtney Barnett feels quite granola to me.
0: Correct.
1: So this song, Stay In Your Lane, sounds like it would be a spell where you can talk to trees and plants.
0: Oh.
1: And like flowers and the grass.
0: Oh.
1: And the plants would talk back to you.
0: Oh, I really like that. Oh,
1: isn't that nice?
0: I want to take that one.
1: Well, sorry.
0: Yeah, okay. Well, we want you to text in, what spell would this song be? Courtney Barnett, Stay In Your Lane, 0439-757-555. Let's hear it again. What do you think?
1: Get creative. It could be a love spell, a defense spell. It could be jumping high.
0: Talking to trees.
1: All of that. We got some Kobe D now. We got some egoism now. It was just a trick. It was a spell.
0: It was a spell, Rosie. Put a spell on you. Spell time.
1: It's late nights. Triple J, it's Maddie and Rosie.

0: again.
1: Thanks!

0: Courtney Barnett finishing up there with Stay In Your Lane, a live recording with Triple J. We had Mal P at the top. It's Maddie Rosie. It is late nights. Rosie's giggling because I am just hilarious.
1: Uh-huh.
0: We're playing a game, aren't we, Rosie?
1: Yeah, it's anything but sound. And tonight we are asking the question, what spell would this song be? You just heard the live recording of it. Let's hear it again. Maddie said jumping very high.
0: I did.
1: Said speaking to nature.
0: Yeah.
1: Let's hear it from the text line. Stay in your lane. That's a car vibe. I think this spell would turn you into a car.
0: I really like
1: Which
0: that.
1: I think it's fun.
0: Now that is creative.
1: It would be fun.
0: That's what we asked, yeah. And that is a creative answer.
1: Also, an annoying spell to be like on the backhand of. Imagine if I was getting annoyed at you and I just turned you into a car.
0: Well, that's
1: big car.
0: My question is, once you
1: You'd
0: get
1: be stuck in the room.
0: Once you get turned into the car, are you stuck like as a car forever?
1: Or? I don't know. I think whoever cast the spell would have to, you know, reverse the spell to get you back
0: right.
1: to be, yeah, how
0: Unless
1: you were.
0: Maybe you have like a bunch of quests you have to do.
1: you have to try.
0: Back to normal.
1: You have to drive a certain way. You have to do all these parks. Go like off-road.
0: You have to do a 3-point turn.
1: Sorry.
0: A parallel park. You have to do it perfectly. A hook turn. You've got to do
1: it. You have to finally figure out how to do that.
0: I did I did my first hook turn today, actually.
1: Did you?
0: I've always done it with my dad.
1: You've been on the road for like 5 years, man.
0: I know, but I've avoided hook turns because I'm so scared of doing
1: them. You work in the city. You drive to the city.
0: I understand, and I agree with you. I avoid hook turns, but I did it today, and I didn't realise I did it. I mean, I didn't realise I was going to do it, and then I'm obviously waiting, and I'm terrified. I'm like, oh, my God. I did it.
1: Congratulations.
0: Thanks.
1: Another round of anything but sound to come. But some music first. It's Kobe D. Bit of a language warning for this one. Same for the stars. It's Maddie and Rosie. It's Late Nights Triple J.

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1: Get ready for some lighter and brighter days because Matt Corby is touring in June. The Tragic Magic singer is not the only honeyed vocal hitting the road. Our mate Greta Ray is coming along too. They'll be gigging from early to mid-June, so get in quick. If you're still craving more after Matt Corby, get around rising pop girly Chloe Parche. She'll be playing all ages shows in intimate settings across Eora Sydney, The Ange in Brisbane and Narm Melbourne from June 14. So don't miss out.
0: You can check out more Aussie gigs on Triple J socials.

0: finishing up there. We had Wafia at the top. It's Maddie Rosie. It is Late Nights and we are playing a game. It's round two, anything but sound round two.
1: Tonight we are asking the question, what spell is this song? And here is your round two song. Telenova, it's The Deep.
0: It is.
1: Maddie, what spell do you think this song is?
0: So this is kind of just using the song title.
1: Uh-huh.
0: So it's not as creative as I would have liked, but it's you can hold your breath underwater.
1: Oh.
0: You can go very deep in the water. But I am imagining, okay, so like obviously this song is quite moody.
1: Mm.
0: It's a very like ooh, mm-hmm. kind of song.
1: Yeah.
0: So you're swimming in like the deep ocean. It's dark. You're like discovering new sea creatures.
1: Oh. Lovely.
0: Yeah.
1: Okay, I like that.
0: Yeah.
1: I was going to say that when I hear this song, like I see red, you know, like a very dark red, like red lights is kind of the vibe I'm getting.
0: Right.
1: So for this song, I think the spell turns water to red wine.
0: Okay, Jesus.
1: Yeah. That's what I think the spell would be. Which would be a fantastic ability to have.
0: Hey, I would use you lots.
1: Can you imagine?
0: Yeah.
1: Text in 0439 757 555. What spell do you think this song would be? Let's hear it again.
0: We want to know.
1: Yes, we do. We got some more music now.
0: Blow the speaker. Full stop.
1: By Fake Mink.
0: My nickname is Minky.
1: Yeah.
0: So I like that.
1: It's Minky and Rosie. It's Late Nights. It's Triple J.

0: The incredible Lola Young finishing up there with her new song, our favourite at the moment.
1: Literally my favourite. You can hear it in my voice. I was screaming that song. I have played this song so much recently.
0: It is so good. We had Angus and Julia Stone as well with Karaoke Bar and Martin Solveig at the top. It is Late Nights, Maddie and Rosie. We've been playing round two of our game, Anything But Sound, where we've been answering the question, what spell is this song? Let's hear it again.
1: It's the deep, Talanova.
0: Yeah.
1: I said you could, you know, swim underwater, obviously. Swim underwater without needing to breathe. Said it a little bit more normal before.
0: Very, very roundabout way.
1: Yeah.
0: And I said a spell that turns water to red wine.
1: Yes. Let's hear what you have to say. Let's hear from the text line. A spell for a portal that takes you anywhere but home.
0: Oh, wow. That's very poetic. I like that.
1: That is very poetic. And here's another one. Or for the non-adventurous spell that takes you from anywhere back home.
0: See, that's great.
1: I like that one.
0: That would be so handy. And also if the spell, like, made you shower, like, it's just like you were done showering.
1: Yeah.
0: And then, like, they'd put a glass of water by your bed.
1: Yeah, I would be fine if they just washed my face.
0: Yeah, yeah. That
1: Sometimes
0: would be great.
1: That's such a hard task to get home and know you have to wash your... All, hey, they do the sheets for you.
0: Oh, that's fantastic.
1: Worst feeling, you get home and you realise, I haven't done my sheets. It is just infuriating. It really is.
0: This just sounds like we want to just live at home again. Thank you for playing our game, Anything But Sound. You've got us for one more hour.
1: You do. And here's the song in full, The Deep, Talanova. You're going to enjoy it. Imagine
0: all those spells you could cast.
1: You could cast. It's Maddie Rosie. It is Late Nights, Triple J.

0: Maddie Rosie here. It is Late Nights on Triple J. What time is it, Rosie?
1: It is live music montage time. We've got a whole bunch of tracks from a whole bunch of different live performances, and we're starting you off at Splendor in the Grass, circa 2022, with a bit of Sicko and her iconic track, Dribble. Let's get right into it. Enjoy your live music. It's Maddie and Rosie. It's Late Nights, Triple J.

0: Coaster. This song's called Sober Coaster. We've got one more song for you. Sorry. This song's called Sober Coaster.
1: Here's the Betty Rays with Sober Coaster. Live at the Enworth Theatre in 2025, you're on Triple J.

Next up, we're taking you to Triple J 50 on the Gold Coast late last year. Here's Jem Cassidaly performing Kiss Me Like You're Leaving. You're on Triple J.

0: Thank you very much, Spender.
1: This one's Thelma Plum with a huge track, Better in Black. From Splendor in the Grass 2019, this is Triple J.

0: Thank you guys so much.
1: Thelma Plum finishing up there with Better in Black. Finishing up the live music montage, probably my favourite part of the show.
2: Absolutely. There's nothing better than kicking back and listening to some live music with you, Maddie. And we're going to keep the good music going with some DMAs now for your late nights. It's Maddie and Rosie. It's Triple J. It's late nights.

0: Royal Otis there. We had Tove Lo at the top. It is Maddie and Rosie Late Nights here on Triple J. We've been chatting a lot about bad luck and all that witchy stuff. Maddie, I'm looking at you right now and I see a spiritual being.
1: Do you?
0: Can you tell me if my bad luck will turn? What's in my future?
1: I am a spiritual being. Many people have told me that, actually.
0: Oh, yeah.
1: A messiah, if you will.
0: Well, messiah, what's in my future?
1: Messiah Maddie sees good luck for the month of June.
0: Fantastic.
1: Which you need.
0: Mm.
1: Also, it's Pride Month. Happy Pride Month.
0: Thank you. So, to you as well.
1: Oh, thank you so much. Mm. Thank you. You know what I see? Cool winter outfits.
0: Oh.

0: Wow.
1: Yeah.
0: Is a big, beautiful, glamorous coat in my future?
1: It is. Fantastic. It really is. And I need to hear that as well.
0: Uh-huh.
1: Because if you find a good coat, then I simply must, because we're very competitive.
0: Okay. Well, let's listen to some more music. I will become a spiritual being as well. And then I'll tell you how your future's going to go. Got some Becca Hatch now.
1: Yeah, we do.
0: It's Maddie and Rosie. It's Late Nights. It's Triple J.

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0: Favorite mistake finishing up there, and we're finishing up for the night. It's Maddie Rosie. It's late nights on Triple J.
1: Yes, we are. Let's finish off with a text. Such a great list you're playing. Sending high fives, Darcy and Melbs.
0: It's beautiful.
1: Sending back high fives.
0: To you, Darcy, and to you. Is that really necessary? I want it to be like, to you, Darcy, and to you, Australia, and you just clap in my face.
1: Oh, sorry.
0: Anyway.
1: We've been Maddie and Rosie.
0: Love ya.
1: Love ya.
0: Mwah, love ya. 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
1: Jimmy in Kilmore came on this morning and celebrated the joy of having a niche topic, having a little bit of tucked away knowledge about something specific. 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
2: But what about Beck? 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
2: 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Okay, and you like birds, but pelicans specifically. Anything about them? Why do you love them?
3: Pelicans are amazing. I don't know if you've ever seen a pelican yawn. 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
2: Sorry.
1: I love that Jimmy's like, yeah, it's all about having a nice niche fact. Becca has a niche passion. 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
1: the 14-year-old singer, songwriter, and producer racking up big numbers and even

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So you hold my hand, and there's a man next to you with a killer view of New York. And somehow you managed to get me talking too much. Yeah, there's a rhythm.

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1: Jimmy in Kilmore came on this morning and celebrated the joy of having a niche topic, having a little bit of tucked away knowledge about something specific. Now, it is true that what you say, that sometimes these things just come up randomly out of nowhere.
2: But what about Beck? Do you have anything that you wanted to say that you're obsessed with?
3: I love pelicans.
2: Really? Okay, and you like birds, but pelicans specifically. Anything about them? Why do you love them?
3: Pelicans are amazing. I don't know if you've ever seen a pelican yawn. It can basically turn itself inside out.
2: Sorry.
1: I love that Jimmy's like, yeah, it's all about having a nice niche fact. Becca has a niche passion. 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
1: Who's touring on Triple J?
0: That's right, Rum Jungle is making some massive noise about their winter tour. Their newest album, Marginalia, lands right before they hit the road. So be one of the first to hear it in live settings on Aussie stages from June 19 till early July.
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1: Jimmy in Kilmore came on this morning and celebrated the joy of having a niche topic, having a little bit of tucked away knowledge about something specific. And it is true that what you say, that sometimes these things just come up randomly out of nowhere.
2: But what about Beck? Do you have anything that you wanted to say that you're obsessed with?
3: I love pelicans.
2: Really? Okay, and you like birds, but pelicans specifically. Anything about them? Why do you love them?
3: Pelicans are amazing. I don't know if you've ever seen a pelican yawn. It can basically turn itself inside out.
2: Sorry.
1: I love that Jimmy's like, yeah, it's all about having a nice niche fact. Beck has a niche passion. No deep knowledge, but God, it's cool when they're yours.
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how are you doing? I'm from London, so I speak with a twang. It's Taxman K and the police too. I don't watch them mutes, I don't beef with a gang. But the set people I wanna see get blamed. 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
1: Very tasty songwriting.
2: Just rock out. 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
3: Completely flip the song on its head.
0: Like a version.
4: This Friday, lock in for a Heater Masterclass with that boy Kwame.
5: Yeah. I keep thinking about the time you let me on my mind, you let me on my mind.
4: An all-round rapper and producer with bars for days, he'll be giving us a lowdown on an original and a cover.

0: Oh my God, how uplifting and inspiring you've been for me for all this time. And I love you, and no one is freaking fun here.
1: Yeah.
0: Or smarter.
1: No.

0: morning, Eliza Getzey with Triple J News. Defence Minister Richard Marles has refused to reveal the age of the US submarines that Australia is set to receive under AUKUS. In recent changes to the security pact with the US and the UK, Australia will get 3 used submarines from the US instead of the proposed mix of new and used subs. The federal government says the new arrangement is one they wanted all along, but Mr. Marles says details like the age of the subs are confidential.
1: Some of this is important to exist in the classified realm, is the answer to that. We're not wanting to flag every detail.
0: The US president has confirmed reports of a tense phone call with Israel's prime minister as he convinced Benjamin Netanyahu to pull back from strikes on Lebanon. Here's Matthew Doran.
2: Donald Trump and Benjamin Netanyahu spoke on Monday, hours after the Israeli leader had announced he'd ordered strikes on claimed Hezbollah targets in the Lebanese capital. Reports quickly emerged the US president was furious with the decision, levelling an expletive-laden character assessment at Mr. Netanyahu, calling him, among other things, crazy. In an interview with the New York Post podcast, President Trump confirmed he'd used the language, but said he wasn't angry, rather he was perturbed about the ongoing fighting in Lebanon. Mr. Netanyahu wouldn't comment on the call, but told CNBC they have tactical disagreements.
0: Back home, artificial intelligence is driving job losses in some sectors, but new analysis suggests that's only part of the story. Bronwyn Herbert explains.
3: An employment report from consultancy firm Deloitte has found jobs in AI-exposed occupations are still growing, even as some companies cut roles tied to automation. Partner David Rumbin says demand for roles that depend on human skill, like teachers and nurses, are predicted to increase.
4: We might see more demand for those workers.
3: Job losses in the tech sector have fallen significantly faster than the broader labour market. Rumbin says further job disruption is likely over the next few years.
0: Australia's dive industry has launched an ad campaign. They want to expand no fishing zones off the nation's coastline ahead of a federal review of marine parks. Here's Christy Sexton-McGrath.
5: The move comes as Federal Environment Minister Murray Watt prepares to review the country's marine parks, a process that takes place once a decade. Dive industry veteran Dr. Terry Cummins says illegal and unsustainable fishing in Australia's remote oceans needs to stop.
6: The ocean is the lifeblood of our world.
5: The federal government says it's committed to increasing highly protected marine areas in Australia's oceans to 30% by 2030.
0: And the Formula One driver, Charles Leclerc, has signed a new long-term contract with his team, Ferrari. He's competed in 155 races for the Italian outfit since he joined in 2019, and he's currently third in the Drivers' Championship. Triple J.
7: Triple J would like to pay our respects to this country's First Peoples, First Nations listeners, artists and traditional custodians of the land throughout Australia. We acknowledge Australia's traditional custodians of country and recognise their continuing connection.

0: connection to land, waters and community. 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
2: Good morning. Do I even need to say it? Goodness
3: gracious. Say it. Do it.
2: No, I don't want to say it. It's like if you're waking up and you've listened to the show on a Thursday before, we're thinking the same thing. It's going to be good. I don't want to say it. I don't want to say the same word.
3: I literally don't know the word that you're talking about.
2: Best day of the week.
3: Oh, yeah, yeah, great.
2: I don't want to say it, but like, you know, and I hope you woke up with a pep in your step this morning to you listening.
3: Mate, my step is all pep this morning.
1: Cheddar and Luca on Triple J Breakfast.
2: Good morning. Do I even need to say it?
3: Oh, my goodness gracious. Say it. Do it.
2: No, I don't want to say it. It's like if you're waking up and you've listened to the show on a Thursday before, we're thinking the same thing. It's going to be good. I don't want to say it. I don't want to say the same word.
3: I literally don't know the word that you're talking about.
2: Best day of the week.
3: Oh, yeah, yeah, great.
2: I don't want to say it, but like, you know, and I hope you woke up with a pep in your step this morning to you listening.
3: Mate, my step is all pep this morning. I don't think I've taken a step. I've been floating above the ground. I've had that much pep in my goddamn step on this Thursday morning.

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1: Incredible.
0: It's the
1: remix.
0: Theme song to the best game on radio.
1: Let's let the people in a bit. Let's lift the curtain on sort of our showbiz shenanigans, yeah. Because for ages we would just like call it the name game, because yeah. It's a game about spelling people's names. If you haven't heard it before, it happens after 7 on Thursdays. We get someone on and they tell us their name and we have to try to guess how to spell it.
0: Yeah.
1: We pick, you know, your what are the sort of names? Like your Jeffs and your yeah. Caitlins and yeah. stuff like that.
0: Multiple
1: so that's
0: spellings,
1: the point of the game.
0: Yeah.
1: And we would just get around calling it the name game. And then we're like, oh, we should give it a proper name. We should come up with a proper name. And then we're like, what about say my name? And we're like, no, I don't know. It doesn't really work because you're not really saying their name. You
0: yeah.
1: need to spell their name. And then we discovered this in the Triple J computer system. We gotta call it Say My Name.
0: Let's call it that. Who doesn't want to hear this, like, Ibiza ass sounding song when you're about to play the dumbest game in the world?
1: This is the most, like, white towel bucket hat song I've ever heard in my life. This is the most dressing gown song I've ever heard.
0: It's giving follow that tune.
1: Follow that name.
0: That's happening after 7. But speaking of good tunes and good vibes, should we crank out your mix at 6? And then after it, I want to ask you, what are you having for breakfast? Because I had something unhinged this morning. But before we get to it, let's pump up this Thursday with your mix at 6.

0: On Triple J Breakfast, it's Concetta and Luca with you, and how lucky we are to be gifted, to be given, to be handed by the Lord herself. Let's even see that mix at six. Yeah. We start our day every single day like that on Triple J Breakfast, and today was no different on this Thursday. Concetta, the text line is loving it. We've got Natalie saying, hell yeah, starting off strong with Britney. We've got somebody saying, such a great way to work out to the mix at six. Yeah, yeah. Cheers, Ray. Yeah. Shouts out, Ray.
1: Today I used
0: to
1: have a cat called Ray.
0: It was nasty. It was nasty as hell. Somebody say, this is the most adventurous Friday Eve mix I've ever heard. Somebody all caps, oh my gosh, this mix is no cap. It's ironic, isn't it? In all caps. And somebody say, love that beat. Great pump up for tradies like me. Well, whoever you are, whatever you do, I hope it got your goddamn blood pumping on Triple J Breakfast this morning. And speaking of breakfast, Concetta, before we threw into that mix at six, you mentioned you've had a bit of an unhinged breakfast moment.
1: Yeah, I've actually had two for 2 days where I'm a bit like, hang on, you've been colouring out of the lines, as you'd say. Usually I either have nothing or I have like a muesli bar. But this morning I woke up and I chose to have popcorn for breakfast.
0: Ooh.
1: And I just, you know, when you like have something a bit different, you're like, this is a choice. I can do anything in my world. But you're like, This isn't something I usually have at this time. Am I allowed? And then you go, yeah.
0: Popcorn from like the microwave or the stove or one of the packets?
1: No, one of the packets.
0: Okay.
1: But like I don't think I've done that ever, like at all. And I was like, I can just do that. So I'm like eating popcorn on the way into work.
0: Yeah,
1: I'm like, sue me.
0: You don't think of it as an AM food, that's for sure. It feels like it should be illegal until after lunch.
1: It feels like a movie food, if I can say. And I'm not catching a flick. Day before, I cranked a packet of, let's say, like a grain-based sort of chip.
0: Oh, yeah,
1: and
0: even
1: that felt mental. Sitting in the studio eating like a packet of like chips for breakfast. I'm like, again, like starting off the day strong, you could say.
0: Yeah, this early, the temptation just takes hold.
1: Yeah.
0: And you can be very forgiving with yourself. You're like, I don't know, man, it's 4 a.m., popcorn, chips, whatever, who cares? I'm just going to get the day going.
1: 100.
0: Well, last week, I opened my fridge, and normally I'll start the day with just like a mouthful of green juice. I'm like, all right, I've got to get these nutrients in first thing in the morning. But I opened my fridge, and there was a can of Coke in there.
1: Yeah.
0: And I was like, you know what? It's 4:10 in the morning. Let's do it.
1: Yeah, why absolutely. Not?
0: And I did it last week and it tasted so good and it felt so nice.
1: Yep.
0: And I'm just so glad that it happened in like the last month of me working on breakfast because if I'd been doing that for the last 2 years, it's a dangerous discovery. I would have been so addicted.
1: 100%. But like you would know, and if you're listening and you're up early or whatever, sometimes you just have to do whatever the day is going to get you through it. And honestly, this has been a staple on breakfast. Talking about what's your wrap breakfast? What is the thing you've thrown together? We're in a different club, you know, waking up this early. And so I thought we haven't done it in a while. 0439757555. What is your unhinged breakfast this morning? I want to know there. And here, Luca, we have to agree, no judgment.
0: No,
1: there
0: absolutely
1: is literally
0: not.
1: No judgment. There is only celebration. Whatever you are eating, how crazy, how bad can it get? 0439757555. We're going wrap breakfast mode. Bonus if you want to send us a photo to Concetta and Luca on Instagram, but I would love to hear what's your unhinged breakfast this morning, and we will hear yours after this from Teen Jesus and the Gene Teasers. Go waste my time on Triple J.

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1: You've been hearing this song all over Triple J the last few weeks, and the Savo, you'll be meeting the artist behind it. I'm sorry,
2: Maria. Layla Ebrahimi is the Persian-American artist behind I'm Sorry, Maria, and before her debut EP drops tomorrow, you're going to be the first to hear a new song from it.
1: And of course, since it is Thursday, you'll be hearing from our culture king, Angus, who has managed to score himself a massive interview with the cast of one of the most anticipated movies this year. What's up?
2: That's right, Angus with Anna Faris and the Wayans brothers talking all about this new scary movie this afternoon. We will see you there.
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0: let's get to the hard shit.
1: Joy Valance and Bray featuring T. Corinne, Bust Down right there on Triple J Breakfast. Concetta and Luca with you. This text from Simon. How good are JVB though? Simon, they're awesome.
2: 100%.
1: They're so good. A reminder to go and check out yes! their Like a Virgin from a few weeks ago covering Amel the Sniffers. It absolutely rips. It's on the Triple J YouTube. Get that over there right here. It is 6:31. Let's get some news.
2: Good morning, Eliza Getzey with a Triple J news update. Fighting in the Arabian Gulf has flared up again, with Iranian attacks on Kuwait killing at least one person and US strikes near the Strait of Hormuz. It's the latest to test a shaky ceasefire. It's sent oil prices up nearly 2%. US President Donald Trump says he believes Iran's Supreme Leader, Mojtaba Khamenei, is engaged in talks to end the war. He thinks they'll eventually meet. The government's defended its decision to allow non-citizens access to its 5% home deposit scheme during a fiery session in Senate estimates. About 51,000 permanent residents have received support from the scheme since it expanded to include non-citizens in 2023. A critical breast cancer and endometriosis drug will be pulled from Australian shelves by manufacturer AstraZeneca. The smaller dose of the drug, called Zoladex, will be removed from both the PBS and the private market. But the larger dose used to treat prostate cancer will remain available. A once-in-a-decade review of Australia's marine parks has ignited debate over how much the nation's waters should be off-limits. The Australian dive industry has launched an ad campaign calling for better protections offshore, including in the Coral Sea off Queensland. In tennis, world number one Aryna Sabalenka is out of the French Open after losing her quarterfinal clash with the Russian Diana Schneider. And plastic and metal Frankencans have been named Australia's worst packaging in the country's first awards called the Unpack It Awards. They highlight the shonkiest packaging and the most innovative. Hundreds of nominations came in from members of the public before the best and worst were decided by a panel of judges.
3: Wow, morning and thank you, Eliza.
2: Good morning.
3: So let's talk about these packaging, unpacking awards. That word Frankencan, I don't think I've actually heard that before. Can you tell us what is it and why is it the worst?
2: It is funny, but yeah, it's kind of a serious issue. So you would know these, that you see them at cafes, they serve up your matcha or your iced coffee in them, and they're like a thick plastic jar with a little tin can lid on them with like the little ring pull.
3: Yes, it's like they popped up out of nowhere and then that was the main thing.
2: They're very handy.
3: Yeah, yeah, yeah.
2: But they're single use, and because the metal is attached to the plastic, they can't be recycled. So the organisers of these awards, it's put on by Australian Marine Conservation Society, WWF Australia and the Plastic Free Foundation, and they say these Frankencans tick every box for problematic packaging. So they're built for, you know, on-the-go consumption. They're going to end up as street litter because people, you know, you're leaving the cafe with them. They're not accepted by those container refund schemes, and yet they're impossible to recycle. So they say we should be swapping these with reusable cups and be done with it.
1: Man, I feel bad for the first time I saw one of those things like a year ago and was like, that's cute. Look at that cute can.
2: Well,
1: they're bad. They're evil.
3: I never liked them.
2: But good. You're on the right side of history.
1: I always knew. I could tell from the start these guys are dogs. So they're the worst. Packaging Australia. Is there any that's good? Is there the best packaging?
2: Okay, this is cute. It's gone. The award for the best packaging has gone to a Tasmanian company called The Udder Way.
3: Cute.
2: They make refillable milk kegs. So, I don't know about you, but I remember working in a cafe and the amount of like milk bottles that get thrown out and probably not recycled because there's like not enough room in the recycling bins. So they've created this 18-litre milk keg. They're like beer kegs for baristas, and you can send them back to the dairy to be cleaned and refilled and returned. And they say it saves 9 plastic milk bottles with every use and replaced and more than 4 million bottles since 2021.
3: Yeah, so that's cool. That's some good news.
2: Pretty cool invention. Yeah.
1: I did see them changing one of those at the cafe once, and I didn't know that it was milk. And
2: them.
1: I was like, oh, they got piss at the cafe. Nice. It's early. Geez, early to be changing the keg. 9 a.m. Wow.
2: It's 5 o'clock
1: start
2: somewhere.
1: Of the day. Wow.
2: Awesome. Oh, so funny. There were some dishonorable mentions too. Things like the plastic netting that you get your avocados in at the supermarket.
3: Yes.
2: They shed microplastics. They're bad. Mentos got a mention. You see those tiny little individual wrappers.
1: Mentos.
2: Yeah.
1: Why did it ever happen?
2: Also, Kmart copped criticism for its Anko dumbbell set where the weights and every little part of it were individually wrapped in plastic.
3: Oh,
2: they were like,
3: Lord.
2: It's just not necessary.
3: Yeah, yeah, totally.
2: Anyway, Aldi says it's on an ongoing sustainability journey with those plastic nets. So we wish them well.
3: Yes, we wish everyone well, hopefully to keep working towards making better packaging because it matters. And it is like as consumers, like you do kind of notice the difference. I was thinking that with the avocado. It's like, why are we still putting them in these little nets? It's like, what
2: just
3: is going
2: Let them be free.
3: Let them be free. Thank you so much for the update, Eliza. It's Concetta and Luca with you on your Thursday. Now, I want to hear from you on 0439757555. What is your unhinged breakfast? What have you just reached for this morning? And I want to say we've already got some texts. But the texts that are telling me, I'm eating a banana, I'm eating a yogurt, get to the back of the queue. We don't want to hear your healthy breakfast. I want to hear your unhinged wrap breakfast, 0439757555. Sean in Mascot has the vibe. Popcorn on crunchy peanut butter toast. That is what he's having. That's the vibe I want. And so we'll hear more of your wrap breakfast coming up. It's Tame Impala. The less I know, the better. You're on Triple J.

0: the Kid Laroi there, Pieces on Triple J Breakfast. Concetta and Luca with you, and it's breakfast by name and it's breakfast by nature this morning, okay? Concetta, you started your day in an unhinged way. You had a packet of popcorn for brekkie, and yesterday, or on Tuesday, you had a packet of chips as well. And so this, we've created a judgment-free zone, a shame-free area here on breakfast for people to tell us what unhinged rat breakfast did you have. Concetta, what's on the text line there?
1: Toby's a bit of me. I literally smashed half a pack of Tim Tams as soon as I opened my eyes. Felt ashamed at the time. Totally worth it.
0: Yeah.
1: Yes, yeah, Toby.
0: It is worth it.
1: Exactly. You're like starting the day with a sweet biscuit. Ah, well, let's get it.
0: There needs to be an investigation done into the size of those biscuits because it's the perfect amount to trick your brain into going, one more, have another one.
1: I always end up having the sleeve.
0: It's the same.
1: We've got Matt in Shoalhaven saying, leftover cold buttered chicken, no rice for me this morning.
0: Yum.
1: Hell yeah, Matt. That actually sounds yummy. This one's crazy. From an anonymous unhinged tradie chef. Brekkie today is English muffin with peanut butter, tomato, and melted cheese. Whoa, dude, you are like working on different levels. That is awesome. That's mixed.
0: You're really pushing the limits of this judgment-free zone, my man.
1: And he is a chef, you know what I mean? So you would know. I love this. I cooked ravioli for breakfast because porridge wasn't suitable. That is so me. I would 100% want ravioli over porridge. Some days it just works. Luke and Meange in Brisbane saying, when I was a chef, I had everything from duck, beef cheeks, and smoked boar on my breakfast menu. But the loophole is serve it with an egg to make it a proper breakfast.
0: Yeah, that is so true. There's an egg within about a meter, it's breakfast. It counts.
1: Yeah, you have on the packet of Tim Tams and next to it a nice sunny side up egg. Don't worry, it's all good. Maddie in Eora, Sydney, shout out. She had a handful of gummy bears for breakfast yesterday. That is so the mood, Maddie. Good on you, babe. Crumpets and Red Bull for someone else.
0: Okay.
1: Breakfast of champions is what we're celebrating here.
0: What about you, Jesse, in Adelaide? Good morning, Jesse. What unhinged breakfast did you have?
2: Well, for a while now, it's just been one whole raw, unpeeled carrot.
0: Oh!
1: Okay, we're going Bugs Bunny mode, Jesse. Okay, now, just a question. I mean, this is technically healthy, but what a way to start the day. Are you enjoying it every morning or you just black out and try and get it down?
2: No, I try to punish myself as much as possible. It's all about the feel-good vibes afterwards.
1: Yeah, 100%. And you know, doesn't it mean you're going to have like good curly hair and nice bright eyes? Good for you, Jesse.
0: You can see at night. I hate it. I hate my breakfast every day, but I can see everything I want to when the night time comes. Dee, what about you in now Melbourne? What's the unhinged breakfast you had this morning?
3: I mean, it sounds like I'm on the same page as many of these early morning chefs, but I have a few spoonfuls of whatever was made the night before.
1: All right, so run us through some of the highlights of what you've had.
3: This morning was sweet and sour tofu with a bit of cold rice.
0: Oh my God, a gourmand, okay.
3: And I think the highlight was honestly shepherd's pie. That was insane cold. It was
0: yum.
3: So good.
0: Oh, that sounds so good for breakfast. That feels like it should be recategorized as breakfast. Crack an egg on top, bang.
3: 100%. It's hitting all the points that I need to hit.
1: Absolutely. Now, Dee, I want to ask you this because, again, we're talking about breakfast time where you're like having things from the night into the morning. Is there a line? Is there anything you won't have early in the morning from last night?
3: Okay, so a couple weeks ago, I made spaghetti, but I used up all the sauce. So I had a bunch of cold pasta sitting there.
1: No.
3: I had to do it. I gave it a try. Disgusting. So I will not be crossing that line again.
0: Just plain cold spaghetti, no sauce on it.
3: No sauce, no butter, no salt.
1: What? Dee, I need to ask you,
3: in a rush.
1: How did we eat with hands? Like, was there a fork into it? Because when it's cold spaghetti, it becomes like hard.

0: cement?
1: It was a block. So the hands we used.
0: Everyone picture D eating some cold plain spaghetti
1: straight
0: like a banana.
1: Tupperware.
0: Yes, straight on the Tupperware. Thank you, D. Thank you to everyone for sharing your unhinged wrap breakfast. You know, we see you. I stand alongside you. Some mornings we got to have it. You can keep going in 0439757255. Let's get this bread today. But right here, it's Memphis LK, out my body. You're on Triple J.
2: That's where I want the cold spaghetti. Out my body, please.

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1: This is Zoe V from the West Coast City of Perth, and I go to Swan Christian College. When I was 9, I picked up the guitar. 12, I started playing shows. 13, I started writing, and by 14, I launched my first song called Out of the Blue, which was my first ever entry to Unearthed High. I'm heavily inspired by Viva Doovy, Julia Wolf, Paramore, Nikki Zephania, and if you're niche enough, my dear friend Mary A. Cassandra and Lucky. If I was lucky enough to collaborate with anyone, I reckon it would be with the beloved Spacey Jane. They're just so sick and I just love them so much. I'd also love to be able to tour in and out of Australia, keep writing music and inspiring other young musicians. Favourite Mistake is my latest release, and this track explores what it's like to be scared to love someone because you know the risks that love has.

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1: Right there, it's Zoe V, Favorite Mistake, another one of our Unearthed High finalists for the year. It's Concetta and Luke with you on Triple J Breakfast, and in the next couple of weeks, we will be surprising one of those finalists at their school, letting them know that they've won Unearthed High. It's my favorite moment of the year, every single year. Keep an eye out on the Triple J socials and an ear out here on Breakfast for it. But Concetta, before we get some Kylie and some news, people still sending in their unhinged breakfasts. What do we see?
2: Shout-outs to the Vegemite shapes for breakfast. Yum. For someone, the only way to go. Sometimes you got to put your hand in a packet first thing in the morning, and that's what feels good.
1: that's so true.
2: You know?
1: If I don't put my... People say all the time, don't talk to me until I've had my coffee. Concetta says, don't talk to me until I've put my hand in a packet.
2: And you hear me rustling around. And I love this one. Leftover tiramisu is the perfect breakfast food.
3: Yes.
2: For rats and for me, it's got protein and coffee. That's shout outs, Anna.
1: I have had that within about the last week or so.
2: No
1: because
2: way.
1: I had a tiramisu in the nighttime.
2: Yeah.
1: But I was like, I can't have the coffee bit. I'll be up all night. I have to wake up at 4 a.m. to do radio. I can't have the coffee. So I just had the creamy bit off the top and then I had the coffee bit the next morning. It was awesome.
2: Normalise, not a morning coffee, a morning tiramisu.
1: out of a packet, if possible. Playing Say My Name after this, guessing if we can spell how to spell somebody's name. This one, K-Y-L-I-E.

0: Mãe, você está ouvindo a Triple J.
1: Morning, Eliza Getzy with Triple J News. Benjamin Netanyahu has admitted he has tactical disagreements with the US president after a fiery phone call between the pair. Matthew Doran has the details.
2: Earlier this week, Benjamin Netanyahu and Donald Trump spoke on the phone hours after the Israeli Prime Minister ordered strikes against claimed Hezbollah targets in the Lebanese capital, Beirut. Reports quickly emerged that it was a heated discussion, with President Trump using expletives to describe Mr. Netanyahu as crazy and hated around the world. In an interview with CNBC, the Israeli Prime Minister said he wouldn't comment on the content of their call, but said they do have tactical disagreements which they would work out.
1: Back home, a major drug manufacturer will pull a life-saving breast cancer and endometriosis drug from Australian shelves in a move that's shocked patients and advocacy groups. Here's Stephanie Dalzell.
3: The smaller dose of the drug known as Zoladex will be removed from both the pharmaceutical benefits scheme and the private market in November, although a larger dose will remain available for prostate cancer treatment. The drug company AstraZeneca has said it's because of commercial reasons, but the Breast Cancer Network Australia's Vicky Durston says it's left patients feeling anxious and fearful.
4: We're all seriously concerned.
3: AstraZeneca said it would provide free access to the drug for an initial 6 months for those who couldn't get alternative treatment.
1: Two young men and four teenage boys have been charged over an alleged murder and kidnapping in Melbourne's northeast last month. A 30-year-old man was dragged from his home in South Morang on the 15th of May and bundled into a car. His body was later found dumped in a park in Tarneit in Melbourne's outer west. A 23-year-old man and four 17-year-old boys have now been charged with murder, kidnapping, aggravated home invasion and criminal damage by fire. An 18-year-old man is facing charges of assist offender and criminal damage by fire, and all will appear in court this morning. The world number one, Aryna Sabalenka, says she feels like quitting tennis after her quarterfinal loss at the French Open. Last year's runner-up was a setup and leading 4-1 in the second in her quarterfinal against Russian Diana Schneider before the 25th seed won 12 of the final 13 games to claim a 3-6, 7-5, 6-love victory. Sabalenka says she feels numb.
5: No thoughts, no emotions. Just want to quit tennis right now, but we'll see. We'll see in a few days. Hopefully I'll get back on track mentally.
1: And New South Wales man Ken Weeks has been confirmed as the second oldest living man in the world. Mr. Weeks will turn 113 in October. He's exactly 1 year younger than the world's oldest living man in Brazil, and he's also the oldest Australian man ever. That's all the news for now. This is Triple J.

0: Cheddar and Luca on Triple J Breakfast.
1: Good morning.
2: Oh, my God. Good morning. Happy Thursday. Happy Friday Eve.
1: Happy Thursday. Happy Friday Eve. I started the day on a bag of popcorn. We've been celebrating everyone's unhinged wrap breakfast, but that doesn't stop us from getting the energy that we need for today's show. I'm so excited. Thursdays means we do hottest flashback after 7:30. And if you don't know what that is, we play out three songs that all came in at a number of the hottest 100. And today we are looking at the number 28. So you're going to hear three songs that have all come in at the position of number 28 and past hottest 100 countdowns. And Luca, when we give people the chance to pick of the three songs that we play out, these three I think are so huge and I don't know which way it's going to go.
2: Genuinely. So we've done this every Thursday for ages now. Pick a number in the hottest 100. Yep. Look at songs that have been that number before, play out a couple, blah, blah, blah. Number 28 was the hardest choice I've had to make. And we've done number one. We've picked between all previous number ones before. Number 28 was like the hottest number of all the ones we've done so far.
1: So get ready for, just get ready for after 7:30. It's going to be that fun time where you hear three songs back to back. You're like, I didn't even know this was possible.
2: In before that, though, a bit of this. Our game, Say My Name, which is actually about spelling people's names. We stumbled upon this theory a while ago that you can tell the difference between, you know, somebody's vibe and that dictates the spelling of their name. A Jeff with a G versus a J, a Kate with a C versus a K. And so we've been getting on people with those line ball names and asking them about themselves and seeing if we can guess how to spell their name. If you have one of those names, a line ball name that has a few multiple spellings, 0439757555. We're going to play Say My Name right after this. Generation and Young Lee in Storm 2 on Triple J. Like

0: Past minutes on your Thursday morning, you hang out with what did I say?
1: 10 past minutes.
0: Now, you know what that is? The popcorn talking. That's the packet of popcorn I woke up at. Okay, let me start again. It's 10 minutes past 7 on your Thursday morning. And it's Triple J. And it's Conchetta and Luca. And right now, we're about to get into our famous game, Say My Name. Okay, so this is the game where someone says their name and then we go, ooh, nice name. I wonder how you bloody spell that. And there's only one way to find out. We believe that if we get your vibe from a few fun facts, we should be able to figure out your distinct spelling because distinct spellings have distinct vibes. And so we've done this for weeks. We've sort of been, I think, I wouldn't know the data, to be honest, if we're getting it right or wrong more, but we do believe that this is true. So let's have another go at it. We've got a contestant on the line. May they please introduce themselves.
2: Morning, guys. My name's Madeline from St. Kilda.
0: Wow.
1: Madeline.
0: Okay.
1: Madeline.
0: That one could even be said different. Madeline.
1: Yeah.
0: You know, we haven't had this.
1: It's a mess of E's, I's, Y's, L's, and God knows what position. The I before E rule is going to get a real workout in my head today. Okay, we've got a Madeline. Madeline, you've prepared 3 fun facts for yourselves to try to, you know, give us an idea of your vibe so that we can try to guess how to spell the name. Let's launch into it. What is your first fun fact?
2: So first one is that I'm studying to become a psychologist.
0: Yes, please!
1: Oh, very nice. Love that. How far into it are you?
2: I'm in my final year of the undergrad, but I've got a long way to go.
0: Okay, we'll keep on the journey. But wow, okay, psychologist means like sort of deep thinker, you know what I mean? Helping people. This is interesting facts to sort of go us. What else do you got, Madeline?
2: Second one is that my cat is named King Charles. It wasn't his original name, but that's what I renamed him.
0: Okay, so we're getting info cat person. Yep, so you're a cat person, Madeline?
1: Why the rename, Madeline?
2: Well, I adopted him and his name was Chance. And when you say that in an Aussie accent, it's really bogan. And so it just had to be renamed. He's too royal for that.
1: And do you love the royals?
2: No.
1: I do love my cat, King Charles. Okay, third and final fun fact. What do you got for us?
2: I'm so competitive that Monopoly was banned in my household.
0: No! Okay, did you ever do the flipping of the board, Madeline?
2: Close, a couple of times. But Monopoly Deal even got me closer there.
1: Oh, my God. Monopoly Deal is, yeah, it's chaos. It's a surefire way to, like, make enemies of your housemates. That's so exciting. When you're playing full board Monopoly, what's your little token of choice? You know, they got the hat and the dog and all that stuff?
2: I go the car. You know, you just got to roam around the board.
0: I like that. And it keeps it real. It's like, well, I do this in my life and I'll do this in Monopoly.
2: Exactly. I'm passing go a million times.
1: All right. So Madeline is a psychology student coming to the end of the undergrad, has a cat that they have renamed King Charles and is very competitive, so much so that Monopoly was banned in the household as a child. All right, let's take a song to think about this. Get your guesses in as well on 0439757555. I need to write down E and I and try to get my head around this whole thing.
0: I just want to say Madeline is a very interesting vibe. This one's going to be tricky, I reckon, so we'll see how we go.
1: Get your guesses in on 0439757555 and Conchetta and I will put together our spellings of Madeline. See how we go after this. Betty Ray's on Triple J. See you soon, Madeline.
2: Bye.

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1: Hey, this is Maisie Peters, and my record Fluorescence is the feature album all this week on Triple J. The next song we're going to hear is called Say My Name In Your Sleep, and it's about where love goes when it ends, about being haunted and also haunting, for better or for worse. It's one of the first songs I wrote with Marcus Mumford, and you can hear him very quietly in the backing vocals, along with my best friend and wonderful Australian artist, Greta Ray.

0: It's beautiful. And it's Maisie Peters, Say My Name in Your Sleep, off our feature album. It's her album Fluorescence. You can catch that all week playing out on Triple J. You are with Concetta and Luca on your Thursday. It's 20 minutes past seven, and we are playing our game, Say My Name. Okay, if you are tuning in for the first time, this is our game where it follows the hypothesis we believe the spelling of your name has a distinct vibe. We're talking Jeff with a G-O versus a J-E. Mm-hmm. They have different vibes, and we set out to prove it every Thursday when we get on a contestant. They give us three fun facts, and then we have to figure out their spelling off that only. And we're in the middle of doing this with Madeline. And we found out about Madeline that she's training to be a psychologist. She has a cat called King Charles. And she got Monopoly banned in her house for being too competitive. Madeline, we have you on the line. How are you feeling? Do you reckon we're going to get it?
1: Oh, I don't know. There's a lot of I's and E's that a lot of people tend to mess up.
0: Yeah. What would you say is the rate your name is misspelled, like out of 100%?
1: I would say like 90% of the time. It's God, just easier to give over my driver's license.
0: Yeah, 100%.
2: So you're saying people get it wrong 90% of the time?
1: Yeah.
2: Oh, God, that's...
0: Yeah, it's a tough... Right. Yeah.
2: I was already worried about this. This is clearly a tough one to get. All right, this is what I'm thinking, Chet. I reckon Madeline is a bit of a pragmatist, is straightforward, is quite a practical person. I think of psychology that way. You go, man, I want to help people in the world. I study psychology. That to me says she's thinking straightforward down the line. The cat called King Charles, similar. Bought the cat, had a name she didn't like. She goes, screw that, I'm just going to change it. I'll just change it to King Charles. I'll just do that. I'll just do that because it's a royal little cat. Yeah. Simple. Nice, simple, straight down the line thinking. You know what I mean?
0: Yeah, yeah.
2: The competitiveness in Monopoly. I love that as well. Yeah. I can relate to that. I can connect to that. And so all of this is making me think that she's gone for the simplest and sleekest and also the shortest spelling that I can think of Madeline. I'm going to say M-A-D-E-L-Y-N.
0: Why?
2: Not messing around with any I's, just skipping it nice and quick and practical. L-Y-N, bang, get to the end of the name. Also speaks to a competitive nature. Bang, shortest one. It's a race to the end of my name. Madeline, we're done.
0: Luca, why? You are out of this world. You're out of your mind. I was not getting Y vibes at all from this Madeline, and I would like to know if people agree with me. You've got to be joking. Madeline has, I would say, classic all over her. That is the vibe that I get from Madeline. I'm like, you've got the psychology, you've got the sort of competitive, I'm getting like a sort of like, what's that main girl in Glee vibes? Like, I don't know, I'm just like getting a sort of type A character, and I was thinking about this. I think your spelling is what I've learned is the classic French spelling, Madeline, okay?
2: French.
0: I think your name, and that's why it might be tough in the spelling, I'm going M-A-D-E-L-E I-N-E. It's a bit of a mouthful, but I reckon that has you all over. I don't think there's a Y even in your vibe, in your ether at all.
2: Okay, so I'm saying M-A-D-E-L-Y-N. Consider saying M-A-D-E-L-E-I-N-E. We've got a couple people agreeing with either of us on the text line. Rob on my side, somebody who has a sister with the same spelling as Concetta's guess. We've also got the M-A-D-E-L-I-N-E, taken out a bit of extra work in there. Well, there's also a guess saying M-A-D space A space L-I-N. Before we go to any text line, Madeline, has either of us got it right?
1: I do believe that one of you has it right.
2: Who is it?
1: And so... Unfortunately, my mum was not a pragmatist, but she is a classicist. So, Concetta Queen, you've got it.
0: Baby! I did it! And I think that's my second week in a row getting it right. But can I tell you a secret to everyone for the first time? Madeline, do you know that my mum told me that she almost named me Madeline? I must have had a secret connection to you to get that right.
1: Oh, my God. Ellie, I knew it. I knew you would be the one to get it right.
0: As a Madeline, can I ask you, do you think I could rock that vibe and be brutally honest with me?

0: Okay, it's giving. It's giving.
1: You have not been welcomed into the Madeline Club. Absolutely not. Thank God you weren't named that. You would have been excommunicated.
0: And Madeline, would you say you have the goated spelling? You've got the best spelling?
2: Obviously. Yeah.
1: And one more question.
2: Because just two E's aren't enough. You have to go three.
1: And do you love your bread and butter?
2: Always.
1: But most of all, we love each other.
0: We love each other.
1: Madeline, thank you so freaking much. Have a beautiful day. I hope you're blessed with everybody finally getting the spelling of your name right when it comes up in the future.
2: It's such a relief.
1: Hit us on that text line if you have a line ball name as well. 0439757555. We could get you on for Say My Name next week. Let's get to some news with Ray right here. It's Joy on Triple J.

0: Right there on Triple J Breakfast, it's Joy from Ray. You like that one, Concenza?
1: Yeah, I was thinking, why don't you try saying the time like I did it?
0: Yeah, it's 30 past minutes right now. And when I say minutes, I mean seven. And when I say it's 30 past minutes, I mean it's time for some news.
2: Morning, Eliza Getzey with a Triple J news update. The federal government claims changes to a submarine deal with the US under the AUKUS agreement will save money, but has refused to say how much. Under the trilateral agreement with the US and the UK, Australia was set to receive a combination of new and used Virginia-class submarines, but recent changes mean they'll all be second-hand. Housing Australia says it's confident construction under the Housing Australia Future Fund will pick up, despite being way off its targets. During Senate estimates, the government agency confirmed about 1,400 social and affordable homes have been built in the last 3 years. That's out of a target of 40,000 by the end of the decade. US President Donald Trump has called Israeli Prime Minister Benjamin Netanyahu crazy and hated by the world in a fiery and sweary phone call between the pair over Israel's attacks targeting Hezbollah in Lebanon. A new report from Deloitte names accountants, librarians, ICT support technicians and travel agents as among those whose jobs are likely to be hit by AI automation. It also says many jobs can benefit from combining AI and human skills, like CEOs, school teachers and media presenters. New data has found an estimated 80% of cigarettes and vapes consumed across Australia last year were illegal. And drivers using medicinal cannabis who test positive for a tiny amount of its active ingredient will no longer face drug driving charges in New South Wales.
1: Right. Thank you, Eliza. Let's talk about that. So how will the new rules work?
2: Yeah. So, look, for most people, nothing really changes. If you're not taking cannabis medicinally, you can still be charged if you test positive when you're pulled over by police in New South Wales. But the government is introducing a legal limit on the concentration of tetrahydrocannabinol, THC, we call it, yeah. And that a driver can have in their system if they've got a prescription. So if you've got a prescription as a medicinal cannabis patient, you'll be exempt if a lab test finds your saliva has fewer than 50 nanograms of the stuff per milliliter. Sounds like a really tiny amount, doesn't it?
1: Yeah.
2: And under this testing regime, unlike for alcohol, if you're caught with THC on that tongue swab, you'll still get a 24-hour driving ban. I'm not sure why that is. It might be because of the time it takes for the lab to sort of ascertain the amount. So even if that subsequent sample turns out to be below the legal limit, there'll be like a warning system so that patients, medicinal cannabis patients, go over that nanogram limit, they'll get two strikes before they're charged with an offence. So it sort of gives people a chance to like maybe adjust their dosage to suit that. The Roads Minister for New South Wales, Jenny Aitchison, she says it'll basically mean people who have used the medicine in the days prior to driving won't be charged with drug driving.
3: What we're saying is we want people not to drive if they're being impaired by drugs, but we don't want to stop people who need these medications, just like any other prescription, so that they can function with their daily lives, to be picked up at the roadside because it's been detected in their blood.
2: So these new rules for New South Wales, they're similar to Victoria, where if you're taking medicinal cannabis, you can lawfully drive as long as you're not impaired. Mm-hmm. But of a lot of other states and territories, even in the ACT, where possessing cannabis is itself decriminalised, it's still pretty black and white, like if you test positive or you don't when you're driving.
0: Wow. Yeah, right. Yeah, it feels like it's sort of like the law like catching up to the medical cannabis sort of boom that's happened in Australia over the last couple of years. Because for ages it was always like, yeah, you can have the medical cannabis, but don't drive for a couple of days. So they're like, figuring out a way to appropriately test so that people can drive and stuff like that. Sounds like, lots of change for people who do use it.
2: Yeah, exactly. So Alex Greenwich, he's an independent Sydney MP, and he actually, he uses medicinal cannabis himself, and he introduced a private members bill back in November to try and pressure the New South Wales government, and then he kind of withdrew that once the Premier announced the government was going to do its own legislation, but here's what he had to say.
4: Soon, medicinal cannabis patients will have more freedom to drive to and for work, to see loved ones, and not be discriminated against.
1: Yeah, right. Well, it's a fair point. Interesting to see where the laws sort of go with this, and thank you for breaking it down for us, Eliza.
2: Anytime.
1: It is 7:34 on your Thursday morning. Up next is Hottest Flashback. We're going to be hitting the Hottest 100 archives, playing out our favourite number 28s, and you'll get to pick your favourite number 28 as well. But right here, it's Middle Kids, Edge of Town on Triple J. I can remember.

0: You're on Triple J. What an addictive song that is. It's Leila Ebrahimi, I'm Sorry, Maria. And Leila Ebrahimi actually will be on Drive this afternoon with a brand new song, I'm a Little Flower. So if you want to hear that, you should be tuned in to Abby and Tyrone from 3:30 p.m. to hear the first play of new music from Leila Ebrahimi. It is Conchetta and Luca with you on your Thursday morning. It's about 7:45, and it's a perfect time. We look to the future for first plays, and then we like to look back with Hottest Flashback. We're about to get in and hit the archives and play three of our favorite songs that have all come in at the same position in past Hottest 100 countdowns. And today, we are spotlighting and highlighting the beautiful number 28. There are so many incredible songs to choose from. You only get to choose out of three songs. We want to know which one you want to hear this morning.
1: Yeah, we'll get to our favorite 28s very soon, but these are the options we've given you. And I said this earlier, and it is true. 28, the hardest choice I've had to make so far. It was so hard to split what song. Oh, I want to play what song. We want to give people the choices to play. 28 is absolutely stacked. So these are your choices. If you head to the Conchetta and Luca Instagram, go to the stories, you will find a poll and you can vote for one of these three previous number 28s from 2019. That is me.

0: Mel Bracewell, host of Channel 10's The Cheap Seats.
1: Yeah.
0: Every time I see her, makes fun of me because once I was very drunkenly dancing to this song and she watched the whole thing. And every time I catch up with her, she goes, remember that Lizzo time? How could I forget?
1: Remember the song was literally everywhere?
0: It was huge.
1: Yeah.
0: That is one of your choices. You could also vote for this. It was number 28 in the Hottest 100 of 2007. One of the best songs ever. Silver Sun Pickups.

0: Lazy Eye right there, or your third and final choice that you could vote for, number 28 in the Hottest 100 of 2016, Frankie Sinatra from The Avalanches.
1: Frankie Sinatra.
2: I love The Avalanches.
0: Three incredible choices. Go to the Concetta and Luca Instagram right now. Go to the stories. Go to the poll. Vote for whichever one of those three number 28s that you want to hear in full. And we'll play it out after we play ours. Now, I will say this about mine. It's very hard to pick a 28. Yeah. In the end, what got me over the line for my 28 choice that you'll hear in a moment was the energy. They're all great songs, but I thought, what do we need on Thursday morning to get the blood pumping? And mine will do exactly that.
2: 100% Luca, I back that. Now, for my choice, we're throwing it back to 2010. This is a song that I hold near and dear to my heart. It's a song that once you hear it, you go, I can't believe someone even thought that or made it. It is so awesome, and I can't ever miss an excuse or a chance to play it. So I hope it peps you up in a different way this Thursday morning.
0: Those are our 28s. Let's start with Concetta's right here, and you head to the Concetta and Luca Instagram. Get your vote in for what you want to hear out of Lizzo, Silver Sun Pickups, and The Avalanches. We'll play the most popular choice right after this on Triple J.

0: it's Conchetta and Luca with you on Triple J 10 to 8 on your Thursday morning. And right now we're in the middle of Hottest Flashback. We each just played our favorite picks of songs that came in at number 28 and past Hottest 100 countdowns. Right there was Luca's pick, Amel and the Sniffers, Hurts. It came in number 28 in the year 2021. You wanted people to get energy, and they absolutely got it, Luca. We've got some texts here. Yes, Luca, excellent choice. Fire up Thursday, baby, says Jess. And from an anonymous, we'll say an all-time should have been higher candidate right there. And my pick came before it. My favorite, number 28, was Darwin D's Radar Detector in the countdown in 2010. But it was over to you to head to the Conchetta and Luca Instagram and vote for what your favorite number 28 was. And boy, Luca, it's close.
1: It has been a close run race. I think this might be the closest race we've had so far. So you could have voted for Lizzo Juice from 2019, Silver Sun Pickups Lazy Eye from 2007, The Avalanche's Frankie Sinatra, which was 28 in the Hottest 100 2016. Let me just refresh the page so I can get the most up-to-date results because it has been so close. All right, we have a winner. Mel, my God. My God.
0: I cannot believe what I'm seeing.
1: Okay, in third place with 32% of the vote. What's one third of 100, Conchetta?
0: Oh my God,
1: 33 and a third. So it's pretty damn close. 32% of the vote.

0: Lizzo's Juice, number 28 in the Hot 100 of 2019, third place only just today.
1: Wow, I'm shocked.
0: Edging that out in second place with 33% of the vote. Literally three votes more than it.

The Avalanches from the big comeback album in 2016, Frankie Sinatra, second place for us today, which can mean only one thing. With 35% of the vote, I would have been happy with all of them, but I gotta be honest. I'm most happy with this. This song absolutely rules. Silver Sun Pickups, Lazy Eye, number 28 in the Hottest 100 of 2007, and number one in our poll today. Thank you for voting. Here it is on Triple J.

0: morning, Eliza Getzey with Triple J News. The Australian government has days to plead its case to not be hit with sweeping new tariffs from the United States. Cameron Gock explains.
1: The US has announced new tariffs of up to 12.5%, which could come into effect next month for the EU and 59 other countries, including Australia. The tariffs on almost all imports are over claims countries are not doing enough to tackle forced labour. The new import taxes come after the US Supreme Court in February ruled Donald Trump's previous tariffs were illegal. Australia and several other nations have labelled the most recent tariffs as unjustified and unwarranted.
0: Ukrainian President Volodymyr Zelensky says he's ready any time for face-to-face talks with his Russian counterpart Vladimir Putin to end the war. It comes after Ukrainian drone strikes against an oil terminal in St. Petersburg just hours before an economic forum that President Putin is due to speak at. It's being viewed as another embarrassment for the Russian leader. Back home, new data has found nicotine consumption increased by nearly 40% between 2017 and 2025, while spending on legal tobacco products fell dramatically. Harry Buttonshaw has more.
2: The data from the Australian Bureau of Statistics uncovered an estimated 80% of cigarettes and other nicotine products like vapes consumed in the country last year were illegal. That figure was just 12% in 2017. The ABS has been analysing the rapid growth of the tobacco and vape black market, which some experts say has been amplified by the rise of the tobacco excise. The findings come after May's federal budget, in which the government downgraded revenue from the excise by $8 billion over the next 5 years.
0: The New South Wales government is introducing legislation today that will allow people prescribed with medicinal cannabis to drive when not impaired. The state government says the reforms will make the system fairer for medicinal cannabis users. But NRMA spokesperson Peter Currie says the proposed changes are a risk to road safety.
3: It is really challenging for people who are taking cannabis after getting a prescription. We absolutely accept that their ability to get around is restricted. But what this policy does is it takes that mobility issue and it creates a road safety issue as well.
0: And overseas, US actor Shia LaBeouf has pleaded guilty to 3 charges of battery related to him punching people outside a bar in the city of New Orleans during its Mardi Gras. Video of the incident in February shows a shirtless LaBeouf shoving a person to the ground and hitting another in the face, which police say caused his nose to dislocate. LaBeouf has had several run-ins with the law during his career, including an arrest in 2017 in New York City on suspicion of assault that happened during a live stream. And that's all the news for now, right around Australia and around the world if you're streaming online. This is Triple J.

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1: Hello.
2: Good morning.
1: Happy Thursday. Hi. Happy Friday Eve. If you didn't know, it's a very special occasion. It's a big celebration around these parts on this Thursday morning. We are coming up to the 1 hour anniversary of this moment that unfolded earlier on the show.
2: 10 past minutes on your Thursday morning. You're hanging out with... What did I say?
1: 10 past minutes.
2: Now, you know what that is? The popcorn talking. That actually, like, if you had never said anything, I would have gone about my whole life just thinking I said a totally normal phrase. I was being really helpful in telling people the time. 10 past minutes.
1: It's 10 past minutes.
2: I dare someone listening to try drop that in at some point today and see if anyone clocks it.
1: Yeah, please.
2: Telling the
1: if
2: time.
1: If somebody asks you the time and you're keeping a straight face, just go, oh, it's about 10:15 right now. It could be a psychotic event across all of Australia. Oh, my goodness gracious. It is a big old hour before we hand you over to Lucy at 9. We've got last week's Like a Virgin for you. Buzz Conchetta, something about me that I don't talk about a lot, but I'm a huge, huge UFC fan. I don't talk about it much on the radio because it's a pretty silly sport. Not everyone's on board with it.
2: Yeah, yeah, yeah.
1: But there is a news story happening in the UFC right now that I absolutely have to talk about. I'll fill you in after this. DMA's Heaton Park. It's 7 past minutes on Triple J.

0: You're on Triple J. That is DMA's Heat and Park. It's Concetta and Luca with you. And Luca, thank you. For all of us who maybe aren't across UFC, you're going to get us across something that we need to know.
1: Yeah, there's a wild story unfolding. So next weekend, next Monday, the 15th of June, Australian time, so Sunday in the States, there's going to be a UFC event on the White House lawn.
0: I've seen
1: this.
0: Did you
1: know this?
0: I've seen it because that thing that they were building and it was like, I'm like, oh, is that a roller coaster? No, it's going to be for fighting.
1: Yeah, it's been sort of in the works for ages. And it's been talked about in UFC stuff for years. And I was always like, it'll never happen. There's no chance. And now it's actually happening.
0: Wow.
1: They're building, a little tiny grandstand and the octagon on the White House lawn.
0: Crazy.
1: And it's called UFC Freedom 250 to celebrate 250 years of US independence, which officially happens on the 4th of July, of course.
0: Of course.
1: But it's happening on Donald Trump's birthday. How's that for a birthday party?
0: Wow.
1: People fighting each other in your front yard.
0: Yeah, at work.
1: It's just such a, literally can't believe it.
0: Like, it's literally mental.
1: People make the Idiocracy comparison all the time to the current, US government and stuff. It's just what? There's literally UFC fights happening on the lawn of the White House.
0: So weird.
1: The card itself is sick. Like, as a UFC fan, it's good. Ilya Topuria is fighting Justin Gaethje. It'll be cool. Pereira's stepping up to heavyweight for the first time.
0: Awesome.
1: So all this talk about like security risks and who can actually be there, because only a couple hundred people can like fit to actually watch there and stuff. It's going to be such a bizarre spectacle. And so it's all been building up. It's only a couple weeks away. And then overnight, Donald Trump came out and said that when they're done with the event, they're going to keep the octagon.
2: That in Paris, France, the Eiffel Tower was supposed to be taken down immediately after the World's Fair. And then they said, you know, we sort of like it. And then they said, let's leave it up longer and longer and longer. Well, they never took it down. And, you know, we're building something in front of the White House that's quite attractive to a lot of people. It's going to have the big UFC fight on June 14th. And I'm looking at it and maybe we'll never, ever take it down.
1: Man. Yeah, let's just leave it. Leave the UFC octagon in the front yard. Why not? And it's
0: that's
1: like,
0: crazy.
1: Mate, I know this thinking. You get a thing, you think, I'll use that again for sure.
0: Yep.
1: And then it's just going to sit there. Grass is going to grow long around it. You'll never use it again. I remember years ago, my brother thought he was going to become a boat guy.
0: Yeah.
1: And so he bought a boat off Facebook Marketplace, which is where all the biggest boat guys buy their boats, I'm pretty sure. But he didn't have anywhere to keep it. But I had a yard at the time. So he's like, can I leave it in your yard? And it stayed there untouched for like 2.5 years, and then eventually we just sold it again on Marketplace.
0: You're kidding.
1: Keep That's an eye out so on Facebook funny. Marketplace for a UFC octagon in like September this year, I reckon.
0: That makes me think about like when I was a kid and we had pet ducklings, we kept a huge watermelon in the backyard for them to eat, and we went on a trip for like a couple of days, came back, and there was not even a skerrick of red watermelon left. They'd gone to the whole thing. We're like, we're just gonna leave that. That was really cute.
1: Man, that's awesome. Well, I want to hear people's stories. What did you leave in your yard? 0439757555. Jet left a watermelon. I left my brother's boat. Trump's leaving a UFC octagon. 0439757555. What have you left in your yard? Let's get some stories after this disclosure on Triple J.
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1: You've been hearing this song all over Triple J the last few weeks, and the Savo, you'll be meeting the artist behind it. I'm sorry,
0: Maria. Layla Ebrahimi is the Persian-American artist behind I'm Sorry, Maria, and before her debut EP drops tomorrow, you're going to be the first to hear a new song from it.
1: And of course, since it is Thursday, you'll be hearing from our culture king, Angus, who has managed to score himself a massive interview with the cast of one of the most anticipated movies this year. What's up?
0: That's right, Angus with Anna Faris and the Wayans brothers talking all about this new scary movie this afternoon. We will see you there. Abby and Tyrone, weekdays from 3 on Triple J.

0: Stan Atlantic right there, Velcro on Triple J Breakfast. It's Concetta and Luca with you, and we are asking, what have you left in your yard? Because in case you missed the news, the UFC is holding an event on the lawn of the White House next weekend, or two Mondays from now, the 15th of June Australian time, the 14th of June American time. And Donald Trump has said overnight that after the event, they're going to leave the octagon just there. They'll keep it on the lawn of the White House for good. And so what are people saying that they've left in their yard, Concetta?
1: A little bit different. Alexis from Lonnie saying, a bird carcass.
0: Oh, dearie. That's definitely a moment, like first moving out of home when I was like 19 and moved into a share house, big yard, possum dies in the yard.
1: Yeah.
0: And you sort of go, oh, God, that's yuck, isn't it? Someone will clean that up. That's bad. Yes. And then it takes a week to realise, oh, my mum isn't here to clean. I have to be the one.
1: Well, and you
0: Damn.
1: Go, yeah, I'm just going to leave that. Yeah, nature's going to sort that one out. We've got this text from Jess saying, I've got every electronic we've ever owned just sitting in a pile in the backyard. Can't be forked organizing council to come pick it all up. So true. And then sometimes, like, some part of me keeps a lot of my old electronics because I'm like, nobody's going to get me. You know, when they're like, my information and my data, not me going that mode, but like, I get the keeping all the electronics. Probably should get the council to pick it up. We've got Aussie from 7 Mile saying, the two back wheels of our barbecue fell off at Christmas like 2 years ago and no one's been came to try and fix it. So the wheels are still sitting out front with the barbecue leaning against the wall. It's become part of the house tour.
0: It's like under the grass. It's like, yeah, you got to need a machete to cook a few snags up, unfortunately. This text as well. I've got my friend's trailer sitting in my backyard for like 7 years now. It's full of his clothes and other items, but possums are living in it. And at one stage, a swarm of bees moved in over summer a couple of years ago. They're gone now, but I'm too scared to look under the tarp.
1: That's someone's home now, so you really can't be moving that.
0: What about you, Nathan, in Sydney? You're putting your brother on blast for leaving something in the yard. What's in your brother's yard?
2: Yeah, morning, guys.
1: Morning.
2: Yeah, so he has trouble getting rid of things, and he's never sold a car he owned. They've all ended up on the front yard in the driveway there. So there's rotting away.
1: What's it look like? Does it look like one of those car graveyards where it's just all these cars just like rusting and sitting there?
2: Yes, yeah. So there's two Taranas that would have been worth a bit if they were in good condition, but unfortunately he never got around to covering them up or fixing them up, and they're complete rust buckets. There was trees growing through the back of the boot on one of them. The floor's gone in the other one. And he can only fit he can still fit his car in there because it's quite a long driveway. But I live with him now, and I can't fit my car in the driveway. With him.
0: Yeah, sorry, mate. I've got three completely non-driving cars that are going to need the space. And what's the thing? Because I feel like people always do this, and they're like, "I'll hold on to the old one because I might use it for parts." Which is like, sure, but then it's like, "Well, do you need all these rusty parts?" Tree growing through them.
2: His dream was to fix it, but he's hopeless at doing things, so he never did.
1: Yeah, and when you say something to Nathan, what does he say? When you're like, are we going to get rid of these cars, you know?
2: He always gets on the offensive.
1: Yeah, yeah, yeah.
2: Like the family telling him, you know.
1: It's 100%.
2: It'd be nice if I could drive my, I'm about to get

0: a new car. It'd be nice if I could drive my brand new car into the driveway. But
1: yeah, that's not going to be happening.
0: Three running cars taking up all the space.
2: Well, I know a great place.
0: I can't even get to the garage.
2: I know a wonderful place to park your old car. It's right in your front yard, actually.
1: Thank you so much, Nathan.
0: I sell mine. I sell them.
1: Right. Sounds good. Thank you, Nathan. And you'd love to know, like, what sort of wildlife is living in those old cars that are just parked there. It's Concetta and Luca with you. And we will have news coming up soon and last week's Like a Virgin if you missed it. But right here, it's Jacatine. Tell me, I heard it from my father. You're on Triple J.

0: Darcy Haven, Wishbone, on Triple J Breakfast. Concetta and Luca with you. It's 8:32. Let's get some news.
1: Morning, Eliza Getzey with the Triple J News Update. The US House of Representatives has delivered a rebuke to the Trump administration by passing a resolution aimed at curbing the military campaign against Iran. Four Republicans sided with Democrats to pass a war powers resolution directing President Donald Trump to gain congressional approval to continue the war that's been going for 3 months. The Prime Minister says the United States gave no notice about its latest tariffs proposal. Australia is among 45 countries facing a new 12.5% tariff from next month as the Trump government targets nations it's accusing of failing to crack down on forced labour. A new employment report says artificial intelligence is reshaping Australia's job market, but not yet through widespread job cuts. The Deloitte report says empathy is still a valuable attribute that it turns out AI can't replicate. Child safety experts say they hope a commission of inquiry into Queensland's child safety system will have lasting change. An application for a puppy farm in central Victoria has been withdrawn after it gained media attention and criticism from neighbouring residents and animal activists. And SBS has released a statement after an offensive skit mocking Aboriginal Australians and using its Insight logo went viral on social media.
2: Yeah, this video has been doing the rounds. It's really disappointing. Can you tell us a bit more about it?
1: Yeah, so the comedian's name is Lisa Spencer. And yeah, you've probably seen this clip doing the rounds or seen reactions to it doing the rounds because it's caused a lot of outrage. A lot of big names have called her out on this sort of, punching down sort of humour. Yeah. The clip sort of it depicts a person talking about their sort of newfound identity as Indigenous, and she sort of does like nonsensical imitations of traditional singing and then finishes by sniffing petrol. So you can imagine how that's made a lot of people feel. A lot of like big name Indigenous artists like Barker, Dobby, Zipporah, Becca Hatch, Birds, just some of the First Nations musicians that I've seen speaking out, and a lot of allies as well, talking about it. Brooke Blurton, we know her, she's a Noongar woman, you know her from TV, she's an actor and a host, she's a youth worker as well. She's spoken out. She says she's sick of Aboriginal and Torres Strait Islander people being the butt of jokes like this.
3: Let's be clear, it's not humour.
4: It's a racist stereotype that First Nations people, Aboriginal and Torres Strait Islander people, have been facing for generations. How and why it's been used is basically to humiliate, dehumanise and to diminish First Nations people.
0: Man, yeah, good on Brooke Blurton for speaking out there. It's such a horrendous video. What's the quote-unquote comedian's name? Lisa Spencer, is that right?
1: Lisa Spencer, yeah.
0: When I saw this video yesterday, I was like, who even is this? Why does she have 50,000 followers? This shit sucks. This is loser shit. I hate her. And then you scroll back and you see the like sort of push towards more edgy, offensive material. She's just an unfunny person. Like you scroll back and it's the most boring hack shit on earth. It's her going, oh, the difference between Melbourne and Sydney, or what's the deal with airplane food or whatever. And then like, this is what happens. Social media pushes people to like do something that's a bit more attention grabbing or hooky or whatever. And you can tell by the fact that she hasn't taken the video down. She knows that stuff like this is going to get attention and got to get clicks. And that's what drives it. And it is disgusting. And it's so not funny. And I hate that like the one time you hear about comedy in the news has become some absolute loser has said some disgusting stuff. So interesting to see what'll happen with it, because there is, like you say, that SBS logo on it she's using as, parody or whatever. Has SBS responded?
1: Yeah, so she's made fun of the Insight program where people kind of tell their personal stories. SBS has put out a statement. They've said they're aware of these posts and the unauthorised use of SBS logos. It says the posts and individuals are in no way associated with our content and they've been reported. SBS also says it condemns all forms of racism unequivocally and recognises the damaging impact that it has on individuals, communities and social cohesion. It says such views have no place in Australian society. So pretty strong wording from SBS there as well.
2: Yeah, right. Thank you for the update, Eliza. And if you or someone you know needs support, you can ring 13 Yarn or 13 92 76. It is Concetta and Luca with you on your Thursday morning. It's 36 minutes past 8. God, I don't think I've ever said the time properly today. We will have coming up for you brand new music from Role Model that dropped last night. And if you've missed it, we've got that coming. And right here, it's Peggy Goo. You're on Triple J.

0: Spacey Jane, I never see her on Triple J Breakfast. Concetta and Luke are with you. It's about 43 past eight, so not long before we hand you over to Lucy Smith for mornings, but exciting stuff overnight. We've got brand new music from Role Model. Sally, that feeling's coming.
1: Dropped a brand new song. It's called High Hopes 3000. Already, he's got me hooked with this name. I'm like, what the hell is that going to mean? It's the first single from his third album, Chuck Timely and the Hourglass, and that's coming out August 7. Circle it in the calendar. You know, he was here in February playing Laneway. He brought out the Wiggles. He brought out Robert Irwin as he's Sally. And he's about to play a heap of big festivals in Europe like Primavera, Bonnaroo, and Leeds Festival. But this is the taste of new music.
0: Totally. It's something wild about Role Model is this song that you're hearing right now, Sally When the Wine Runs Out. Obviously, it's huge. It's gigantic. It became this onstage moment for him where he brings someone out. Everybody, this song's so widely loved and so widely known. He debuted this song when he did Like a Virgin.
1: That's actually so true and crazy.
0: When we heard that he was coming in, we knew the song that he was covering, and then the song that was his original, it was like this unreleased song, and it was going to be the first time that it was played. And so then it came out that same day that he was on Like a Virgin and went on to become one of the hugest songs in the world. So just be careful. Last time we played a Role Model song on the radio the day it came out, it went on to become absolutely massive. Will High Hopes 3000 have the same lifespan? We'll have to wait and see. Get your thoughts in 0439757555. What do we think of this new song from Role Model, High Hopes 3000 on Triple J?

0: After over 1,000 entries, we've sifted through the lot and come out with our 5 finalists from this year's Unearth Tyre competition.
1: Making Technicolor trap in a lane of his own, it's Melbourne rapper-producer Lethu.
0: The Sunny Coast heavy outfit already hitting the stages with Speed and Tsunami 270.
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0: Get out of it.
1: Audrey Hobart.
2: So good. Love you, Malcolm.
1: Love you, Malcolm. Referring, of course, to her own brother, Malcolm Todd, who she covers there, her song his song Earrings that she covered for Like A Virgin last week. We'll get a fresh Like A Virgin tomorrow from that boy, Kwame. And you heard Lucy Smith react. Well, Lucy Smith, what's your reaction to this? That is new music from Role Model. It's called High Hopes 3000. Lucy Smith, instant response.
3: It's a rootin' tootin' good time. Get me to the saloon. It's just, you know, it's just to think him leaning into those country stylings and getting a little, kicking up some dust, you know what I mean?
1: Rolling around in the hay.
3: Yeah.
1: Doing all that sort of stuff. What does the text line think?
3: What do you think?
4: The text line is loving it. Savannah saying, incredible road trip tune. And we've got Rob in Bundjalung Country saying, it's like I'm transported to the 70s. Can you hear that, Lucy? Yeah, the vibes are totally there. Muzzy in the Blue Mountain saying, I think I might hear a bit of Elton John in this song. Can we confirm?
3: Agreed. Yeah. I'm trying to think about, there's something. There's a reference there. Yeah, Elton John could be it.
4: We've also got from Jimmy and Kilmore a shout-out straight into the hottest 100 votes. And Paul saying, well, this song is destined to be on a movie soundtrack. Good shout-out.
3: Yeah, good point.
4: It's a really good... Also, the video dropped. I've got to sit down and do homework and watch this really sexy musician watch his creation in his music video. No one disturb me.
3: I'm walking in.
1: That's good when catching up on new music feels like homework.
3: Yes.
1: This job definitely makes us all have a very healthy relationship with the songs that we genuinely
3: like.
1: Luce, what's coming up on mornings after 9 o'clock with you?
3: All right. Science with Dr. Carl after 11 o'clock. Whoa. I'm excited. I am ready to just hang out with my guy. And I think if you have a question and you've never, ever hit up Science with Dr. Carl before, I think now's the time.
1: Yeah.
3: I'm giving you a bit of a sign this morning. If you've, you know, been sitting on a question and maybe been too nervous or you've been like, oh, they're not going to want to hear from me. Yes, I do want to hear from you. Come through. If you're a Science with Dr. Carl virgin, send in your question. And we'll be, what are you laughing at, Chet? deflower your Science with Dr. Carl question, now is the time.
4: I can't even look at you.
3: Yeah.
1: 0439 757 555. Get your questions in for Dr. Carl and Lucy. That'll happen after 11. And Lucy, obviously, I'm wishing you the best. I'm hoping you have a good show. We all know how tough it can be to do radio sometimes. I don't know if you caught this moment earlier.
4: 10 past minutes on your Thursday morning. You're hanging out with... What did I say?
1: 10 past minutes.
4: No, you know what that is? The popcorn tray.
3: I've been there. Oh, my God. 10 past minutes. And you don't even cock your own. You're like...
4: I didn't know.
1: What did I do?
3: Yeah. What did I say? Oh, my God. That's
4: so funny.
1: One's a lookout for you, Luce.
3: Honestly, sending strength to all of you.
4: Thank you.
3: We're so close to the weekend. Love and light. We're so close to the weekend.
1: Have a beautiful show, Lucy.
3: Oh, my God, thank you. I'll talk to you tomorrow.
1: Talk to you tomorrow. Get your questions in for Lucy and Dr. Carl, 0439 757 555. Let's do some Baloo Brigada right here. It's about 55 past minutes on Triple J.

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0: Morning, Eliza Getzey with Triple J News. Donald Trump has confirmed he's clashed with the Israeli Prime Minister over his military action in Lebanon. Israel has been attacking the Iran-backed militant group Hezbollah in Lebanon in a campaign that's killed many civilians and has been widely condemned by Western countries. Just after Benjamin Netanyahu announced more strikes, he spoke to Mr. Trump on the phone with reports the president called the Israeli PM effing crazy. He was asked about it on the New York Post podcast.
1: At some point, I said, maybe we got to stop this. We got to stop it. But I have a very good relationship. We've done well together. He always says, we could never have done it, but everybody knows that we could have never done it without the United States. But I've worked very well together. I like Bibi a lot.
0: Australia's Prime Minister says the US gave no notice about its latest tariffs proposal. Australia is among 45 countries facing a new 12.5% tariff from next month as the Trump administration targets nations it's accused of failing to crack down on forced labour. Anthony Albanese says any tariffs on Australian exports to the US are not justified and inconsistent with the nation's free trade agreement.
2: The United States administration has broken with what was a decades-long understanding that tariffs are not positive for the country that is imposing them.
0: Australia's Sex Discrimination Commissioner says a federal MP's proposed changes to the Sex Discrimination Act will set back protections for all women. Nationals member for Lyon, Alison Penfold, wants to amend the Act's definition of sex to exclude trans women from women's spaces and other facilities. Commissioner Anna Cody says definitions of sex and gender are intentionally broad within the Act so women aren't defined by their biology.
3: This law is a retrograde step. It takes us back to biological definitions of sex. The women's movement has fought for centuries to avoid being defined only by biology. We know that being a woman has many aspects to it.
0: A Melbourne school student who became the youngest Australian to summit the world's tallest mountain says she's got a lot of school to catch up on. 18-year-old Bianca Adler summited Mount Everest in the dark and in below freezing conditions last month. It was her second attempt after having to abandon an attempt last year. She says the final push for the summit was not easy.
4: It does not feel great. It feels so when you're walking, you get very out of breath very quickly. And I think my goal was to walk about 7 steps without stopping in one go, which at that pace, I was able to pass people.
0: And that's all the news for now, right around Australia and all around the world, if you're streaming online. Right now, you're listening to Triple J.

I just want to listen to this song with a big wind machine in front of me, the wind running through my hair. Maybe I'm wearing a big coat, arms outstretched. With that track, Tuvalu, I'm Your Girl Ride, coming off her record Estrus, which is really the translation for female mammal in heat. And that is what this record is all about. Conchetta and Luca chatted to her about it, and you can watch that interview in full via Triple J's YouTube channel. Good morning. You are listening to Mornings for the next 3 hours with me, Lucy Smith. I like that I'm telling you that. You are listening for the next 3 hours. Because coming up after 11 o'clock, we've got Science with Dr. Carl answering your questions. You decide the directions we take, the tangents we go on.

questions in. We're going to be doing that in a couple of hours. So, darling, we got time to kill. A Jack River throwback on the way and right here. This is Driffin and Clouds, new music, Rhonda.

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2: 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That's what we're good at.
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0: Like a version.
4: This Friday, lock in for a Heatham masterclass with that boy Kwame.
5: Yep. I keep thinking about the time you let me on my mind. You let me on my mind. You let me on my mind.
4: An all-round rapper and producer with bars for days. He'll be giving us a lowdown on an original and a

I saw her live for the first time recently. Devon again. She was in Australia doing some kind of more industry-led shows. And I got to say, as soon as I saw her live, I felt like I wasn't at an industry event. I felt like I was a punter at a show. The way that she brought this energy out of the crowd, she absolutely just loosened up the room and was clearly just having so much fun on stage. I cannot wait for you to see her live. This is what I could think. All I could think when I was watching her, I just went, she is going to be selling out rooms no matter where she goes. She has so much energy. And even right there, that was a song that she played on this event night. And she said, you know, this is coming up. It's a little more country led. And I got to say, there's something in the air this week. We just heard new role model. Felt like we were getting into the saloon. And same with this one. I feel like it is just a big old country bumpkin. What is it? Is it just heading into the weekend? Is it Thursday? But I don't know. It's the energy that I want. It's the energy I need. Coming up in the very near future. I chime in with the haven't seen people. That's all you get. You're going to have to stick around for the rest. A massive throwback coming. Holly Humberstone on the way too with a cut from her new record. And this right here, Kobe D, it's Aim for the Stars. It's got a language warning from Maroubra to the galaxy. Let's go.

Panic at the Disco, I Write Sins, Not Tragedies. My sister loved that record, A Fever You Can't Sweat Out. She was a gone girl who, like anyone around that age, went through a little bit of an emo phase. I didn't go through one. I don't know, they were a little bit, I think, before or after my time. Oh no, before my time. That's it. Yeah. I don't know. I feel like my sister had that one covered. And she loved Fall Out Boy, really was into Coheed and Cambria. That was a big moment as well in the house. But right there, Panic at the Disco, I Write Sins, Not Tragedies. Aaron texting and saying, hell yeah, Lucy, love it. Frankie, you said Panic at the Disco. Luce, what have we done to deserve such a bloody treat? I love your playlist. Thank you so much for tuning in. What have you done to deserve it? Simply by listening, simply by being here on Triple J Mornings. Thank you so much. If you want to, I don't know, give me a little something, if you want to scratch my back a little bit, please send through your Science for Dr. Carl questions, 0439 75 7555. We'll be doing that just after 11 o'clock. And we need your questions to make it happen. Okay? So the text line's open. Old Mervs is on the way. You might be getting keen for their upcoming happenings right now. This is Swap Meet, I know.

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2: 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Come hang with me, Anika Luna, as I put you onto local acts before anyone else. We'll travel to all corners of the country to uncover the next generational artists, hear first plays before they drop, and I'll get you

Storm right there, brand new music. It is called Star, taking you to the Rave Cave that little bit early on a Thursday. Before that, Old Mervs, Don't Go. Rod texting and saying, dead set, dig Old Mervs, Lucy. Can't wait to see them again. Yeah, they've just wrapped up a big old regional tour heading around the country. And now I'm so proud of them. Looking at these tour dates, they've been on their US, Canada tour. And very soon they're going to be playing Gov Ball in New York. In fact, that happening in the next 24 to 48 hours with the time zones. They got Philly coming up. Washington. It's just so exciting to see these two guys taking on the world. Old Mervs right there. And at the very top, we had Swap Meet with I Know. Hey, it's been a really exciting fortnight for Unearthed High. So we've got our five finalists that are currently waiting in the wings.

Abby and Tyrone had the pleasure, the privilege, the honour of delivering the exciting news to Tula that they were their Unearthed Indigenous Initiative winners. Previous winners of this initiative have been acts like Tia Gostello, Inkabee. I remember I got to tell Inkabee that he won the Indigenous Initiative Award and it was the best. It had to pull him out of school. His uncle was on the phone and Tula have taken it out with this really dense laid sound. It's really forward focused and future thinking, and you're going to learn a little bit more about them in the next couple of songs. So getting that mentorship, getting that prize, working with producers, Tula have taken it out for Unearthed High's Indigenous Initiative for 2026. I'd love to know what you think. If you're hearing this for the first time as well, let me know. 0439 75 7555. That's coming up right here. This is Newport with Carrie, Triple J.

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1: Tula here, coming from my beautiful Biripi country, Taree, New South Wales. I started making music a year ago in my bedroom on BandLab, and I'm still making music in my bedroom and improving every time I make a song. I'm very inspired by Travis Scott, and the first song that I ever made was actually on Travis's SDP interlude beat. My family love my music and encourage me to keep creating. My mum actually encouraged me to drop my songs on Unearth. I go to Taree High School and some people at my school know I make music and I love the support, but I'm sure some people will be surprised to hear me. Thanks to all my friends that pushed me to get up and do this, especially my mate Muxy. This is my track Float. It's a bit different to what I normally do. It's more of a melodic laid back vibe. Hope yous all love my songs.

From his bedroom to your ears on national radio right there, the winner of the Unearthed Indigenous Initiative for 2026, it is Tula. Tula, the moniker of 16-year-old Broopy student Tyler Saunders, and he's been busking since the age of 3. What the hell? By 10, he was really committed. He was locking himself into writing, to rapping. He knew that that was the genre that he wanted to do. He got on his dad's laptop and learned how to produce and started shaping songs around, I guess, what he wanted to say, his message, his aesthetic. This is all he knows, you know what I mean? And now we're seeing the results of that, and you're hearing it right there as he's taking it out for 2026, joining an alumni that includes acts like Inkby, like T. Gostello, right there, Tula with Float. And keep listening, because soon you're going to find out who the winner of Unearthed is for 2026. All the finalists you can check out right now over on Triple J socials. And right here to get you to the 10 o'clock headlines, I've got some group love. This is Itch and Not a Photograph. It's Triple J.

0: Eliza Getzi with Triple J News. Lebanon and Israel have agreed to a renewed ceasefire. Linda Gruen has more.
1: The deal has been announced in a joint statement released by the US State Department. It expects the Iran-aligned Hezbollah militant group, which is not affiliated with the Lebanese government, to stop its attacks on Israel. The two sides have also agreed to swiftly advance the creation of pilot zones in which the Lebanese armed forces will take exclusive control of the territory. Israel invaded Lebanon in March after Hezbollah fired across the border in support of Iran.
0: Former ambassador to the US, Joe Hockey, says increasing tariffs won't improve the American economy. The Trump administration is threatening to impose a new 12.5% tariff on dozens of countries it accuses of failing to stop the import of goods linked to forced labour, including Australia. The former ambassador and Liberal treasurer says increasing taxes doesn't help anyone.
2: The President of the United States is convinced foreigners pay tariffs, whereas in fact it is American consumers. And I just don't understand where the world is heading here in the United States, where people think it's a great idea to increase taxes on consumers and think that it's going to improve the economy and create more jobs.
0: The Queensland government says work's underway to remove young children from residential care. A commission of inquiry into the child safety sector in the state has made more than 50 recommendations, including removing kids under five from